0: are on the Caribbean island joining locals in searching for Liz. And the friend we've been talking to, Amanda Romano Harmon, is giving us more details into what happened.
1: When her friend finished up, she looked up and she didn't see Liz out there. So she went out there to walk around and see if she could find her, and she found her towel on the pier.
0: Romano Harmon says they don't know much else other than that right now, and she says it's been a daily struggle for Liz's family.
2: Police are asking people along the coast for help. Crews battled wildfires in Spain and France as Europe grapples with record-breaking temperatures. Fox's Stephanie Bennett in Europe with more.
3: Shifting winds and dry conditions are really fueling these wildfires across France and Spain, as crews say they're struggling to get the upper hand. Around 100 homes were destroyed in just one town alone, west of the wine region of Bordeaux. Almost a quarter of a million people have been evacuated so far in France. The country's interior minister says the situation remains very unfavorable. The wildfire is generating its own winds, in fact, and moving erratically, inching closer towards the Bordeaux metropolitan area. At last check, it's just a few miles out. 162 square miles had been burned, and more fires are burning further south.
2: More than 250,000 people were evacuated in Spain. The last leg of the Tour de France was shortened to allow security forces to be deployed. Tropical storm Genevieve has strengthened to a Category 4 hurricane in the Pacific Ocean, southwest of Mexico. I'm Roger Stern, and this is Fox News.
4: The Supreme Leader Khomeini, he used his expose to frame Iran's conflict with the United States as a jihad, calling it to be a holy war, casting it as a religious duty to destroy us. 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They're actually making it a holy war, and everybody in the Middle East knows what a menace they are right now.
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6: 930 WFMD SkyScan forecast for Frederick and surrounding counties. Slight chance of showers through the evening. Mostly cloudy skies with a low of 66. For Monday, partly sunny with a high of 88. And a chance of showers after 5 in the evening. More rain possible on Monday evening. Mostly cloudy skies, low 69. Showers likely Tuesday with a high near 84. 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
3: A 20-year-old Virginia man is facing charges in connection with a sexual assault of a 12-year-old female in Berkeley County. The Berkeley County Sheriff's Office said Elijah Walmack of Dale City was identified as the suspect within hours after receiving a report on July 7th. Investigators say the girl disclosed being sexually assaulted after meeting a man through social media. Police determined the investigation crossed multiple state lines, requiring coordination with several law enforcement agencies. Investigators used interviews, digital evidence, surveillance video, and physical evidence to identify Walmack. Authorities also say he used electronic communications to facilitate contact with the victim and recorded sexually explicit acts with the child. He has been charged with sexual assault, soliciting a minor via computer, and filming a minor engaged in sexually explicit conduct. For more, get at WFMD.com. A 29-year-old Adams County woman is facing arson charges in connection with a fire in Hanover back in April. Hanover police arrested Tiffany Reif on Tuesday. According to court documents, Reif allegedly poured gasoline on a Jeep inside of a garage in the first block of Hollywood Avenue and set it on fire. The blaze damaged both the Jeep and the garage. Police say arson charges are also pending against a 15-year-old who allegedly planned the fire with Reif. WFMD's Week in Review.
4: News. I'm Carmen Roberts. The manhunt's over. German authorities say that they shot and killed the alleged terrorist van driver today who rammed a van into a Pride event in Berlin, killing one person and injuring 29. That suspect is 21-year-old German, is believed to have been radicalized by Islamic extremists. The U.S. and Iran paused attacks for a second night after nearly 2 weeks of strikes.
5: The White House has indicated that a variety of options remain on the table for President Trump as he explores options involving force and diplomacy.
4: And that is Fox's Trey Yingst in Tel Aviv. And Maine's new Democratic candidate for the U.S. Senate, Troy Jackson, says he is ready to win in November. He will take on U.S. Senator Susan Collins in a race that could determine control of the U.S. Senate. 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
6: WFMD SkyScan forecast for Frederick and surrounding counties. Slight chance of showers through the evening. Mostly cloudy skies with a low of 66. For Monday, partly sunny with a high of 88 and a chance of showers after 5 in the evening. More rain possible on Monday evening. Mostly cloudy skies, low 69. Showers likely Tuesday with a high near 84. 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
8: The Phillies, who've lost four in a row, are hosting the Sunday night ball game, leading the Yankees 2-0 in the bottom of the third, and Christopher Sanchez, Cy Young Award candidate this year, is on the mound. Yankee star outfielder Cody Bellinger is on the injured list with a strained hamstring. The Yanks have won three straight, but they're second place in the AL East. They were two games behind the Rays. Tampa Bay has won today, 1-0 over Cleveland. The Guardians' offense went 1-for-28. Cleveland has lost five straight games. Boston beat Toronto 6-1 at Atlanta edged Baltimore 3-2. The White Sox, alone in first in the AL Central, beat Houston 12-3. Minnesota down the A's 11-8. A's all-star catcher Shea Langeliers could be out for the year with a torn meniscus. Cardinals quarterback Jacoby Brissett will reportedly earn over $15 million guaranteed this year. He'd ask for a raise. He'll be a free agent after this year.
9: on 10.
10: House Republicans are launching an investigation into U.S. companies using Chinese-developed AI, and two major names are being targeted. The chairs of the House Homeland Security Committee and the House Select Committee on China sending letters to Airbnb and Anysphere, the parent company of Cursor, one of the fastest growing AI companies ever, demanding that executives assist their probe. Lawmakers say Chinese firms have been running a spying campaign to, quote, accelerate its AI capabilities through the exploitation of American innovation, accusing them of doing things like stealing IP, taking a U.S. AI model, cloning it, and then passing it off as their own, but without any of the same safety guardrails. Airbnb CEO Brian Chesky said publicly that the company relies heavily on Alibaba's Quen model for customer service, calling it, quote, fast and cheap. Both Airbnb and Cursor have not responded to our requests for comment. For Fox on Tech, I'm Madison Allworth, Fox Business.
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1: Isaac is up next in Little Rock, Arkansas. What's going on, Isaac? 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
1: Wow.

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3: 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A wedding guest in Gettysburg is accusing the groom of sexually assaulting her following a gathering last October. 38-year-old Zachary Prouty of Kentucky is facing multiple charges stemming from the reported encounter on October 16, 2025. The woman told authorities she had traveled to Gettysburg to attend Prouty's wedding, and she had been drinking that night. She said she was staying with other guests at a home on Autumn Drive when she was sexually assaulted. Prouty denied the allegations, but investigators say DNA evidence collected at a hospital strongly match his DNA. He was released on a $50,000 bail and is scheduled for a preliminary hearing on August the 12th. WFMD's Week in Review.
4: Fox News, I'm Roger Stern. Police in Berlin shot and killed a man they say carried out the deadly vehicle attack this weekend at a Pride event. Fox's Rebecca Castor says he was a German citizen with family ties to Lebanon.
5: German officials say all the evidence points to this being an Islamist terrorist attack because the suspect is a known radicalized member in Islamic circles.
4: One person died, 29 suffered injuries. The U.S. has paused attacks on Iran for now in hopes of reaching an agreement with that nation.
6: The USS, for now, they do want to give diplomacy some room to breathe. And to that point, Iran and Oman held talks in Tehran over the past couple of days.
4: Fox's Madeline Rivera, but there's another flashpoint. Houthi rebels have attacked Saudi Arabian oil facilities in the Red Sea. 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
7: The 930 WFMD SkyScan forecast for Frederick and surrounding counties. Slight chance of showers through the evening. Mostly cloudy skies with a low of 66. For Monday, partly sunny with a high of 88 and a chance of showers after 5 in the evening. More rain possible on Monday evening. Mostly cloudy skies, low 69. Showers likely Tuesday with a high near 84. 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
9: The Phillies lead at home against the Yankees 6-3 in the bottom of the fifth inning. Phillies trying to break a four-game losing streak. The Yanks have won three in a row. They're second in the AL East. They were two games behind the Rays to start today. Tampa Bay has won again, 1-0 over Cleveland, which has dropped five in a row. The White Sox beat Houston 12-3. White Sox now have a 2.5-game lead over Cleveland in the AL Central. The Twins are 3.5 back. Minnesota down the A's 11-8. A's catcher Shea Langeliers could be out for the year with a torn meniscus. Yankees outfielder Cody Bellinger went on the IL with a strained hamstring. Braves outfielder Ronald Acuna could come off the IL as soon as Monday after his hamstring injury. The Padres won at Miami 5-3. The Marlins have lost 12 in a row. And Cardinals quarterback Jacoby Brissett will reportedly earn over $15 million guaranteed this year. He got a raise.
10: This is House Call for Health. Losing just 80 minutes of sleep per night could contribute to weight gain. That's according to new research published this month in the Annals of Internal Medicine, showing a possible link between sleep and weight changes. The study looked at adults who normally get 7 to 8 hours of sleep a night and told them to delay their sleep time by 90 minutes. Participants who got just 5 to 6 hours of sleep every night gained 1 pound on average over 6 weeks. The study also found those who slept less than 7 hours a night had more brain lesions associated with dementia and Alzheimer's. The research emphasized how sleep is essential for the brain to perform functions like cellular repair, memory processing, and the removal of toxins and waste. Unrelated to the study, the CDC and the American Academy of Sleep Medicine recommend adults get more than 7 hours of sleep per night. For more health news, go to foxnewshealth.com. 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I'm Lisa Brady, Fox News.
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2: An 18-year-old actress, best known for her roles in two Godzilla movies, has died following an early morning crash in Frederick County. Kaylee Hoddle from Texas, who played Gia in the Godzilla movies, was a passenger in a Honda Accord that crashed into a culvert in the 11,000 block of Windsor Road in Iamsville shortly before 3 a.m. on Tuesday morning. The car was driven by a 19-year-old Frederick man. Another passenger was also in the vehicle and declined medical treatment. The driver suffered injuries not believed to be life-threatening. Hoddle was taken to a trauma center where she later died. The Frederick County Sheriff's Office is investigating and is asking anyone with information about this accident to come forward. A special legislative session is set for August in Maryland, and lawmakers are expected to focus exclusively on redrawing the state's congressional districts. The proposal is facing strong opposition from Republicans who contend the effort is politically motivated and designed to strengthen Democrats' chances of holding or gaining congressional seats. Republicans argue that changing the maps for partisan advantage sets a troubling precedent that could lead to an ongoing cycle of politicians redrawing districts whenever it benefits their party. The special session runs from August 3rd through the 5th. WFMD's Week in Review.
3: Fox News, I'm Ted Lindner. Berlin police have shot and killed a man they say was behind a deadly vehicle attack at a Pride event this weekend.
4: German officials say all the evidence points to this being an Islamist terrorist attack because the suspect is a known radicalized member in Islamic circles.
3: Fox's Rebecca Kester saying this appears to be an Islamic terrorist attack. One person died. 29 others were hurt. Tropical storm Genevieve has strengthened into a Category 4 hurricane in the Pacific Ocean southwest of Mexico, but Genevieve expected to stay well out to sea. Hurricane Fausto is headed towards Hawaii, but may weaken to a tropical storm before that. It's currently a Category 2. And a massive wildfire in France forcing a new wave of evacuations, bringing the total to a staggering 220,000. Neighboring Spain also battling dangerous wildfires with evacuations underway along its eastern coast. One person's died in those fires so far. 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
5: 930 WFMD SkyScan forecast for Frederick and surrounding counties. Slight chance of showers through the evening. Mostly cloudy skies with a low of 66. For Monday, partly sunny with a high of 88 and a chance of showers after 5 in the evening. More rain possible on Monday evening. Mostly cloudy skies, low 69. Showers likely Tuesday with a high near 84. 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
4: It's looking like the Phillies will end a four-game losing streak tonight. At home, they're leading the Yankees 11-4 in the bottom of the eighth. Yankees outfielder Cody Bellinger is on the injured list with a strained hamstring. Tampa Bay sent Cleveland to a fifth straight loss, 1-0. Winning pitcher Drew Rasmussen went seven innings, just one hit allowed, nine strikeouts. Atlanta in 11 innings won at Baltimore 3-2. Cincinnati a 10-inning winner at St. Louis 5-3. San Diego sent Miami to a 12th straight loss, 5-3, with four runs in the eighth. Seattle won at Texas 6-4. The Mariners are second place in the AL West, just a game and a half behind the Rangers. Minnesota down the A's 11-8. A's catcher and all-star Shea Langeliers could be out for the year with a torn meniscus. White Sox beat Houston 12-3. The Arizona Cardinals gave quarterback Jacoby Brissett a pay raise, over $15 million guaranteed.
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6: A nearly 24-hour manhunt is over in Germany. I'm Ted Lindner, Fox News. A deadly attack targeting Berlin's Pride celebrations ends with police shooting and killing the suspect. German authorities say that it happened as police confronted 21-year-old Abdul Balut in a Berlin suburb on Sunday. Police say all the evidence from yesterday's attack that left one person dead and 29 injured points to it being an Islamic terror attack.
7: Police believe Abdul was driving a white van that drove into a crowd near Berlin's massive Pride Festival Saturday night. It appears he crashed into a tree before police say he got out of the vehicle and stabbed several people with a machete.
6: Fox's Rebecca Castor. Prosecutors say that Balut, a German citizen with Lebanese roots, had tried to join ISIS. While the Trump administration says it's leaving the door open for talks with Iran, Israel's prime minister has a different endgame opinion. Fox's Grinnell Scott with more.
8: America's UN ambassador Mike Waltz said the U.S. can continue its air assault on Iran, but will negotiate if Iran comes to the table. On Fox's Sunday Morning Futures, Israel's prime minister Benjamin Netanyahu said he sees this ending in a couple of ways.
9: When this regime is either toppled or it's sufficiently weakened that it knows it has to end its nuclear program and has to change its course. That's really what President Trump is trying to achieve.
8: Netanyahu said the end of the war can happen with or without a deal. A Fox News poll last week showed nearly half of voters feel a deal with Iran will not be made.
6: A mass shooting in Seattle on Sunday evening. Multiple people injured in a shootout at an events complex close to the Space Needle. Happened at the Seattle Center that was hosting the Bite of Seattle Food Festival. The exact number of victims, the extent of their injuries not yet reported. Police are investigating and they're urging people to avoid the area. 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
6: President Trump taking his economic message back on the road in a key midterm battleground state. Fox's Jared Halpern's got more from the White House.
12: President Trump visits General Motors' Milford Proving Ground near Detroit today, a massive vehicle testing facility. White House Press Secretary Caroline Levitt says the president's remarks will be focused on the economy. President Trump has argued his tariff policy is bringing back manufacturing jobs and investments, including from major automakers. But voters are so far unsold heading into the midterm elections, with a majority telling pollsters they disapprove of the president's handling of the economy. Early voting is underway in Michigan, and the state's primary election for Senate and governor's races is next Tuesday. At the White House, Jared Halpern, Fox News.
6: Democrats in Maine selecting a new nominee yesterday to run for the U.S. Senate. Fox's Alexis McAdams with more on this from Bangor.
13: 100 days until the midterm election, and Maine's Democratic Party leadership picking a new candidate. One time, State Senate President Troy Jackson will challenge longtime incumbent Republican Senator Susan Collins. This after Graham Platner went from Democratic rising star to out of the race. Platner had already won the Democratic primary. Now his replacement picked by party delegates, not voters. Some Mainers tell us the process reminds them of the Democrats' 2024 switch from President Biden to Kamala Harris.
6: Senator Collins calls Jackson too radical for Maine while he criticized her for giving tax cuts to the rich and not protecting health care. The race could determine which party controls the Senate. And Genevieve becomes the season's first major Category 4 hurricane with 140-mile-an-hour winds in the Pacific southwest of Mexico. Forecasters say it's likely to strengthen but stay offshore in the Pacific. Genevieve currently moving at around 15 miles an hour, heading further out to sea and parallel to the Mexican coast. Meantime, Hurricane Fausto still churning towards Hawaii but expected to weaken. I'm Ted Lindner. This is Fox News.
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17: 930 WFMD SkyScan forecast for Frederick and surrounding counties. Slight chance of showers through the evening. Mostly cloudy skies with a low of 66. For Monday, partly sunny with a high of 88 and a chance of showers after 5 in the evening. More rain possible on Monday evening. Mostly cloudy skies, low 69. Showers likely Tuesday with a high near 84. 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
2: A cyber scam involving fake Frederick County employees is prompting a warning from county officials. The nationwide scam involves malicious actors impersonating county staff and requesting payment for permits or development-related fees. Fraudulent emails may ask residents to reply in order to receive wire transfer instructions. Frederick County emphasizes that official application payments are only made through the county's verified portal. Anyone receiving a suspicious email claiming to be from permits and inspections, the livable Frederick Planning and Design Office, or the Division of Planning and Permitting should not reply. 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A wedding guest in Gettysburg is accusing the groom of sexually assaulting her following a gathering last October. 38-year-old Zachary Prouty of Kentucky is facing multiple charges stemming from the reported encounter on October 16, 2025. The woman told authorities she had traveled to Gettysburg to attend Prouty's wedding, and she had been drinking that night. She said she was staying with other guests at a home on Autumn Drive when she was sexually assaulted. Prouty denied the allegations, but investigators say DNA evidence collected at a hospital strongly match his DNA. He was released on a $50,000 bail and is scheduled for a preliminary hearing on August the 12th. WFMD's Week in Review.
3: Fox News, I'm Sue Guzman. Multiple people shot at the Bite of Seattle in Seattle Center near the iconic Space Needle. No word on their conditions or if any suspects are in custody. U.S. airstrikes against Iran are on hold. U.S. UN Ambassador Mike Walls telling Fox,
4: we've had both Iman and Iran and a number of our other negotiators engaged at every level, from the most senior levels all the way down to the technical level over the past few weeks, and particularly in the past few days.
3: Oil prices falling 4% in response to shooting at the suspect in the deadly Berlin Pride attack. Now he is dead.
5: He's been identified by police as 21-year-old Abdul B, a German citizen born in the country but has family ties to Lebanon. He's known by police after committing other crimes in the past.
3: Fox's Rebecca Castor. 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
6: WFMD Skyscan forecast for Frederick and surrounding counties. Slight chance of showers through the evening. Mostly cloudy skies with a low of 66. For Monday, partly sunny with a high of 88. And a chance of showers after 5 in the evening. More rain possible on Monday evening. Mostly cloudy skies, low 69. Showers likely Tuesday with a high near 84. 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
5: It's looking like the Phillies will end a four-game losing streak tonight. At home, they're leading the Yankees 11-4 in the bottom of the eighth. Yankees outfielder Cody Bellinger is on the injured list with a strained hamstring. Tampa Bay sent Cleveland to a fifth straight loss, 1-0. Winning pitcher Drew Rasmussen went 7 innings, just 1 hit allowed, 9 strikeouts. Atlanta, in 11 innings, won at Baltimore 3-2. Cincinnati, a 10-inning winner at St. Louis 5-3. San Diego sent Miami to a 12th straight loss, 5-3, with 4 runs in the eighth. Seattle won at Texas 6-4. The Mariners are second place in the AOS, just a game and a half behind the Rangers. Minnesota down the A's 11-8. A's catcher and all-star Shea Langeliers could be out for the year with a torn meniscus. White Sox beat Houston 12-3. The Arizona Cardinals gave quarterback Jacoby Brissett a pay raise, over $15 million guaranteed.
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6: German police making an arrest. I'm Sue Guzman, Fox News. The suspect in the deadly Berlin Pride Festival attack that left a person dead and at least 16 others injured has been shot and killed by German police. This after police confronted 21-year-old Abdul Balut in a Berlin suburb on Sunday.
7: Police believe Abdul was driving a white van that drove into a crowd near Berlin's massive Pride Festival Saturday night. It appears he crashed into a tree before police say he got out of the vehicle and stabbed several people with a machete.
6: And that is Fox's Rebecca Castor reporting. Police say that evidence suggests a deadly shooting may have been an Islamic terrorist attack. Prosecutors say that Balut, a German citizen with Lebanese roots, had tried to join ISIS. U.S. strikes against Iran on hold for a second straight night. The U.S. UN ambassador says the Trump administration is taking the pause to allow some possible negotiation. More from Fox's Grinnell Scott.
8: America's UN ambassador Mike Waltz said the U.S. can continue its air assault on Iran, but will negotiate if Iran comes to the table. On Fox's Sunday Morning Futures, Israel's prime minister, Benjamin Netanyahu, said he sees this ending in a couple of ways.
9: When this regime is either toppled or it's sufficiently weakened that it knows it has to end its nuclear program and has to change its course. That's really what President Trump is trying to achieve.
8: Netanyahu said the end of the war can happen with or without a deal. A Fox News poll last week showed nearly half of voters feel a deal with Iran will not be made. Grinnell Scott, Fox News.
6: And Seattle police say at least 4 people, including a child, were wounded, one critically by gunfire at a Seattle festival. Happened at the Seattle Center near the city's famed Space Needle Sunday afternoon. Seattle Police Department shut down the Seattle Center grounds as they investigate the area. 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
6: President Trump set to take his economic message back on the road Monday in a key midterm battleground state. We have details from Fox's Jared Halpern.
14: President Trump visits General Motors Milford Proving Ground near Detroit today, a massive vehicle testing facility. White House Press Secretary Caroline Levitt says the president's remarks will be focused on the economy. President Trump has argued his tariff policy is bringing back manufacturing jobs and investments, including from major automakers. But voters are so far unsold heading into the midterm elections, with a majority telling pollsters they disapprove of the president's handling of the economy. Early voting is underway in Michigan, and the state's primary election for Senate and governor's races is next Tuesday. At the White House, Jared Halpern, Fox News.
6: Democrats in Maine have now selected a new nominee to run for the U.S. Senate. Fox's Alexis McAdams reports from Bangor.
15: 100 days until the midterm election, and Maine's Democratic Party leadership picking a new candidate. One time, State Senate President Troy Jackson will challenge longtime incumbent Republican Senator Susan Collins. This after Graham Plattner went from Democratic rising star to out of the race. Plattner had already won the Democratic primary. Now his replacement, picked by party delegates, not voters. Some Mainers tell us the process reminds them of the Democrats' 2024 switch from President Biden to Kamala Harris.
6: Senator Collins calls Jackson too radical for Maine, while he criticized her for giving tax cuts to the rich and not protecting health care. The race could determine which party controls the Senate. And Genevieve has become the season's first major Category 4 hurricane with 140-mile-an-hour winds. Currently located southwest of Mexico, and forecasters say it is likely to strengthen but stay offshore in the Pacific. Meantime, Hurricane Fausto is still churning towards Hawaii but is expected to weaken. I'm Sue Guzman. This is Fox News.
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18: 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A legal alien accused of raping 11-year-old girl at knife point in Georgia home invasion. Kenneth Moreno Guzman, arrested and charged with rape, statutory rape, aggravated child molestation, aggravated sodomy, first-degree cruelty to children, first-degree home invasion, false imprisonment, burglary, aggravated assault with a knife. Any marches for him?
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19: 930 WFMD SkyScan forecast for Frederick and surrounding counties. Slight chance of showers through the evening. Mostly cloudy skies with a low of 66. For Monday, partly sunny with a high of 88 and a chance of showers after 5 in the evening. More rain possible on Monday evening. Mostly cloudy skies, low 69. Showers likely Tuesday with a high near 84. 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
3: A 20-year-old Virginia man is facing charges in connection with a sexual assault of a 12-year-old female in Berkeley County. The Berkeley County Sheriff's Office said Elijah Walmack of Dale City was identified as the suspect within hours after receiving a report on July 7th. Investigators say the girl disclosed being sexually assaulted after meeting a man through social media. Police determined the investigation crossed multiple state lines, requiring coordination with several law enforcement agencies. Investigators used interviews, digital evidence, surveillance video, and physical evidence to identify Walmack. Authorities also say he used electronic communications to facilitate contact with the victim and recorded sexually explicit acts with the child. He has been charged with sexual assault, soliciting a minor via computer, and filming a minor engaged in sexually explicit conduct. For more, get at WFND.com. A 29-year-old Adams County woman is facing arson charges in connection with a fire in Hanover back in April. Hanover police arrested Tiffany Reif on Tuesday. According to court documents, Reif allegedly poured gasoline on a Jeep inside of a garage in the first block of Hollywood Avenue and set it on fire. The blaze damaged both the Jeep and the garage. Police say arson charges are also pending against a 15-year-old who allegedly planned the fire with Reif. WFMD's Week in Review.
4: News, I'm Ted Lindner. Berlin police have shot and killed the man they say was behind a deadly vehicle attack at a pride event this weekend.
5: German officials say all the evidence points to this being an Islamist terrorist attack because the suspect is a known radicalized member in Islamic circles.
4: Fox's Rebecca Castor says this appears to be an Islamic terrorist attack. One person died. 29 others were hurt. Two people have been killed, five others wounded in a shooting Sunday night during a food festival at an events complex near the Space Needle in Seattle. Police investigating the shooting, urging people to avoid the area just northwest of downtown. The gunfire erupting around 6 p.m. at the Seattle Center during the Bite of Seattle Festival. And Tropical Storm Genevieve is strengthened to a Category 4 hurricane in the Pacific Ocean southwest of Mexico. It's expected to stay well out to sea. Hurricane Fausto headed towards Hawaii, but may weaken to a tropical storm. 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
6: 930 WFMD SkyScan forecast for Frederick and surrounding counties. Slight chance of showers through the evening. Mostly cloudy skies with a low of 66. For Monday, partly sunny with a high of 88. And a chance of showers after 5 in the evening. More rain possible on Monday evening. Mostly cloudy skies, low 69. Showers likely Tuesday with a high near 84. 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
7: I'm Gianna Gelosi with your Fox True Crime Minute. The FBI says it's now involved in a case of a newborn baby's body that was found in a porta potty at a West Michigan music festival. The body was found June 28th in the camping area of the Electric Forest Music Festival held at Double JJ Ranch in Rothbury. Officials haven't provided a whole lot of details about the circumstances, but did say the body was found by an employee of the restroom vending company during routine maintenance. The Michigan State Police says preliminary autopsy findings show the infant was viable and born alive. The FBI's Detroit field office separately announced that it was assisting the Michigan State Police with the investigation and would offer the $15,000 reward for the identification, arrest, and conviction of the person or people responsible for the newborn's death. Michigan State Police said in a statement on X that they are confident that continued investigative efforts and forensic science will lead them to a suspect. 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I'm Gianna Gelosi with your Fox True Crime Minute.
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2: A violent 4th of July weekend at Roxbury Correctional Institute is fueling new concerns about staffing in Maryland prisons. Maryland Matters reports 8 inmates were stabbed and hospitalized during a prison fight, prompting calls for changes from labor leaders and State Senator Paul Quarterman. The Maryland Department of Public Safety and Correctional Services said the attack was not caused by staffing shortages and says the statewide correctional officer vacancy rate has dropped by more than 15% in 2023 to just over 8%. Still, officials acknowledge more recruiting is needed in Western Maryland. And Quarterman says the issue could come up during next month's special legislative session. The U.S. Department of Justice has filed another lawsuit against Maryland over its policy allowing certain undocumented students to receive in-state college tuition and state financial aid. Federal officials argue the Maryland law violates federal law by providing benefits to undocumented immigrants that aren't available to all U.S. citizens. The Justice Department said the policy cost taxpayers about $9 million in reduced tuition during one academic year and is asking a federal court to block the program. Maryland is the 13th state the department has sued over similar tuition policies. For more local stories, go to our website at WFMD.com. 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
3: Fox News, I'm Sue Guzman. A deadly shooting at a Seattle food festival. Two people confirmed dead, five wounded, including a two-year-old child. The gunfire breaking out at the event near the iconic Space Needle Sunday night, and at least one person is in custody, according to the mayor. After almost 2 weeks of U.S. strikes against Iran, the attacks have ended for now. Israeli Prime Minister Netanyahu telling Fox what he believes needs to happen to end the conflict altogether.
4: When this regime is either toppled or it's sufficiently weakened that it knows it has to end its nuclear program and has to change its course. That's really what President Trump is trying to achieve, and I back his fully.
3: Berlin police shooting and killing the suspected Islamic terrorist they say was behind the vehicle attack at a Pride event this weekend.
5: German officials say all the evidence points to this being an Islamist terrorist attack because the suspect is a known radicalized member in Islamic circles.
3: Fox's Rebecca Castor, America's listening to Fox News.
6: 9:30 WFMD Skyscan forecast for Frederick and surrounding counties. Slight chance of showers through the evening. Mostly cloudy skies with a low of 66. For Monday, partly sunny with a high of 88 and a chance of showers after 5 in the evening. More rain possible on Monday evening. Mostly cloudy skies, low 69. Showers likely Tuesday with a high near 84. 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
8: A Tuesday news conference at the U.S. Capitol promoted the Take Care of America's Veterans Act, proposed last month. It aims to expand veterans' health care and disability and make the process for getting benefits easier. Illinois Republican Mike Bost is the chairman of the House Committee on Veterans Affairs.
9: The bill cuts through a lot of bureaucracy that slows down so many parts of the VA.
8: The act consolidates more than 60 bills, including the Richard Starr Act, which would eliminate the so-called wounded veterans tax, which forces vets who have to retire early due to combat injuries to reduce their retirement pay on a dollar-by-dollar basis in order to receive disability compensation. Florida Republican Gus Bilirakis.
10: We must end it. 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
6: The Phillies beat the Yankees 11-4 in the Sunday night ball game. Bryson Stott with a homer and five RBIs. Winning pitcher Christopher Sanchez is now 13-4. Yankees outfielder Cody Bellinger is on the injured list with a strained hamstring. A's all-star catcher Shea Langeliers could be out for the year with a torn meniscus. Minnesota beat the Athletics 11-8. The White Sox won again 12-3 over Houston. Tampa Bay shut out Cleveland 1-0. Guardians have lost 5 straight. San Diego sent Miami to a 12th straight loss, 5-3. Seattle won at Texas, 6-4. Mets over the Dodgers, 8-3. And Milwaukee beat Colorado, 11-2. The Rockies have the worst record in the majors. Winning pitcher, All-Star Jacob Mizorowski is 11-4. He struck out 12 in his 5 innings. The Arizona Cardinals gave quarterback Jacoby Brissett a pay raise. And Corey Heim won NASCAR's Brickyard 400.
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8: A deadly mass shooting in Seattle. I'm Sue Guzman, Fox News. And the shooting at a Seattle food festival leaving 2 people dead and 4 wounded, including a child. This happened at the Bite of Seattle Festival at the Seattle Center around 6 p.m. The shooting sending people scrambling for safety. Seattle Mayor Katie Wilson issuing a statement saying now that 1 person is in custody. No word on identity. The monorail has been shut down for the night. U.S. and Iran pausing strikes on one another after nearly 2 weeks of attacks. U.S. Ambassador to the U.N. Mike Walz telling Fox the president is giving talks some space. More from Fox's Rich Edson.
9: The U.S. Ambassador to the United Nations says President Trump wants to give peace talks with Tehran some space. Iran claims it will also halt attacks as long as the United States does the same. President Trump has been considering launching a new, quote, massive strike if Tehran does not make a deal. New reporting suggests the U.S. military officials are cautioning against further escalation. The New York Times cites key concerns, including depleting interceptor stockpiles, a wider war, and economic impact. Meantime, Omani officials have been meeting with their Iranian counterparts this weekend on reopening the Strait of Hormuz.
8: In Germany, the suspect in the deadly Berlin Pride attack that left 1 person dead and 29 injured was shot and killed by police during a confrontation on Sunday in the suburb of the city.
10: Officials say the man rushed officers with a sharp object before being shot. 21-year-old Abdul Balaud is accused of driving a van into the Pride Parade crowd before allegedly stabbing others with a machete. Authorities believe it was an Islamic extremist terror attack. 1 person was killed, 29 others were hurt.
8: And a raging wildfire in southwest France forcing the evacuation of 55,000 more people overnight, more than 220,000 in all. 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
8: President Trump is set to take his economic message back on the road Monday in a key midterm battleground state. We have a preview from Fox's Jared Halpern.
0: President Trump visits General Motors Milford Proving Ground near Detroit today, a massive vehicle testing facility. White House Press Secretary Caroline Levitt says the president's remarks will be focused on the economy. President Trump has argued his tariff policy is bringing back manufacturing jobs and investments, including from major automakers. But voters are so far unsold heading into the midterm elections, with a majority telling pollsters they disapprove of the president's handling of the economy. Early voting is underway in Michigan, and the state's primary election for Senate and governor's races is next Tuesday. At the White House, Jared Halpern, Fox News.
8: Democrats in Maine have selected a new nominee to run for the U.S. Senate. Fox's Alexis McAdams has more from Bangor.
13: 100 days until the midterm election, and Maine's Democratic Party leadership picking a new candidate. One time, state Senate President Troy Jackson will challenge longtime incumbent Republican Senator Susan Collins. This after Graham Plattner went from Democratic rising star to out of the race. Plattner had already won the Democratic primary. Now his replacement picked by party delegates, not voters. Some Mainers tell us the process reminds them of the Democrats' 2024 switch from President Biden to Kamala Harris.
8: Senator Collins calls Jackson too radical for Maine, while he criticized her for giving tax cuts to the rich and not protecting health care. This race could determine which party winds up controlling the Senate. And Genevieve becoming the season's first major Category 4 hurricane with 140-mile-an-hour winds southwest of Mexico. Forecasters say it's likely to strengthen but stay offshore in the Pacific. Genevieve currently moving about 15 miles an hour, headed further out to sea. And Hurricane Fausto still churning toward Hawaii, but that is expected to weaken. I'm Sue Guzman. This is Fox News.
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16: Sheriff Jenkins says his deputies did nothing wrong in confronting a 15-year-old and...
17: What you read in the paper, taken completely out of context, the NAACP is going to ramp this up. It was an unfortunate incident, but I'll stand by my deputy. He did nothing wrong. The thing he did was lawful, legal within the Constitution. Graham versus Connor, use of force.
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18: 930 WFMD SkyScan forecast for Frederick and surrounding counties. Slight chance of showers through the evening. Mostly cloudy skies with a low of 66. For Monday, partly sunny with a high of 88. And a chance of showers after 5 in the evening. More rain possible on Monday evening. Mostly cloudy skies, low 69. Showers likely Tuesday with a high near 84. 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
2: An 18-year-old actress, best known for her roles in two Godzilla movies, has died following an early morning crash in Frederick County. Kaylee Hoddle from Texas, who played Gia in the Godzilla movies, was a passenger in a Honda Accord that crashed into a culvert in the 11,000 block of Windsor Road in Iamsville shortly before 3 a.m. on Tuesday morning. The car was driven by a 19-year-old Frederick man. Another passenger was also in the vehicle and declined medical treatment. The driver suffered injuries not believed to be life-threatening. Hoddle was taken to a trauma center where she later died. The Frederick County Sheriff's Office is investigating and is asking anyone with information about this accident to come forward. A special legislative session is set for August in Maryland, and lawmakers are expected to focus exclusively on redrawing the state's congressional districts. The proposal is facing strong opposition from Republicans who contend the effort is politically motivated and designed to strengthen Democrats' chances of holding or gaining congressional seats. Republicans argue that changing the maps for partisan advantage sets a troubling precedent that could lead to an ongoing cycle of politicians redrawing districts whenever it benefits their party. The special session runs from August 3rd through the 5th. WFMD's Week in Review.
3: Fox News, I'm Ted Linder. A shooting at a Seattle food festival near the iconic Space Needle on Sunday night has left at least three people dead and four injured. Gunfire breaking out around 6 p.m. at the tail end of the festival, sending people fleeing for their lives. The injured includes a two-year-old boy. At least one suspect is in custody this morning, according to the mayor, and one suspect is reportedly still on the loose. Berlin police have shot and killed the man they say was behind a deadly vehicle attack at a Pride event this weekend.
4: German officials say all the evidence points to this being an Islamist terrorist attack because the suspect is a known radical member in Islamic circles.
3: That's Fox's Rebecca Castor. One person died, 29 others were hurt. And Tropical Storm Genevieve has strengthened to a Category 4 storm in the Pacific Ocean southwest of Mexico. Genevieve expected to stay well out to sea. Hurricane Fausto headed towards Hawaii, but may weaken to a tropical storm. 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
5: 930 WFMD SkyScan forecast for Frederick and surrounding counties. Slight chance of showers through the evening. Mostly cloudy skies with a low of 66. For Monday, partly sunny with a high of 88 and a chance of showers after 5 in the evening. More rain possible on Monday evening. Mostly cloudy skies, low 69. Showers likely Tuesday with a high near 84. 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
7: It's only been 2 years, but Honda Motor Company confirms it's discontinuing its Prologue EV after the 2026 model year. The Acura ZDX lasted only 1 year and was canceled in September. The Genesis electrified G80, Kia Niro EV, and the standard Hyundai Ioniq 6, along with Tesla's Model S and X, also canceled. Ford axed its F-150 Lightning, and now Cadillac is pushing back on its plans to go all electric, saying it's keeping gasoline and EVs coexisting in its dealerships into the 2030s, responding to an industry-wide EV sales slowdown in the U.S. That as China leads in manufacturing and domestic adoption. In Australia, EV sales have surged, with June data showing 25% of all new car purchases being electric. Europe's EV sales are also projected to jump 20% this year. That's Fox Wheels. I'm Jeff Manasso, Fox News.
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6: Tragedy in Seattle. I'm Ted Lindner, Fox News. 3 people are dead, 4 others wounded after shots rang out at a food festival in Seattle on Sunday night around 6 o'clock local time. Seattle Assistant Chief of Special Operations Tyrone Davis.
7: This afternoon, we had officers working our Bite of Seattle event. At 6.01 p.m., gunshots were heard. We had officers in the area, in the immediate area, when these gunshots went off. Officers responded and addressed one of the shooters.
6: One person in custody. Police believe a second shooter is on the loose. They believe the 2 shooters were firing shots at each other. 2 guns have been recovered. Few other details released so far. There were other mass shootings across the country Sunday, including in Chicago, Memphis, Tennessee, North Charleston in South Carolina, Robinson Township in Michigan, as well as in Morgan Hill, California. A deadly attack targeting Berlin's Pride celebrations ending with police shooting and killing the suspect. German authorities say it happened as police confronted 21-year-old Abdul Balut in a Berlin suburb Sunday. Police say all the evidence from the attack on Saturday that left 1 person dead and 29 injured points to it being an Islamic terror attack.
8: Police believe Abdul was driving a white van that drove into a crowd near Berlin's massive Pride Festival Saturday night. It appears he crashed into a tree before police say he got out of the vehicle and stabbed several people with a machete.
6: Fox's Rebecca Castor. Prosecutors say that Balut, a German citizen with Lebanese roots, had tried to join ISIS. And a powerful heat dome is anchored over the central United States, placing nearly 100 million Americans under heat alerts as temperatures surge past 100 degrees from Texas to the Dakotas. Affected areas spanning from the Mississippi River west into the plains, the Rockies, and the Midwest, with extreme heat risks stretching into parts of the Great Lakes. 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
6: In Maine, Troy Jackson is facing the first Republican attacks after he became the Democrat Senate candidate nominee to replace Graham Plattner. The GOP has pointed to the so-called water bottle incident where the former state Senate president allegedly threw a water bottle during a heated meeting back in 2021.
16: Democratic delegates tell me they stand by him.
17: Is that going to be a problem for Jackson?
18: I don't think so. I mean, maybe he'll lose a couple of votes because he's passionate. He is definitely passionate. I would say that.
16: Those delegates say that he is the best they have as of now. Now Jackson's looking, though, to turn his attention toward longtime Republican Senator Susan Collins. While Collins' campaign argues that Jackson's record and progressive positions just are out of step with Maine, Jackson's also working to unite Democrats here, asking supporters of Graham Plattner to join him after he had to drop out of the race.
6: Fox's Alexis McAdams. President Trump taking his economic message back on the road today in a key midterm battleground state. Fox's Jared Halpern has more on that from the White House.
19: President Trump visits General Motors' Milford Proving Ground near Detroit today, a massive vehicle testing facility. White House Press Secretary Caroline Levitt says the president's remarks will be focused on the economy. President Trump has argued his tariff policy is bringing back manufacturing jobs and investments, including from major automakers. But voters are so far unsold heading into the midterm elections, with a majority telling pollsters they disapprove of the president's handling of the economy. Early voting is underway in Michigan, and the state's primary election for Senate and governor's races is next Tuesday. At the White House, Jared Halpern, Fox News.
6: And Genevieve becomes the season's first majority Category 4 hurricane. 140-mile-an-hour winds at southwest of Mexico. Forecasters say it's likely to strengthen but stay offshore in the Pacific. Genevieve currently moving at around 15 miles an hour, heading further out to sea in parallel to the Mexican coast. I'm Ted Lindner. This is Fox News.
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22: 930 WFMD SkyScan forecast for Frederick and surrounding counties. Slight chance of showers through the evening. Mostly cloudy skies with a low of 66. For Monday, partly sunny with a high of 88. And a chance of showers after 5 in the evening. More rain possible on Monday evening. Mostly cloudy skies, low 69. Showers likely Tuesday with a high near 84. 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
2: A cyber scam involving fake Frederick County employees is prompting a warning from county officials. The nationwide scam involves malicious actors impersonating county staff and requesting payment for permits or development-related fees. 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Frederick County emphasizes that official application payments are only made through the county's verified portal. Anyone receiving a suspicious email claiming to be from permits and inspections, the livable Frederick Planning and Design Office or the Division of Planning and Permitting should not reply. 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A wedding guest in Gettysburg is accusing the groom of sexually assaulting her following a gathering last October. 38-year-old Zachary Prouty of Kentucky is facing multiple charges stemming from the reported encounter on October 16, 2025. The woman told authorities she had traveled to Gettysburg to attend Prouty's wedding, and she had been drinking that night. She said she was staying with other guests at a home on Autumn Drive when she was sexually assaulted. Prouty denied the allegations, but investigators say DNA evidence collected at a hospital strongly matched his DNA. He was released on a $50,000 bail and is scheduled for a preliminary hearing on August the 12th. WFMD's Week in Review.
3: Fox News, I'm Sue Guzman. Seattle police with an update on a mass shooting at a popular food festival Sunday night.
4: One of the victims at Parkview Medical Center did not survive their injuries. So now we have a total of 3 fatalities out of those 7 victims.
3: That's Assistant Chief of Special Operations Tyrone Davis. A person is in custody. Cops are searching for additional suspects. U.S. airstrikes against Iran on hold for a second straight night. U.S. UN Ambassador Mike Waltz telling Fox,
5: we've had both Iman and Iran and a number of our other negotiators engaged at every level, from the most senior levels all the way down to the technical level over the past few weeks, and particularly in the past few days.
3: Crude futures are down 6% in response, and funeral services are scheduled in Washington, D.C. Tuesday for the late U.S. Senator Lindsey Graham. 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
6: The 930 WFMD SkyScan forecast for Frederick and surrounding counties. Slight chance of showers through the evening. Mostly cloudy skies with a low of 66. For Monday, partly sunny with a high of 88 and a chance of showers after 5 in the evening. More rain possible on Monday evening. Mostly cloudy skies, low 69. Showers likely Tuesday with a high near 84. 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
8: The crypto industry is betting big on stablecoin. Those are digital currency, each one backed by a dollar. We get this question a lot at Fox Business. 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You already can with a debit card, but you're going to get hit with capital gains tax just for buying a cup of coffee. But with stablecoin, you avoid paying those taxes and other processing fees that may apply. The Federal Reserve says just about 10% of Americans actually used crypto in any form last year. Though MoonPay Chief Legal Officer Caroline Pham says most banking systems have blockchain technology already integrated into the regular use.
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8: 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But critics warn stablecoin lacks the consumer protections of a traditional bank. If you're hacked, recovering stolen funds is nearly impossible. 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
4: The Phillies beat the Yankees 11-4 in the Sunday night ball game. Bryson Stott with a homer and five RBIs. Winning pitcher Christopher Sanchez is now 13-4. Yankees outfielder Cody Bellinger is on the injured list with a strained hamstring. A's all-star catcher Shea Langeliers could be out for the year with a torn meniscus. Minnesota beat the Athletics 11-8. The White Sox won again 12-3 over Houston. Tampa Bay shut out Cleveland 1-0. Guardians have lost five straight. San Diego sent Miami to a 12th straight loss, 5-3. Seattle won at Texas, 6-4. Mets over the Dodgers, 8-3. And Milwaukee beat Colorado, 11-2. The Rockies have the worst record in the majors. Winning pitcher, All-Star Jacob Mizorowski is 11-4. He struck out 12 in his five innings. The Arizona Cardinals gave quarterback Jacoby Brissett a pay raise. And Corey Heim won NASCAR's Brickyard 400.
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6: A food festival turns deadly in Seattle. I'm Sue Guzman, Fox News. A shooting at a Seattle food festival leaving three people dead and four wounded happened at the Bite of Seattle Festival at the Seattle Center about 6 p.m. Sunday. Shooting sending people scrambling for safety. Tyrone Davis is Seattle's Assistant Chief of Special Operations.
7: Right now, we believe that we have no outstanding threat to the community. We do have one suspect that is being interviewed. We've recovered two guns. It's one thing to note, one of the four victims that was taken to the hospital was a toddler.
6: A word on a motive, the monorail has been shut for the night. U.S. and Iran pausing strikes on each other after nearly 2 weeks of attacks. U.S. Ambassador to the United Nations, Mike Walls, telling Fox the president is giving talk some space. More from Fox's Rich Edson.
8: The U.S. Ambassador to the United Nations says President Trump wants to give peace talks with Tehran some space. Iran claims it will also halt attacks as long as the United States does the same. President Trump has been considering launching a new, quote, massive strike if Tehran does not make a deal. New reporting suggests the U.S. military officials are cautioning against further escalation. The New York Times cites key concerns, including depleting interceptor stockpiles, a wider war, and economic impact. Meantime, Omani officials have been meeting with their Iranian counterparts this weekend on reopening the Strait of Hormuz.
6: Oil futures are down 6% with the news. And a raging wildfire in southwest France has forced the evacuation of 55,000 more people overnight. This brings the total to 220,000 in one region alone as flames are creeping even closer to the wine region city of Bordeaux. 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
9: 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Just click listen, then swipe right and hear the latest news updates on your time. 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
6: The suspect in the deadly Berlin Pride attack that left a person dead and 29 injured was shot and killed by police during a confrontation Sunday in a suburb of the city.
12: Officials say the man rushed officers with a sharp object before being shot. 21-year-old Abdul Balaud is accused of driving a van into the Pride Parade crowd before allegedly stabbing others with a machete. Authorities believe it was an Islamic extremist terror attack. One person was killed, 29 others were hurt.
6: Fox's Marianne Rafferty. President Trump set to take his economic message back on the road today in a key midterm battleground state.
13: President Trump visits General Motors Milford Proving Ground near Detroit today, a massive vehicle testing facility. White House Press Secretary Caroline Levitt says the president's remarks will be focused on the economy. President Trump has argued his tariff policy is bringing back manufacturing jobs and investments, including from major automakers. But voters are so far unsold heading into the midterm elections, with a majority telling pollsters they disapprove of the president's handling of the economy. Early voting is underway in Michigan, and the state's primary election for Senate and governor's races is next Tuesday. At the White House, Jared Halpern, Fox News.
6: Democrats in Maine have selected a new nominee to run for the U.S. Senate. The latest from Fox's Alexis McAdams.
14: 100 days until the midterm election, and Maine's Democratic Party leadership picking a new candidate. One time, State Senate President Troy Jackson will challenge longtime incumbent Republican Senator Susan Collins. This after Graham Plattner went from Democratic rising star to out of the race. Plattner had already won the Democratic primary. Now his replacement picked by party delegates, not voters. Some Mainers tell us the process reminds them of the Democrats' 2024 switch from President Biden to Kamala Harris.
6: The race could determine which party ends up controlling the Senate. I'm Sue Guzman. This is Fox News.
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19: The 930 WFMD SkyScan forecast for Frederick and surrounding counties. Slight chance of showers through the evening. Mostly cloudy skies with a low of 66. For Monday, partly sunny with a high of 88 and a chance of showers after 5 in the evening. More rain possible on Monday evening. Mostly cloudy skies, low 69. Showers likely Tuesday with a high near 84. 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
2: A cyber scam involving fake Frederick County employees is prompting a warning from county officials. The nationwide scam involves malicious actors impersonating county staff and requesting payment for permits or development-related fees. 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Frederick County emphasizes that official application payments are only made through the county's verified portal. Anyone receiving a suspicious email claiming to be from permits and inspections, the livable Frederick Planning and Design Office, or the Division of Planning and Permitting, should not reply. 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A wedding guest in Gettysburg is accusing the groom of sexually assaulting her following a gathering last October. 38-year-old Zachary Prouty of Kentucky is facing multiple charges stemming from the reported encounter on October 16, 2025. The woman told authorities she had traveled to Gettysburg to attend Prouty's wedding, and she had been drinking that night. She said she was staying with other guests at a home on Autumn Drive when she was sexually assaulted. Prouty denied the allegations, but investigators say DNA evidence collected at a hospital strongly match his DNA. He was released on a $50,000 bail and is scheduled for a preliminary hearing on August the 12th. WFMD's Week in Review.
3: News, I'm Ted Linder. A shooting between two individuals has left multiple victims injured and three dead at the Bite of Seattle Food Festival Sunday night. Seattle Assistant Chief of Special Ops Tyrone Davis holding a press briefing to share an update.
4: Right now we believe that we have no outstanding threat to the community. We do have one suspect that is being interviewed. We've recovered two guns. It's one thing to note, one of the four victims that was taken to the hospital was a toddler.
3: Mayor Katie Wilson shared the first responsibilities of supporting the grieving families and caring for the injured. A powerful heat dome anchored over the central U.S. placed nearly 100 million Americans under heat alerts. Temperatures surging past 100 degrees from Texas to the Dakotas. Affected areas spanning from the Mississippi River west into the plains, Rockies, and Midwest, with extreme heat risks stretching into parts of the Great Lakes. 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
5: 930 WFMD SkyScan forecast for Frederick and surrounding counties. Slight chance of showers through the evening. Mostly cloudy skies with a low of 66. For Monday, partly sunny with a high of 88. And a chance of showers after 5 in the evening. More rain possible on Monday evening. Mostly cloudy skies, low 69. Showers likely Tuesday with a high near 84. 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
6: I'm Bill Hemmer, and these are the most impactful moments in American history. February 22nd, 1980, there was the Soviet Union's hockey team. Professional athletes, widely regarded as unbeatable. On the other side was the American team, just young and scrappy college kids. From 1960 to 1980, the Soviet Union had won all 12 Olympic matchups with the United States. The match itself was starting to look like another victory for the big red machine, the Soviets leading 3-2. But in the final period, Mark Johnson fired off a crucial shot, tying the game at 3. Mike Ruzioni, the team captain, fires a shot. And with that, America beat the Soviets and stunned the world. For more, go to foxnewspodcast.com. I'm Bill Hemmer, Fox News.
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0: millions and millions of illegal immigrants to flood into our country. People like Jose Ibarra that murdered Lakin Riley in my district. And then when I came up with a solution to get rid of these illegal criminals, he stalled it into, he stalled that thing in the 118th Congress under Joe Biden. And then when he saw that we were going to get it passed under President Trump, yeah, he went on and signed on then. He didn't help support that dead bill. He didn't help push that bill. And that helped save lives here in Georgia. People are paying attention more now than they ever have. And we're going to continue to remind them on what the difference is in the two candidates between myself and John Ossoff. And at the end of the day, we're going to win this race. And I'm going to be the next U.S. Senator from Georgia.
1: It is one of the Senate races across the country that we have a great big star by. We're watching it closely, and we know you are too. Mike Collins is the 10th District Congressman from the state of Georgia, and he is also running for the Senate seat currently held by Democrat John Ossoff. Congressman, thank you so much for your time and for your candor, and thank you for being with us on The Rundown.
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1: 930 WFMD Skyscan forecast for Mid-Maryland. Mostly sunny today with highs near 90. Showers and thunderstorms are possible later. Tonight, a chance of showers and storms with lows around 70. Tuesday brings showers and a possible thunderstorm and highs near 85. 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WFMD meteorologist Diana Gibson.
2: 930 WFMD traffic for Frederick and surrounding counties. 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
1: Accident 70 eastbound by Hollow Road continues to block your travel lanes as you're coming from Myersville in towards Frederick, pushing eastbound. Try 40 or alternate 40. And beyond that, it looks good. From Newmarket to Baltimore, no challenges. 270 southbound from Frederick. Getting in through Montgomery County en route towards the Capitol Beltway. Police activity 15 southbound by Mountville Road. 340 is steady. Charlestown to Frederick. This report is a service of Frederick Air and Bryant. Whatever it takes to keep you comfortable, Frederick Air, it's a good call.
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5: Good morning. It's Monday, July 27th, 2026. I'm Ted Lindner. This is the Fox News Rundown. Family and fellow Americans will remember the life and legacy of Lindsey Graham this week. Fox's Tanya J. Powers.
6: Senator Lindsey Graham will be memorialized with ceremonies in Washington, D.C. and his home state of South Carolina. Tomorrow, there will be a short program in the U.S. Capitol Rotunda to honor his congressional service, followed by an invitation-only funeral at Washington National Cathedral. His remains will be taken to Columbia, South Carolina, where on Wednesday the funeral will pause at the State House for an F-16 flyover and presentation from the state's law enforcement officials.
5: And a powerful heat dome anchored over the central U.S. placing nearly 100 million Americans under heat alerts as temperatures surge past 100 degrees from Texas to the Dakotas. Affected areas spanning from the Mississippi River west into the Plains, Rockies, and the Midwest. I'm Ted Lindner on the Fox News Rundown.
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1: News. Loudoun County Sheriff's Office said its agreement with U.S. Immigration and Customs Enforcement will remain in place for now, despite ongoing debate over the agreement. According to Loudoun Now, the agreement allows ICE officials to use space at the Loudoun County Adult Detention Center and coordinate with the jail when individuals in custody may be subject to federal immigration enforcement. Supporters say the agreement is an important public safety tool because it allows local and federal authorities to share information and work together when dealing with people who may be in the country illegally. The sheriff's office has defended the agreement, saying it provides a way for federal immigration authorities to carry out their responsibilities while maintaining cooperation with local law enforcement. The sheriff's office has turned over 197 inmates to ICE so far this year, and over 250 people to ICE in 2025. For more local stories, go to WFMD.com. A Sterling man who authorities say is in the country illegally is facing charges in connection with an alleged abduction and assault in Loudoun County. The Loudoun County Sheriff's Office said 34-year-old Rolando Sanchez Velasquez was arrested following the incident on July 15th near Anglican Parkway and Lowe's Island Boulevard. Deputies say a female pedestrian was approached and grabbed on a walking trail, but fought back the attacker and escaped before calling 911. Velasquez is charged with abduction, assault, and battery. He also has an outstanding warrant for child neglect and is being held without bond. An immigration detainer has been filed in this case. I'm Diana Gibson, Mid-Maryland's News Radio Center, 930 WFMD.
5: Fox News. I'm Ted Linder. A shooting between two individuals has left multiple victims injured and three dead at the Bite of Seattle Food Festival Sunday night. Seattle Assistant Chief of Special Ops Tyrone Davis holding a press briefing to share an update.
10: Right now, we believe that we have no outstanding threat to the community. We do have one suspect that is being interviewed. We've recovered two guns. It's one thing to note, one of the four victims that was taken to the hospital was a toddler.
5: Mayor Katie Wilson shared the first responsibilities of supporting the grieving families and caring for the injured. A powerful heat dome anchored over the central U.S. placed nearly 100 million Americans under heat alerts. Temperatures surging past 100 degrees from Texas to the Dakotas. Affected areas spanning from the Mississippi River west into the plains, Rockies, and Midwest, with extreme heat risks stretching into parts of the Great Lakes. 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
1: Accident 70 eastbound by Hollow Road continues to block your travel lanes as you're coming from Myersville in towards Frederick, pushing eastbound. Try 40 or alternate 40. And beyond that, it looks good. From Newmarket to Baltimore, no challenges. 270 southbound from Frederick. Getting in through Montgomery County en route towards the Capitol Beltway. Police activity 15 southbound by Mountville Road. 340 is steady. Charlestown to Frederick. This report is a service of Frederick Aaron Bryant. Whatever it takes to keep you comfortable, Frederick Air, it's a good call. 9:30 WFMD Sky Scan forecast for Mid-Maryland. Mostly sunny today with highs near 90. Showers and thunderstorms are possible later. Tonight, a chance of showers and storms with lows around 70. Tuesday brings showers and a possible thunderstorm and highs near 85. 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WFMD meteorologist Diana Gibson.
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2: 930 WFMD traffic for Frederick and surrounding counties. 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
3: I do have some better news to report on the accident 70 eastbound at Hollow Road in Frederick. For about 30 minutes, the entire interstate was shut down for the accident. Now it's just the right lane and the right shoulder are blocked. Delays, they're still beginning before Myersville, so try 40 eastbound as an alternate. But that, too, is slow as you're going by 17 in Myersville. Now, 70 eastbound from Mount Airy to Baltimore, it's steady. No issues to 70 southbound from Urbana to the Capitol Beltway. This report is a service of Frederick Air and Bryant. Whatever it takes to keep you comfortable, Frederick Air, it's a good call. 930 WFMD Skyscan forecast for Mid-Maryland. Mostly sunny today with highs near 90. Showers and thunderstorms are possible later. Tonight, a chance of showers and storms with lows around 70. Tuesday brings showers and a possible thunderstorm and highs near 85. 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WFMD meteorologist Diana Gibson.
4: In Seattle, I'm Dave Anthony, Fox News. For a second gunman in last night's shooting near the Space Needle that sent people running at a food festival and left three people dead, four wounded.
5: Our focus right now is on supporting the victims as SPD and partners continue this investigation.
4: That's Seattle Mayor Katie Wilson. Here's Assistant Police Chief Tyrone Davis.
6: We do have one suspect that is being interviewed. We've recovered two guns. It's one thing to note, one of the four victims that was taken to the hospital was a toddler.
4: A two-year-old boy, now in stable condition. Davis says they believe the two gunmen were shooting at each other. In Germany, police tracked down the suspect in Saturday's Pride Parade attack. Police say he ran at them with a knife, and they shot and killed him the day after the man drove a van into a crowd in Berlin, killing one, injuring 29 others in what's being called an Islamist terror attack. For a third night in a row, the U.S. did not bomb Iran, which says it will not go on the attack so long as that continues.
7: Axios reports that the top U.S. military commander in the Middle East, Admiral Brad Cooper, recommended stopping the bombing campaign around the Strait of Hormuz because it has reached the limit of its effectiveness, according to two sources familiar with knowledge of his position. Now, the White House is making clear that the military option remains on the table, but officials are giving diplomacy and intense economic pressure time to work. The U.S. naval blockade remains in effect, costing the regime hundreds of millions of dollars per day.
4: Fox's Trey Yingston, Tel Aviv, and the pause in fighting as oil prices plunging, WTI down more than 7%, over 8% for Brent crude. President Trump will talk up the economy today, going to Michigan, visiting a GM facility as early voting starts there.
8: Voters in Michigan will choose nominees for open Senate and governor's races and pick candidates across all of Michigan's 13 congressional districts. Trump won Michigan in 2016 and 2024, so both parties see this as a critical state to win over.
4: Fox's Alex Hogan. The primary is August 4th. 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
4: There is skepticism on the left about the deal the Trump administration announced last week to help Saudi Arabia build a nuclear energy program. Congress has to approve that, and the Saudis may balk at the president tying the deal to the joining the Abraham Accords.
14: UN Ambassador Mike Waltz said on NBC's Meet the Press the nuclear cooperation deal with the Saudis is still on.
15: They had options. They went with us. They're going with American companies, American workers.
14: But Maryland Democratic Senator Chris Van Hollen said on ABC's This Week, the stipulation of normalizing relations with Israel was not much more than a White House bait and switch.
16: It just shows you cannot rely on the United States. You certainly can't count on the Trump administration.
14: Saudi Arabia has said it would not normalize Israel relations until a path to a Palestinian state is established. Gernal Scott, Fox News.
4: There will be public goodbyes to a late senator this week.
17: Senator Lindsey Graham will be memorialized with ceremonies in Washington, D.C. and his home state of South Carolina. Tomorrow, there will be a short program in the U.S. Capitol Rotunda to honor his congressional service, followed by an invitation-only funeral at Washington National Cathedral. His remains will be taken to Columbia, South Carolina, where on Wednesday, the funeral will pause at the State House for an F-16 flyover and presentation from the state's law enforcement officials. The procession will continue to First Baptist Church of Columbia for a funeral service before he is laid to rest in a private family burial in Pickens County, South Carolina. Tanya J. Powers, Fox News.
4: And his sister, Darlene Graham, was appointed senator to fill out the rest of her brother's term that ends in January. The Federal Reserve will assess the economy this week ahead of a report Thursday on economic growth in the second quarter after the two-day Fed meeting. No change in interest rates is expected Wednesday on Wall Street. Stock futures are up big. I'm Dave Anthony, and this is Fox News.
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3: A 16-year-old Frederick boy is facing firearms charges after deputies found a loaded handgun with an obliterated serial number during a traffic stop early Thursday morning. The Frederick County Sheriff's Office said deputies stopped Dalen Barnes around 3:30 in the area of New Design Road and Corporate Drive. During the stop, deputies recovered a handgun that was loaded with ammunition. Barnes is being charged as an adult. He's facing several firearms offenses. He's currently being held without bond at the Frederick County Adult Detention Center. A Rhode Island man is facing felony charges in Berkeley County after investigators say his 5-year-old daughter was not properly restrained when she died in a crash on Interstate 81 in January. Authorities charged 29-year-old Dante Thornhill with child neglect resulting in death. Investigators say the crash data downloaded from the vehicle showed Thornhill was not wearing a seatbelt and his daughter was not in a car seat. Witnesses told deputies the pickup truck pulled into traffic and was hit from behind by a tractor trailer. Thornhill was arrested last week in Rhode Island on a West Virginia warrant and is awaiting extradition. The Maryland Department of Health has confirmed another case of measles in a central Maryland resident with a possible exposure at Carroll Hospital. Anyone who was at the emergency department waiting room on July 21st between 2:30 and 4:45 p.m. may have been exposed. Measles spreads easily through the air and can remain active for up to 2 hours. Early symptoms include fever, runny nose, cough, and red and watery eyes, followed by a rash. Anyone who develops symptoms should contact their healthcare provider before going to a medical facility. To read more, go to our website at WFMD.com. Drivers on Interstate 70 in Washington County should prepare for overnight delays. As the Maryland Department of Transportation said, the left lane in both directions between mile markers 18 and 20 near St. Paul Road will be closed from 8 p.m. until 5 a.m. as crews complete resurfacing work connected to the ongoing bridge replacement project. The eastbound lane closures will run through July 31st, following by westbound closures August 3rd through the 7th. Officials say the paving will allow traffic to shift onto the newly constructed bridge decks for the next phase of construction. And during the road work, drivers should slow down, watch for work crews, and allow extra travel time. I'm Diana Gibson, Mid-Maryland's News Radio Center, 930 WFMD.
18: 930 WFMD traffic for Frederick and surrounding counties. A service of Frederick Air. It's a good call.
3: I do have some better news to report on the accident 70 eastbound at Hollow Road in Frederick. For about 30 minutes, the entire interstate was shut down for the accident. Now it's just the right lane and the right shoulder are blocked. Delays, they're still beginning before Myersville, so try 40 eastbound as an alternate. But that, too, is slow as you're going by 17 in Myersville. Now, 70 eastbound from Mount Airy to Baltimore, it's steady. No issues to 70 southbound from Urbana to the Capitol Beltway. This report is a service of Frederick Air and Bryant. Whatever it takes to keep you comfortable, Frederick Air, it's a good call.
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10: Good morning from the MTA. Pretty good start to our Monday morning on the MARC train system. Train 892 is on schedule. That'll leave Monocacy coming up at 6:12, arriving in Washington about 8 o'clock. Train 894 is the next train out of Frederick at 7:10, Monocacy 7:17. Train 874 looks good this morning, leaving Point of Rocks. Train 874 is delayed. Train 872 is on time. Train 874 is delayed 15 minutes. That'll leave Point of Rocks closer to 6:30. Train 876 on time this morning. It's leaving at 6:50. For the NTA Transit team, I'm Austin Todd on WFMD.
3: Your 930 WFMD Skyscan forecast for Mid-Maryland. A mostly sunny day ahead with late day showers and a possible thunderstorm, highs near 90. Tonight, expect a chance of showers and storms with temperatures around 70. Tuesday brings more showers and a possible thunderstorm with highs near 85. 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WFMD meteorologist Diana Gibson.
12: Well, I got a few clouds, but mostly clear sky, 67 at WFMD.
20: I'm Chad Pergam with the Speaker's Lobby. Democrats are fighting an internal civil war between mainstream Democrats and the new left, as in the Democratic Socialists of America. Democrats could grapple with policies pushed by other Democratic Socialists. Abdul El Sayed is seeking the Democratic nomination for Senate in Michigan against Democratic Michigan Representative Haley Stevens. Democratic Senator Gary Peters is retiring. Democrats must maintain Michigan if they are to have a fighting chance to seize control of the Senate. Quote, you can't retrain ICE, you have to abolish ICE, said El Sayed at a recent debate with Stevens. He declared that people in Dearborn, Michigan were, quote, sad about the death of Iran Supreme Leader Ayatollah Khamenei. Stevens is trying to run in the middle lane of the party, and she's focused on kitchen table issues. Quote, I will run through anyone and anything to lower costs, said Stevens. Political observers note that candidates like El Sayed energize the party, but what does that mean in the general election? That is unclear. With the Speaker's Lobby, Chad Pergram, Fox News.
21: The Supreme Leader Khamenei, he used his ex post to frame Iran's conflict with the United States as a jihad, calling it to be a holy war, casting it as a religious duty to destroy us. 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They're actually making it a holy war, and everybody in the Middle East knows what a menace they are right now.
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0: and welcome to your Monday, 6:12 on the Morning News Express with the Morning Mayor, Bob Miller. That is me, yours truly. And it's the, and I'm not, you know, I'm dropping the hint, folks. I'm dropping the hint. It's birthday week. Thursday. Yep. Shower. I'm good. Shower me with gifts and cards and what? No, I'm only kidding. I'm only kidding. Just shower me with your love and enthusiasm for the Morning News Express. It seems a little odd, okay, that Frank Mitchell was just on vacation, right? Not too long ago. And I don't think I'm going to share anything that he probably wouldn't share, or maybe he already had shared. I'm not sure. But he went on a cruise. Yeah, he went on a cruise. And now I get a story of a person on a cruise. I don't know what ship Frank took. But Carnival responded to a viral video showing a guest scratching their foot fungus with a fork. I have a feeling that it's Frank.
1: And we actually have a video, if you would like to, because I'm telling you, it's bad.
2: It is bad.
3: Because we showed guest services and they couldn't believe it.
2: So this is her just scratching her foot at this point. I zoomed in so you can see the severity of her infection.
3: And she lives on the third, stays on the third floor.
0: Yeah, okay, so they weren't happy about it. I don't know why. I don't know how they found out about Frank scratching his foot fungus with a fork. They say it's been removed from service. And hey, excuse me. I don't know if I'm he's coughing because I'm laughing. Or I just grossed out about foot fungus. I'm sorry. Didn't mean to cough in your ear. They say it's been removed from service. They also talked about to the guest about it because they take hygiene seriously there. The passenger talked to the captain about the situation. I haven't. There's a video out there, but I'm not even going to look at the video. I mean, maybe it's just them talking to the person who was dealing with the foot fungus and saying, "Hey, you can't be scratching your foot with the foot." yeah. Oh, hey, you're just getting ready to sit down for breakfast. I'm so sorry.
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6: The Phillies beat the Yankees 11-4 in the Sunday night ball game. Bryson Stott with a homer and five RBIs. Winning pitcher Christopher Sanchez is now 13-4. Yankees outfielder Cody Bellinger is on the injured list with a strained hamstring. A's all-star catcher Shea Langeliers could be out for the year with a torn meniscus. Minnesota beat the Athletics 11-8. The White Sox won again 12-3 over Houston. Tampa Bay shut out Cleveland 1-0. Guardians have lost five straight. San Diego sent Miami to a 12th straight loss, 5-3. Seattle won at Texas, 6-4. Mets over the Dodgers, 8-3. And Milwaukee beat Colorado, 11-2. The Rockies have the worst record in the majors. Winning pitcher, All-Star Jacob Mizorowski, is 11-4. He struck out 12 in his five innings. The Arizona Cardinals gave quarterback Jacoby Brissett a pay raise. And Corey Heim won NASCAR's Brickyard 400.
7: 930 WFMD traffic for Frederick and surrounding counties. A service of Frederick Air. It's a good call.
8: At that earlier vehicle fire on 70 eastbound, just east of exit 42, slowing you down a bit in that direction. You've also got a slowdown on 15 southbound. We had an earlier accident at Mountville Road, so headed southbound towards that intersection is going to slow you down as well. Otherwise, not seeing too much to slow you down. 270s, just a little bit congested from the Urbana down to Hyattstown, but after that, clear into D.C. This traffic brought to you by Frederick Air and Bryant. Whatever it takes to keep you comfortable, Frederick Air, it's a good call.
9: Your 930 WFMD Sky Scan forecast for Mid-Maryland. A mostly sunny day ahead with late day showers and a possible thunderstorm, highs near 90. Tonight, expect a chance of showers and storms with temperatures around 70. Tuesday brings more showers and a possible thunderstorm with highs near 85. 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WFMD meteorologist Diana Gibson.
0: Thank you, Diana. Right now, temperatures outside our studio doors on top of Grove Hill Road. It is not too shabby. It's 67. We do have a few clouds out there. Not a ton. So it's mostly clear in Frederick. Good morning. Rise of China, but Adam.
10: Celebrating America's 250th birthday. On November 2nd, 1920, radio station KDKA in Pittsburgh broadcast the results of the presidential election that was the first radio news broadcast for the public and the beginning of commercial broadcasting in the United States. And for decades, millions of listeners have been hearing their news on the radio, like Edward R. Murrow, reporting from London during a World War II blitz.
11: This is Trafalgar Square. The noise that you hear at the moment is the sound of the air raid siren. I'm standing here just on the steps of St. Martin's in the Field.
10: And Herbert Morrison's emotional report of the Hindenburg disaster.
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0: 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Jean Plachette is 84 from The Truman Show. Roxanne Hart from Chicago Hope is 72 today. Taylor Schilling is 42 from Orange is the New Black. Also, this actress, comedian, she turns 54 today. Known for her time at Saturday Night Live and movies like The Bridesmaids, Up All Night, Big Hero. Here's a clip from the a skit from Saturday Night Live. You think you know who it is?
18: Now, Aaron, that little girl you just introduced, that little girl was me.

0: 54. Juliana Hatfield is 59 today. Peter Yorn is 52. Tori Lanez from Say It and Love is 34. I have no idea who any of those people are. Betty Thomas, remember her? She was in, I think, in NYPD Blue, but she's also a TV star and a film director. 79 today. Carol Leifer is 70. Wasn't she married? Was she married to David Letterman there for a while? Bill Engvall, very funny man, stand-up comedian, is 69 today. Peggy Fleming, the Olympic figure skater, is 78 today. Triple H, his name was real name was Paul Michael Levesque, is 57, a wrestler and now retired and in the wrestling management business. So there you go. One other birthday today, Glenn Harnish. Is celebrating his birthday today, so happy birthday going out to Glenn. If it's your birthday, let me check and make sure. I only had one, but I think it's when I'm away on vacation next week. But so there you go. If it's your birthday or anniversary, well, then happy birthday, happy anniversary from your friends here at Free Talk 930 WFMD, WFMD.com. It is our national anthem is right around the corner on WFMD.
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2: 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And I'm here with Rachel and Kim, the owners of the company. First, just tell us what you guys provide to the community.
3: So what we provide to the community is a wellness center that is focused on, frankly, women's health care, and more specifically, health care for women in both perimenopause and menopause. And what that looks like is hormone therapy for women, particularly around estrogen, progesterone, and testosterone.
2: And what inspired you guys to get this business off the ground?
4: Well, our own journey, trying to find treatment for what was happening, which we didn't fully understand. And then with a little research, and we discovered what was going on, trying to get that care was ridiculously difficult. And we happened to be having lunch one day over sushi, and I mentioned, you know, I feel like this needs to be something we do something about. And she said, I actually have been thinking about this for a long time. And so the Source was born over sushi.
2: So if you're setting up a first appointment with you guys, what would that appointment look like?
3: So the way that looks is typically they'll come in and they'll do an intake with me. Mm-hmm. We want to make sure that it's a good fit. We want to make sure that the woman truly is in perimenopause and menopause. They understand what it is that we do. Mm-hmm. We go over the different modalities of the different types of hormone therapy. Once they meet with me, they move on to the next step, and then they would meet with Kim, and then that would be more of an in-depth medical assessment, getting a firm understanding of the symptoms, how long it's been happening, medical history, familial history, and then putting a very unique, fine-tuned approach to each individual woman.
2: What's one of the biggest misconceptions you hear about hormone therapy or menopause that you could help clear up?
4: Oh, it's going to cause cancer. I mean, that came out of the Women's Health Initiative around 2001, mm-hmm. and just came out and said, oh, estrogen causes cancer. Everybody stopped the estrogen. And that was debunked, but it's still stuck with all the practitioners and are not being trained on how to prescribe.
2: Thank you guys very much for coming in. And just tell us one thing you want people to take away from this. What's one thing that women should know before they come to see you guys?
4: Taking care of yourself is vital. Women are trained to sacrifice and sacrifice until they have nothing left to give. It's important to turn around and take a look and make sure, am I okay? And then take care of yourself.
2: Self-care.
3: Absolutely.
2: Self-care.
3: And the options are out there. They're just not talked about.
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0: It is the Morning News Express on WFMD, and a Monday morning to you. Well, it looks like the city police, we found this out actually last week, but the city police gonna be looking for a brand new public information officer as Samantha Long is hitting the bricks and going down I-95 to Sarasota County in Florida. This is where my sister lives in Sarasota County. And Samantha actually went to school with my niece, Emily. But she has accepted a job with Sarasota County government as its emergency services public information officer. Her final day with the city is going to be August 7th. Now, I don't know the process, okay? The process of hiring the next one. If it's a full-time position, anywhere from $37 to $40 an hour. And change, so somewhere between $77,000 and $85,000 a year. If you're the public information officer, does that mean you have to be able to spell and punctuate things? Because I could sure use making $85,000 a year. she said it wasn't an easy. Which she told us. She said it wasn't an easy choice, but it was a. She wanted to hit the beach, I guess. You know, wanted to be out in the land of sunshine, pleasant living. She said the most rewarding part of her job was helping residents, seeing officers as people, and highlighting the work that often happens outside the public eye. Because we got to see her a lot because she would bring a lot of times our hometown heroes would be Frederick City Police, and we'd get to talk to them, and she would come along with them as the information officer. So we wish her the best. I don't know. So the applicants must have a bachelor's degree in journalism, communications, marketing, business administration, public administration, and all that. No, although equivalent experience may be accepted. Says he also requires 2 years of related professional experience. So that could leave a lot of people out. Oh, yeah. Here's the other thing. You got to complete a polygraph examination. The city, according to the city manager's manager of public affairs, will serve as the primary point of contact for the police department and media inquiries. And the city searches for her replacement. We'll have to wait and see how that search goes. Is it going to be as long as the search for the new chief of police? I know we're whittled down to three. We're expected to have the mayor of City of Frederick, Mayor Michael O'Connor, joining us tomorrow. Maybe, you never know. Hopefully, fingers crossed. And we'll ask him about that. It is the Morning News Express 629.
2: 930 WFMD traffic for Frederick and surrounding counties. 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It's a good call.
3: An earlier the accident still slowing you down on 15 southbound as you're heading towards Mountville Road. So headed southbound on 15 towards that intersection is going to slow you down. After that, to Leesburg still looks okay. 270 southbound, kind of slow between Urbana and Hyattstown, but clear after that towards D.C. 70 looking okay for the most part now. That earlier accident near the exit for 17 has been cleared, but a little bit of a slowdown, it looks like, heading into Frederick after the exit for 40. This traffic brought to you by Frederick Air and Bryant. Whatever it takes to keep you comfortable, Frederick Air, it's a good call.
4: Your 930 WFMD sky scan forecast for mid-Maryland. A mostly sunny day ahead with late day showers and a possible thunderstorm, highs near 90. Tonight, expect a chance of showers and storms with temperatures around 70. Tuesday brings more showers and a possible thunderstorm with highs near 85. 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WFMD meteorologist Diana Gibson.
0: 67, mostly clear skies in Frederick.
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4: Loudoun County Sheriff's Office said its agreement with U.S. Immigration and Customs Enforcement will remain in place for now, despite ongoing debate over the agreement. According to Loudoun Now, the agreement allows ICE officials to use space at the Loudoun County Adult Detention Center and coordinate with the jail when individuals in custody may be subject to federal immigration enforcement. Supporters say the agreement is an important public safety tool because it allows local and federal authorities to share information and work together when dealing with people who may be in the country illegally. The sheriff's office has defended the agreement, saying it provides a way for federal immigration authorities to carry out their responsibilities while maintaining cooperation with local law enforcement. The sheriff's office has turned over 197 inmates to ICE so far this year, and over 250 people to ICE in 2025. For more on local stories, go to WFMD.com. A Sterling man who authorities say is in the country illegally is facing charges in connection with an alleged abduction and assault in Loudoun County. The Loudoun County Sheriff's Office said 34-year-old Rolando Sanchez Velasquez was arrested following the incident on July 15th near Anglican Parkway and Lowe's Island Boulevard. Deputies say a female pedestrian was approached and grabbed on a walking trail, but fought back the attacker and escaped before calling 911. Velasquez is charged with abduction, assault, and battery. He also has an outstanding warrant for child neglect and is being held without bond. An immigration detainer has been filed in this case. For more, go to WFMD.com. Pennsylvania State Police say a Franklin County father and son are accused of sexually abusing young girls over a period of 7 years. 65-year-old Arlen Martin and 38-year-old Jerron Martin have each been charged with rape, statutory sexual assault, and other related offenses. Police say multiple victims came forward with allegations against the two men. One victim told troopers that Arlen Martin initially abused her when she was between 4 and 6 years old, before his son became more involved. A second victim also reported being abused by them when she was between 4 and 11 years old. Both men are scheduled for preliminary hearings on August 18th. For more local stories, go to WFMD.com. Now you can text your news and traffic tips into the station at 301-694-9363. I'm Diana Gibson, Mid-Maryland's News Radio Center, 930 WFMD.
6: Fox News, I'm CJ Papa. Cops in Seattle believe two people opened fire at each other, killing three people, wounding several others, including a two-year-old child. Seattle Assistant Chief of Special Operations Tyrone Davis.
7: One of the shooters, that person gave up and was taken into custody.
6: Davis says they're actively searching for the other alleged gunman. Seattle Mayor Katie Wilson.
8: Our focus right now is on supporting the victims.
6: This happened during a food festival. A pause in U.S. strikes inside Iran.
9: The White House is making clear that the military option remains on the table, but officials are giving diplomacy and intense economic pressure time to work. The U.S. naval blockade remains in effect, costing the regime hundreds of millions of dollars per day.
6: That's Fox's Trey Yanks in Tel Aviv. But the Jordanian army says it downed two drones, no casualties or material damage reported. 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
0: :34 in the Morning News Express with the morning mayor, Bob Miller. Appreciate you being here this morning. Really do. There was a story that I heard Diana do earlier talking about measles and a report out of Maryland Matters says the same thing. Maryland cases of measles are on the rise. Measles cases have surpassed all of 2025 to become the worst since the disease declared eliminated back in 2000, with cases now in 44 states, including District of Columbia. There were 2,300 confirmed cases as of July 23rd. Now, look, I had the measles. I had the measles. I had the chicken pops. That's what my daughter Erin called them when she got them. She had them bad. I had them pretty bad too. Way back in the day, so to speak, you know, we used to take the kids when they had the chicken pops, and we would take somebody that didn't have them so they could get them. Now, we don't have to do that. The largest current cases are in South Carolina, Utah, Texas, Virginia, Pennsylvania. Except for Virginia, all those states have childhood vaccination rates below the 95% level considered necessary to prevent outbreaks. I also have to think, because I'm reading this story. Delaware declared a new outbreak. The fact that the story does not mention, it talks about people not getting vaccinations, doesn't talk about maybe people coming into our country who don't have the vaccination programs that we have. But by gosh, we wouldn't want to upset anybody coming into the country illegally, would we? I mean, they could have the measles, the virus, and spreading it around, and maybe that's why our cases are going up. So, I mean, let's do the same thing in, say, 3 years and see if they've gone down because of the amount of people not coming into the border. And then there's also the people who are not big on the vaccinations. I mean, I think a lot of people who are younger, maybe, or maybe not as much, who are a little leery of just everybody saying, well, you got to get vaccinated, you got to get vaccinated, you got to get vaccinated, because they saw what they believe. And I think maybe rightfully so in some cases, where the COVID vaccines were not as good for some people as it was for other people. Just about everything like that has, you know, the good, indifferent, and the bad, and worst case scenarios, and best case scenarios. There was not enough data. I think that data is going to start coming out eventually, and we might be surprised about that. But when you look at a measles outbreak like that, they're blaming, well, these are rural areas that aren't vaccinating people. Well, maybe some of those areas are also full of people who might be walking across the border, who might be coming into the country as migrant workers. But nowhere in this story has any kind of inclination that that could be part of the problem. Well, I know some people are driving down the road going, well, then maybe it's not. Or maybe they just don't want to report on it.
2: 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A service of Frederick Air. It's a good call.
3: Still seeing some delay on 15 southbound from an accident at Mountville Road. It's a delay on that southbound side headed to that intersection, as well as 270 southbound from Frederick down towards 109 at Hyattstown. Expect a slight congestion through there. After that to D.C., it looks pretty good. 70, pretty clear right now between Baltimore and Hagerstown. Little congested on the eastbound side. Coming into Frederick after the exit for 40. This traffic brought to you by Frederick Air and Bryant. Whatever it takes to keep you comfortable, Frederick Air, it's a good call.
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11: Good morning from the MTA. Checking in on the MARC train system. Brunswick train 894 is leaving at 710 with a stop in Monocacy at 717, getting into Washington about 9 o'clock. Train 876 is going to be leaving Point of Rocks at 650, arriving Washington about 8:15. Train 878 makes a stop at Point of Rocks at 717. For the MTA Transit team, I'm Austin Todd on WFMD.
4: Your 930 WFMD Skyscan forecast for Mid-Maryland. A mostly sunny day ahead with late day showers and a possible thunderstorm, highs near 90. Tonight, expect a chance of showers and storms with temperatures around 70. Tuesday brings more showers and a possible thunderstorm with highs near 85. 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WFMD meteorologist Diana Gibson.
0: Stepping outside, beautiful morning as we start our workday. 66 and sunny in Frederick. 639 at WFMD.
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14: WFMD was an Orioles affiliate when one of the greatest records in sports was about to be broken. Cal Ripken Jr., the Orioles legend, played in 2,632 consecutive games from 1982 to 1998. WFMD management asked for volunteers to write a daily Cal Ripken report. The WFMD news director, who was a big baseball fan, was the only person to step up to the plate and write them. By the time Cal Ripken was about to break the record, WFMD awarded this fan two front row left field tickets to the game of his choice. Cal tying the record or Cal breaking the record? Of course, he chose the latter. That's how news director Michael O'Connor and now current mayor of the city of Frederick got to witness history.
13: Frederick's voice for nearly a century, 930 WFMD.
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0: Morning News Express 641 at WFMD. Well, the United States has paused its strikes on Iran, but the war is spreading to new fronts, according to the military. Now, the other thing that before we get to this is that one of the things that might be holding us back a little bit is that we are running out of the munitions needed to have these attacks, to ramp up these attacks. And now we're pulling back from these attacks. Talking to reporters in the Oval Office, the president said there are three ways that this situation can move forward. I know the ways, but let's see what the president has to say.
18: There's two ways. I mean, it's you can just keep doing exactly what we're doing and take them apart piece by piece. We could do it in a more rapid fashion, which we might do. Or we can negotiate with them, which we're also doing right now.
0: What do you think there is going to happen? The president has been saying this for a very long time. The president kind of continues to say, we're going to, you know, take care of them. We're going to do this. We're going to do that. We're going to obliterate them. We're taking them piece by piece. But they just keep coming back. It's a very resilient country when it comes to these attacks because they're used to them. They're used to this way of life. They're used to this kind of regime. They're used to it all. We're not. Which is why you have people screaming, let's stop doing this. We're not making any headway. Prices of oil are going up. Prices of pump are going up. So, you know, all that. The end goal is for them not to be able to destroy the world and have nuclear bombs. That's it. That's a simple line in the sand, you would think. Iran signaled it would hold its fire as long as the U.S. keeps its pause. A senior Iranian source telling Reuters the position is attack for attack, but Tehran remains skeptical, viewing the halt as a tactical rather than genuine. There were no reports of Iranian attacks on neighbors over the weekend, a break from the daily strikes that had launched in response to the U.S. attacks. Even so, violence flared elsewhere. The Yemen Houthis, who back Iran, struck Saudi oil facilities run by Aramco in the Red Sea ports cities of Jazan and Yanbu, sending up large columns of smoke near a refinery that processes up to 400,000 barrels a day. So the Times, Trump has said that he has decided to back away from the plans to ramp up attacks with advisors worried about widening the conflict, draining defense stockpiles, angering Gulf allies, and disrupting energy supplies and global economy. What if their end game was something like this, that they wanted us to, they'll fight and fight and fight, and they've got plans with some other country, I don't know, i.e. China or somebody else, you know, maybe that they have a lot of weapons to decimate our arsenal, to where we wouldn't be able to defend ourselves. Conspiracy theories, of course. We allow them here in the Morning News Express.
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0: Matt Olson caught Gunnar Henderson's line drive and stepped on first base for an improbable double play in the bottom of the 10th inning. And Austin Riley's RBI double in the inning later lifted the Atlanta Braves to a 3-2 victory over the Baltimore Orioles on Sunday. The Frederick Keys fell in a series finale to Rome Emperors Sunday afternoon, losing by the score of 6-2. The Keys finished the 9-game road trip with a 6-3 record. Have the day off. Will begin a series against the Wilmington Blue Rocks on Tuesday. C.J. Abrams and James Wood both homered twice and drove in three runs. The Nationals beat the Arizona Diamondbacks 10-7 on Sunday to take two of three games in their weekend series. Dylan Cruz and Abrams each had three of Washington's 15 hits. The surprising Nationals, 54-52, moved within a game of Arizona for the first National League playoff spot in a crowded wild card race. Elsewhere in baseball, the New York Mets continued their hot play. They beat the Dodgers 8-3. Phillies handed the Yankees an 11-4 loss on Sunday Night Baseball behind a powerful offensive attack. The Brewers crushed the Rockies 11-2. White Sox surprised the Astros 12-3. The Twins outlasted the Athletics 11-8 in a back-and-forth slugfest. Seattle picked up an impressive road win over Texas. The Reds knocked off the Cardinals 5-3 to close out their weekend series. In NASCAR, Corey Heim captured the prestigious Brickyard 400 at the Indianapolis Motor Speedway. On the PGA Tour's 3M Open, belong to the golf's newest rising star, Jackson Koivun. The 21-year-old former Auburn standout captured his first PGA Tour victory in just his third professional start, finishing at 25 under par, a new tournament record at TPC Twin Cities. Koivun showed remarkable composure down the stretch, holding off a strong charge by Scottie Scheffler. Sports, 15-45 at WFMD, a service of Airtron Heating and AC.
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2: 930 WFMD traffic for Frederick and surrounding counties. 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
3: Things look okay now on 70 east and westbound between Baltimore and Hagerstown. 15 in Frederick looking okay as well. Looks like that earlier slowdown, 15 at Mountville Road, has been cleared after an earlier accident. 270, though, just a little slow from Frederick down towards 109 at Hyattstown. After that, fairly clear into D.C. at this time. This traffic brought to you by Frederick Air and Bryant. Whatever it takes to keep you comfortable, Frederick Air, it's a good call.
4: Your 930 WFMD Skyscan forecast for Mid-Maryland. A mostly sunny day ahead with late day showers and a possible thunderstorm, highs near 90. Tonight, expect a chance of showers and storms with temperatures around 70. Tuesday brings more showers and a possible thunderstorm with highs near 85. 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WFMD meteorologist Diana Gibson.
0: Thank you, Diana. 67 outside. It just went up to 60. What? Dropped down to 66. 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
0: Let's check in with Chris Murray and get a business update for the first one this morning. Chris, of course, the president of Murray Financial Group in downtown Frederick and the host of your financial editor Saturdays here on WFMD. Chris, hope you had a great weekend. Markets could have been a little bit better last week, could they?
1: Yeah, good morning, Bob. They were down. The Dow and the S&P 500 both down a half of a percent last week. The NASDAQ had a tough week. It was down just over 2% last week. A lot of volatility in the tech sector. Fortunately, we see our futures are looking really good this morning. Things are positive in Europe, and they were positive in Asia last night. The simple answer for that is because of the pause in attacks over in Iran, we've seen energy prices fall. So you're looking at crude and Brent down anywhere from 7 to 9% this morning alone, and that's really helping the market.
0: Like a roller coaster at Disney or something. It's just, I mean, so many times it's, you know, pause and attack, up and down, up and down.
1: Yeah, exactly, and that's what happens with those energy prices as far as the market is considered. And they're saying, wait a minute, everything's going to be, you know, more expensive, whether it's people, you know, paying for their gasoline, or as we always touch on and remind people, the cost of diesel fuel, because if you have it, a truck brought it to you, and those costs have really gone up.
0: Yeah, absolutely. All right, let's talk about some other things. This is kind of encouraging. Maybe a new proposal to save Social Security was released.
1: Yeah, Committee for a Responsible Federal Budget. It's a think tank down in D.C. They've been around for a long time. They always pipe in on things that could be done better as far as spending and offsets and, you know, reminding everybody of the terrible debt levels that we have. But they were talking about putting a cap on the cost of living adjustment that is done every year for the higher income people. And if that is done, they're saying that we can, you know, basically have Social Security pushed out, you know, decades, as opposed to the trust fund becoming insolvent in 2033. So this was really good. What's interesting, Bob, is there was a congressman, his name was Penny, last name, and back in 1987 he proposed this. And if they would have taken advantage of that idea and done it then, we wouldn't be bumping up against this insolvency in 2033. So we'll wait and see. But, yeah, like you said, very interesting proposal, and we'll follow it closely.
0: Well, then the other thing about that is you have to kind of determine, okay, so what is a higher income level? That would probably be the thing that everybody would probably argue about what is the higher income level for somebody like that. And then the other thing about this is that when you get to, because my mother-in-law is on Social Security, and every time she gets a little bump, they bump up her, her Medicaid or Medicare, whatever one that is.
1: Yeah, Medicare. Yeah. Exactly. And they have percentiles as far as the earner level. So they would be able to define that, and it would have clarity. And then at that point, if it goes through, it's not defining it. It's the people that are going to be, you know, throwing a hissy fit because they're getting a flat cost of living adjustment versus someone else that wasn't on the higher income from Social Security. It's just going to really depend on where you fall on that line.
0: I don't have to worry about it, that's for sure. I know that. let's talk new home sales, my friend. That kind of grew in June.
1: Yeah, that was good to see that new home sales were up 1.6% month over month, and May was revised higher, so that was a positive revision there. The June figure, though, is 5.6% below a year ago. So it was good month over month, not as good year over year. One good thing, Bob, and we haven't had the chance to talk about this a whole lot, is supply is at 9.3 months at the current sales pace, and you want 6 months to 9 months of inventory for a healthy market for both buyers and sellers. So that was good to see.
0: Very good. Thank you, sir.
1: Thanks, Bob.
0: 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We'll laugh a little bit with the belly buster
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0: Well, here's Bill Engvall. It's his birthday today and how he ends arguments with his wife.
9: I tell you what, I joke about it, but I'm going to tell you something, man. She runs that house. Good Lord. I know. And if you're a married guy, I ain't telling you nothing you don't already know. But if you're single and you're thinking about getting married, listen up. You ain't never going to win the argument. Yeah. If guys were a sports team, we'd be Ofer. I told my friend, I just signed, I'm so tired of losing the argument. And he goes, well, next time she wants to argue, tell her you want to argue naked. Why would I do that? He goes, well, think about it. She's naked, you're naked. Argument's over. I'm all for that.
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3: Things look okay now on 70 east and westbound between Baltimore and Hagerstown. 15 in Frederick looking okay as well. Looks like that earlier slowdown, 15 at Mountville Road, has been cleared after an earlier accident. 270, though, just a little slow from Frederick down towards 109 at Hyattstown. After that, fairly clear into D.C. at this time. This traffic brought to you by Frederick Air and Bryant. Whatever it takes to keep you comfortable, Frederick Air, it's a good call.
4: Your 930 WFMD Skyscan forecast for Mid-Maryland. A mostly sunny day ahead with late day showers and a possible thunderstorm, highs near 90. Tonight, expect a chance of showers and storms with temperatures around 70. Tuesday brings more showers and a possible thunderstorm with highs near 85. 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WFMD meteorologist Diana Gibson.
0: Thank you, Diana. Right now, temperatures outside our studio doors on top of Grove Hill Road. Nice day, 67 to start off your Monday. You head down the big ugly this morning. Good morning, rise and shine up and Adam. 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
28: They were shooting at each other. I'm Dave Anthony, Fox News, but many others were caught in the crossfire last night in Seattle, sending people running at a food festival near the Space Needle.
29: One of the victims at
6: Harborview Medical Center did not survive their injuries. So now we have a total of 3 fatalities out of those 7 victims.
28: Seattle Assistant Police Chief Tyrone Davis says they took one shooter into custody.
6: There was another person that we believe that was also involved that fled the scene, and officers began an active search for that person.
28: Last night in Germany, police tracked down the suspect in Saturday's Pride Parade attack that left 1 dead and 29 wounded. And when he came at them with a knife, he was shot dead.
10: On Saturday, thousands gathered in Berlin to celebrate and to protest. On Sunday, many returned to mourn. Eric Müller among them.
11: The black and bad day for the whole community in Germany, European and the whole world.
10: Police say the van attack on the LGBTQ Pride event in Germany's capital was an Islamist terror attack.
28: Fox's Jonathan Savage. The U.S. did not bomb Iran overnight. It's now 3 straight nights without attacks after 13 straight days of resumed American bombing. Iran says as long as that pause continues, it won't go on the attack. U.S. Ambassador to the U.N. Mike Waltz tells Fox News Sunday talks continue trying to end the conflict.
12: We've had both Iman and Iran and a number of our other negotiators engaged at every level.
28: Ukraine has gotten involved.
13: According to Ukrainian President Volodymyr Zelensky, this weekend Ukrainian forces struck Iranian vessels that were carrying military cargo between Russia and Iran in the Caspian Sea. Now, the Iranians responded by saying the strikes cannot go unanswered. There are a lot of moving parts in the region, but there's also an ongoing U.S. military buildup to give President Trump a variety of options moving forward.
28: Fox's Trey Yingston, Tel Aviv, and as the fighting is on hold, oil prices plunge, WTI down more than 7%, over 8% for Brent crude. Gas prices, though, up 11 cents from last Monday. 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
28: Another immigration crackdown looms in the Trump deportation push.
29: Sources tell Fox ICE plans to ramp up operations to arrest Haitian nationals whose temporary protected status is ending. The operation's expected to begin as soon as this week. Over 300,000 Haitians have TPS in the U.S. right now. The Supreme Court paved the way for the arrest in a ruling last month. No word yet on what may happen to those who do get arrested. Their home country is still considered dangerous. Following the assassination of their president in 2021, Haiti slipped into gang-fueled violence. The U.S. State Department issued a travel advisory this month saying, do not travel to Haiti for any reason. Jill Nato, Fox News.
28: There is a search for an American from North Carolina who went missing on a trip to the Caribbean.
30: Elizabeth Liz Waddell, a 44-year-old physical therapist who was on vacation in the Caribbean island of Grenada with a friend. Reports say she left her towel on a pier before going on a swim Wednesday morning. Officials have launched a missing persons investigation with the U.S. State Department now assisting in the search.
28: Fox's Todd Pyro. While she went missing last week, a California man lost at sea was found alive.
31: 39-year-old Kai Sato was rescued off Hawaii after his sailboat lost its mast. His phone died and the boat ran out of fuel, leaving him drifting far from shipping lanes. Sato says he survived by eating leftover oatmeal, fish, and squid that landed on his boat while collecting condensation for drinking water. After almost a month adrift, he says he managed to reach a shipping route from California to Hawaii, where a passing container ship spotted him and pulled him to safety. Sato says for now he's staying with a relative in Hawaii, but is planning another trip to the Philippines, but this time in a larger vessel. Ted Lindner, Fox News.
28: On Wall Street, as oil prices plunge, stock futures surge. Dow futures up more than 500 points. I'm Dave Anthony, and this is Fox News.
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4: A traffic stop in Frederick has led to the arrest of a 16-year-old who's being charged as an adult on firearms offenses. Deputies conducted the stop 3:30 Thursday morning near New Design Road and Corporate Drive. According to the sheriff's office, police discovered a loaded handgun from Dalen Barnes of Frederick. The firearm had an obliterated serial number and was loaded with live ammunition. Barnes is being held without bond at the Frederick County Adult Detention Center. Health officials are warning of a possible measles exposure at Carroll Hospital following confirmation of a case in a Central Maryland resident. The Maryland Department of Health said anyone who visited the emergency department waiting room on July 21st from 2:30 until 4:45 p.m. may have been exposed. Measles is a highly contagious and spread through the air, direct contact, or contaminated surfaces. Symptoms can include a fever above 101 degrees, cough, runny nose, and red, watery eyes, followed by a rash. Anyone who develops symptoms should contact their healthcare provider before arriving at a waiting room or emergency department. To read more, go to our website at WFMD.com. New details have emerged from a fatal January crash on Interstate 81 in Berkeley County, West Virginia, that claimed the life of a 5-year-old girl. Investigators allege 29-year-old Dante Thornhill of Rhode Island failed to properly restrain his daughter before his pickup truck was struck by a tractor trailer. Deputies say evidence and the vehicle data indicated Thornhill was not wearing a seatbelt, and witnesses reported the pickup truck entered the travel lane just before the accident. Thornhill was arrested in Rhode Island this week as a fugitive from justice on a West Virginia warrant, charging him with child neglect resulting in death. Overnight travelers on Interstate 70 near St. Paul Road in Washington County will encounter lane closures for nearly 2 weeks as bridge work continues. The State Highway Administration said the left lane between mile markers 18 and 20 will close nightly from 8 p.m. until 5 p.m., with all lanes remaining open each morning. Eastbound closures are scheduled through July 31st, while westbound closures are planned for August 3rd through the 7th. The resurfacing work is part of the project replacing two bridges over St. Paul Road and will prepare the roadway for the next construction phase. Motorists are urged to use extra caution during this road work and expect delays. I'm Diana Gibson, Mid-Maryland's News Radio Center, 930 WFMD.
25: 930 WFMD traffic for Frederick and surrounding counties. A service of Frederick Air. It's a good call.
3: Roads are looking pretty good at this time. If you're on 270, though, you'll see some congestion from Frederick down to 109 at Hyattstown. A little bit on 15 southbound, headed towards Leesburg, right at the intersection with Luckett's Road on the southbound side. But 70 looks good between Hagerstown and Baltimore in both directions. 15 in Frederick running smoothly as well. This traffic brought to you by Frederick Air and Bryant. Whatever it takes to keep you comfortable, Frederick Air, it's a good call.
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1: 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Brunswick train 894 is leaving at 710. We'll stop in Monocacy at 717. Arriving in Washington about 9 o'clock. Train 878 looks good this morning as well. That's leaving in about 10 minutes. Arriving in train 880 is leaving at 755. For the MTA Transit team, I'm Austin Todd on WFMD.
4: Your 930 WFMD Skyscan forecast for Mid-Maryland. Today starts mostly sunny, but showers and thunderstorms could develop later. Highs near 90. Tonight, look for a chance of showers and storms with lows around 70. Tuesday will be cooler with showers and a possible thunderstorm and highs near 85. 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WFMD meteorologist Diana Gibson.
0: Thank you, Diana. Right now, temperatures outside, it is 68. It looks like it's mostly sunny, but there just seems to be like a, I don't know, It's not crystal clear. I mean, those last couple of days when we had no humidity, it was just beautiful outside. Maybe a little bit different today, but still a beautiful day in store. 709 at WFMD.
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0: 710 at WFMD. Well, they're getting close, the GOP is, they say, to selecting a replacement for Pamela Siliberte, who won the nomination for a uncontested primary race for at-large bid for the county council. Then she stepped aside. She said that she had to deal with some family issues, and that was going to take up more of her time than she had previously thought. And family comes first. That's what she said. There's a couple candidates out there that everybody's talking about. The one everybody seems to be talking about is Diane Fouché, who lost the primary for the Republican nomination to the county executive, to Jeff Holtzinger. Justin Wages, who we talked to the other day, the Central Committee chair, didn't respond to any requests about the latest. Now, there's other Sam Rosenblum, who lost the June primary to Frederick County Board of Education, said that he applied for the Republican nomination vacancy on Monday with the Central Committee. So You have him. You have Diane Fouché, who I don't know. I mean, I have to ask whether or not Diane Fouché has actually, you know, she scheduled an interview on Monday. So I don't know where they're. I don't know exactly where they're going to go with this one. Along with Jack Felton as the other Republican nominee for the county's two at-large seats. So he also ran unopposed as well. They will face, whoever these people will be, they'll face Tiffany Grant and Renee Knapp, who won their party nominations to be contested into those seats as well. So I'm not sure exactly where we go from here, and I guess you still have, I said, what did they say? Applications were accepted, okay, until Friday at 5 p.m. So if you wanted to run, your chances are gone now until the next election cycle, which starts tomorrow. No, I'm only kidding. Doesn't it seem like election cycles start all the time? It's like we're always in an election. We can't get rid of it. We can't get away from it. We can't stop talking about it. We can't stop seeing it. We can't stop seeing the things in our mailboxes. These are important races. Don't get me wrong. But at some point in time, I mean, I think that we just need to slow down, simmer, just not have to deal with it for a while. It's just constant. Because as soon as we're done this one, then the presidential race gets cranked up again. And then all the other races, the midterms. And then we're already talking about the next president of the United States, which, by the way, you heard Donald Trump say a couple weeks ago that he was announcing his campaign. Then he said, "I'm just joking." And people are like, "Well, is he really?" I mean, that's the great thing about Donald Trump, man. He finds the buttons, and he's just like a master at pushing them. He really, truly is. All right, well, so we'll figure out what happens. And this is kind of up to the Central Committee. So this is kind of important when you also vote for people in the Central Committee, because those are the people, when things like this happen, whether it be Republican or Democrat, the Central Committee are the ones who have to pick the successor or the person who they believe would be the best fit for the opening. That's kind of an important thing, right? It's the Morning News Express, 68 degrees, beautiful sunshiny day in Frederick. Good morning. 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
5: The Phillies beat the Yankees 11-4 in the Sunday night ball game. Bryson Stott with a homer and five RBIs. Winning pitcher Christopher Sanchez is now 13-4. Yankees outfielder Cody Bellinger is on the injured list with a strained hamstring. A's all-star catcher Shea Langeliers could be out for the year with a torn meniscus. Minnesota beat the Athletics 11-8. The White Sox won again 12-3 over Houston. Tampa Bay shut out Cleveland 1-0. Guardians have lost five straight. San Diego sent Miami to a 12th straight loss, 5-3. Seattle won at Texas, 6-4. Mets over the Dodgers, 8-3. And Milwaukee beat Colorado, 11-2. The Rockies have the worst record in the majors. Winning pitcher, All-Star Jacob Mizorowski, is 11-4. He struck out 12 in his five innings. The Arizona Cardinals gave quarterback Jacoby Brissett a pay raise. And Corey Heim won NASCAR's Brickyard 400.
6: 930 WFMD traffic for Frederick and surrounding counties. 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
7: Got some delay on 270 southbound from Urbana through Hyattstown, so expect that to be a little congested. Otherwise, after that into D.C., still not seeing any issues. 15 towards Leesburg looks okay at this time, as well as 15 in Frederick in both directions. And 70 east and westbound between Baltimore and Hagerstown seem to be running smoothly as well.
2: 930 WFMD Sky Scan forecast for Mid-Maryland. Mostly sunny today with highs near 90. Showers and thunderstorms are possible later. Tonight, a chance of showers and storms with lows around 70. Tuesday brings showers and a possible thunderstorm and highs near 85. 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WFMD meteorologist Diana Gibson.
0: And right now, outside our studio doors, not bad. I stepped outside. A beautiful morning in Frederick. Thank you for being part of the Morning News Express on Free Talk 930 WFMD and, of course, WFMD.com. 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
8: WFMD wants you to know about our hometown heroes. 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
10: My main passion is my family and my kids.
9: Okay, let's get to the Howie of it. 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
10: Yes.
9: So how did that happen? And what is Howie's job?
10: We partnered with Hero Dogs. 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Whenever, you know, the members that are working the car are out with somebody and they feel like it would be beneficial for an emotional support dog, they'll call and I'll go out to them. But anybody in the department can call. I've had schools call just to come out for kids. We just randomly went out to calls for service that I didn't necessarily know that he was going to be beneficial on, that I've just brought him out and it kind of helped decompress the situation and stuff like that.
9: What do you wish you had known? What would your advice?
10: If you're interested in it, come do a ride along. I think you can't really understand it unless you actually see it happen.
9: Yeah.
10: I'm a very visual learner and I was kind of taken back. I knew we had the program. I didn't know too much about it prior to stepping into this role, but actually watching, seeing them do their job and how well they are at it and how well they can actually relate to people and talk to them, it's amazing.
9: Corporal Wilson, on behalf of WFMD, thank you for your service.
10: Thank you very much.
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12: Here are my demands.

0: Martinsburg. What's going on, man?
1: Hey, I'm looking out the window at your nice forecast and all that, but I see hazy skies here. It's a little murky.
0: Yeah, it is a little murky, isn't it?
1: And I think what I heard in the news last night is now we have a good old-fashioned homegrown American wildfires out west.
0: Hey, you think they're making their way here?
1: Yeah, I think so. I think that was the idea. They're making their way here. It seems a little early. I didn't expect it till later based on what I heard in the news last night. But, you know, we don't have to import anything from Canada this week.
0: Right. There you go. Yeah, I was fortunate. I was in the out in California at my niece's wedding, and my daughter and her husband and kids were at our house, and they're like, we can't even go outside because it's just such poor air quality, and it was just miserable here.
1: Yeah, it was really bad in some areas. We were okay here. I mean, it was murky a few days, but we could still get done what we needed to.
0: Well, that's good.
1: Saw some people that were traveling out in Ohio and Michigan, and they barely could see the road ahead.
0: That's just how bizarre is that, though, that we get that kind of smoke from other, like from another country? I don't even know how many miles it is, but you know, probably you know, a good 800-900 miles away that we're getting at.
1: Those upper air currents are pretty powerful, and they go pretty fast.
0: So, what's going on in Martinsburg? Anything else?
1: Oh, no, we're nice and quiet here. I think things are under control.
0: All right. Well, you keep them under control.
1: We get a good, strong signal from WFMD.
0: We appreciate it. Thank you, sir. Have a great day. There you go. Part of the driving force, part of hanging out with us. And he got the signal from the towers that we have here. But if you can't get that signal, then I encourage you to download the WFMD app. And if you have the WFMD app, then you can just send us a message via the app, via the text line. We have that, and we have the talkback line, which I want you guys to start utilizing as much as you possibly can. And that's just simple. You download the app, you press the microphone button, you click it, off you go. It's that simple. 723, I ran across this story, and this is kind of interesting. And when you go, and if you've been to Ocean City, you probably have seen this, or you've seen signs that read, Ocean City, Maryland welcomes you. Then you see this, and that kind of is kind of a mantra that the St. Paul by the Episcopal by the Sea Episcopal Church, the rector says that the welcome does not just extend to people who sleep in their parish hall each night. The church and their town are now parties in a federal lawsuit over an overnight shelter operating inside their parish hall across from City Hall. The church filed a lawsuit against Ocean City, arguing that the town's actions against the shelter violate the First Amendment Free Exercise Clause and the Religious Land Use and Institutionalized Persons Act. That's a lot. Town officials say the dispute is not about providing services to people experiencing homelessness, or now it's the unhoused, but it's about how the shelter is operating. The church said it's carrying out its religious mission to help people in need. Now, I guess the city doesn't necessarily agree with that. The church serves about 120 lunches a day and averages about 30 to 35 people in the evening as guests in the shelter. They say the shelter began operating after the town said the church had to remove tents that were being used by people, unhoused people on its property, and move the people indoors. They told us from the beginning, this place needs to look like Disneyland. That's a quote, they said. That goal is of the mayor and the city council. Now, the council, when asked by an interviewer, said that the characterization of the conversation was not accurate. What I said is that some people thought Ocean City was Disneyland, but I knew that it was not the case, that we're a city with all the issues and responsibilities, and that we're not some amusement park. I guess the way she puts it better sounds like a better soundbite, so on and so forth. The disputes that account saying that they never mentioned whether anybody who is upset about this and how approvals are obtained and stuff like that. Look, this is a church. Let's go bottom line here. This is a church that is

0: helping the people that need the help, and they're not asking for the government's permission, you know, help on this. Usually it's like, oh, we need a grant from the city to help us here. No, they're not doing that. They're just providing meals and shelter to people who live there. Now, they're not going to live there forever. They're only going to live there for the most part during the summer. There was and I'm sure it's still there, a kind of a famous radio station that would basically hire out-of-work radio people that were in really big markets, and their slogan was, come live at the beach for the summer. And they would hire this great talent, and then they would go away because nobody was on the radio business. Nobody wanted to stay during the off-season, during the winter. That's when you really get to know the people of the town, you know? But a lot of people didn't want to do that. So, and I think it's the same way. People are going to gravitate towards this area because it's summer. And there's a lot of people. And you can maybe make more money if you're unhoused and it's warmer. You know, you're at the beach. And, you know, there are all the things that go with it. When I lived in Florida, there was I'm sure it's the case. There were two guys that kind of panhandled. Neither one of them said, you know, they stood there at the corner, they asked for money, but their signs never asked for money. One just said, have a great day, God bless. The other guy, I can't remember what he said. But you could tell that they weren't there all year long. That they went back, they had to go somewhere, that they were snowbirds, because you wouldn't see them in the summer. You only saw them in the winter. Where were they in the summer? They weren't around. And I guess that happens with some people. You go where you think the money is. I don't know. I just think that when you see a church and they're helping people who need the help, they're giving them a hand up, not a hand out, giving them a place to stay. Now, of course, you don't want it to turn into, you know, like a homeless city or anything like that. I don't think the church was trying to do anything like that. They're just giving somebody maybe a place to stay. I mean, we have people like that and helping out. They're being, you know, Jesus to all of them, helping them out. Not a bad idea. 728 at WFMD.
1: 930 WFMD traffic for Frederick and surrounding counties. 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
2: 70's looking pretty good between Baltimore and Hagerstown in both directions. In Frederick, 15's running smoothly as well. If you're headed down towards D.C., it's a little slow on 270 southbound from Urbana to Hyattstown. And then 15 is looking okay as you're heading towards Leesburg all the way through Loudoun County. No issues over on 340 either to Harper's Ferry. This traffic brought to you by Frederick Air and Bryant. Whatever it takes to keep you comfortable, Frederick Air, it's a good call.
3: 930 WFMD Sky Scan forecast for Mid-Maryland. Mostly sunny today with highs near 90. Showers and thunderstorms are possible later. Tonight, a chance of showers and storms with lows around 70. Tuesday brings showers and a possible thunderstorm and highs near 85. 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WFMD meteorologist Diana Gibson.
0: Currently, Diana, it is not a shabby day outside. We have 68, mostly sunny skies. Good morning, Thurmont, Hagerstown, and Shepherdstown. 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So are you a Netflix user? We've heard a whole lot about Netflix here recently. Netflix on what's being watched and the fact that they're losing some customers. I think it's because of some of the things that they have added. But the number one show, the most watched movies in the last 4 years on Netflix, K-pop Demon Hunters. Now, I have no idea what K-pop is. I've seen a little bit of snippets here and there. I think it's for younger kids. Maybe older, younger. I don't know. Super Mario Brothers, the movie. I have grandchildren. I have seen that numerous times. The Boss Baby, Minions, Leo, Sing, Dr. Seuss's The Grinch, Leave the World Behind, Shrek, Damsel, The Secret Life of Pets, Back in Action, Carry On, Despicable Me, Lift, Paw Patrol the movie, Rebel Ridge, The Union, Despicable Me, and Trolls. Now listen to those. The most watched. They're all about what kids would like. Hey, kids, I got work to do. Go watch a movie. It's the Morning News Express.
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3: For now, Loudoun County will continue its agreement with U.S. Immigration and Customs Enforcement, with the Loudoun County Sheriff's Office maintaining the arrangement serves an important public safety purpose. According to Loudoun Now, under the agreement, ICE has access to certain areas of the Loudoun County Adult Detention Center and can coordinate with local officials regarding inmates who may face immigration enforcement. Supporters argue that cooperation between the Sheriff's Office and federal immigration authorities helps identify individuals who may be wanted for immigration violations and ensures those cases can be handled by the appropriate federal agencies. The Sheriff's Office has turned over 197 inmates to ICE so far this year. For more on local stories, get at WFMD.com. Authorities have arrested a 34-year-old Sterling man accused of abducting and assaulting a woman on a walking trail in Loudoun County. The Loudoun County Sheriff's Office said Ronaldo Sanchez Velasquez, an undocumented non-citizen, was arrested in connection with the July 15th incident near Anglican Parkway and Lowe's Island Boulevard. Deputies say a female victim was approached and grabbed, but fought back her attacker and escaped to call 911. Velasquez faces charges of abduction and assault and battery, along with outstanding warrants for child neglect. He is being held without bond at the Loudoun County Adult Detention Center, and an immigration detainer is on file. Police say tips from the public helped investigators make the arrest. For more, go to our website at WFMD.com. A Franklin County, Pennsylvania father and son are facing charges after multiple young victims came forward to Pennsylvania State Police with allegations of sexual abuse. 65-year-old Arlen Martin and his 38-year-old son, Jerron Martin, are both charged with rape, statutory sexual assault, and related offenses. According to investigators, one victim told troopers she was abused by Arlen Martin when she was between 4 and 6 years old, and his son became more involved over time. Then a second victim also reported being sexually abused by both men when she was between 4 and 11 years old. Both men have a preliminary hearing scheduled for August the 18th. 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Now you can text your news and traffic tips into the station at 301-694-9363. I'm Diana Gibson, Mid-Maryland's News Radio Center, 930 WFMD.
4: Foster, 7 people are shot at a food festival in Seattle. 3 are dead, 4 wounded, including a 2-year-old boy.
5: There were 2 people who we believe were shooting at each other.
4: Assistant Police Chief Tyrone Davis says one of them is in custody. Spent 3 nights of no new airstrikes in Iran.
6: White House officials are making clear the military option remains on the table, but they are looking at different efforts for both diplomatic solutions and other intense economic pressure, giving this time to work. The U.S. naval blockade does remain in effect, costing the regime hundreds of millions of dollars per day. Axios reports that the top U.S. military commander in the Middle East, Admiral Brad Cooper, recommended stopping the bombing campaign around the Strait of Hormuz because it has reached the limit of its effectiveness, according to 2 sources with knowledge of his position.
4: It's Fox's Trey Yanks. 300,000 people are ordered from their homes because of wildfires in France and Spain. 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
0: Morning News Express at WFMD. 301-694-9363. 735. Want to be part of the Morning News Express? You can. This one says, hey, Bob, I've been traveling since 1975, and I've always seen huge forest fires. Look at Yellowstone 1977. We did 9,000 miles last 40 days. 9,000 in the last 40 days in Colorado and Minnesota had the two biggest ones that we've seen this year. My parents called it haze, haze, and not smoke. Nothing new. Wow. I'm impressed. First of all, 9,000 miles in 40 days? That's a lot. That's a lot of travel, man. That sounds like fun. I mean, eventually, I would love to do something like that. I would love to just travel the country. I'd love to travel the world, but I probably can't afford the world. We are traveling next week, though. So Tuesday through Wednesday of the next Tuesday through a week from Wednesday, whatever. We're traveling. We're going on that big trip with our friends from Colette and celebrating the 250th anniversary of this great country. We're going to cowboy country. I can't wait. I really am looking forward to this. Seeing Yellowstone, and trust me, I'm not going to be chased by a bison. I can't wait to go see the Badlands, and I have the app. I should be able to tell you where all the places that we're going, because it really is going to be a fantastic trip. We had they had our big meeting the other day, talking about it, and yeah. I mean, we're just going to have a lot of fun. Now, I'm not real cool on the flying and everywhere and the layovers and stuff, but we're going to see the South Dakota Rapids and the Badlands and Crazy Horse Memorial and Mount Rushmore, and we're going to see Deadwood, Buffalo Bill Cody's National Park, Jackson, Wyoming, just Grand Tetons. It's just going to be a lot of fun. And if you want to get on our next trip, well, those details are coming up very soon about where we're going next year. And it's going to be another fantastic trip. So come on with us on this wonderful adventure that we have agreed to go with our friends at Colette. If, by the way, you don't know who they are, they're the ones who do the, I think, Jeopardy and Wheel of Fortune and that. So they are a reputable company. And I've already been in contact with our guides, and, you know, it's just kind of cool. Can't wait to go. So we will be having guest hosts, hosts, plural. Yes, the three of them to replace one truly. And the one who's not going to be here is Mr. Bada Bing, Bada Boom. Yeah, he can't work for us this week. But we got everybody filled in, ready to go on the morning show to help you get through your morning. We'll just take a little break. Haven't had a real vacation, like more than, you know, we did the 2 days to my niece's wedding, but not really had a big vacation in well over a year. So we're looking forward to it, both my wife and I. It is the Morning News Express, 7:38. Your almanac is coming up.
1: 9:30 WFMD traffic for Frederick and surrounding counties. A service of Frederick Air. It's a good call.
2: 270 southbound, still a bit delayed from Urbana down to Hyattstown. After that, not seeing anything, any major slowdowns heading towards D.C. 15 in Loudoun County, looking pretty good, headed from Point of Rocks down to Leesburg as well. 15 in Frederick, not seeing any issues at this time. And 70 east and westbound looks good between Hagerstown and Baltimore. This traffic brought to you by Frederick Air and Bryant. Whatever it takes to keep you comfortable, Frederick Air, it's a good call.
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7: Good morning from the MTA, checking in on the bus train system. Brunswick train 894 is operating about 10 minutes behind. It's going to be arriving in Washington after 9 o'clock. Train 880 is leaving at 7:55, arriving in Washington about 9:20. For the MTA Transit team, I'm Austin Todd on WFMD.
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3: 30 WFMD Skyscan forecast for Mid-Maryland. Mostly sunny today with highs near 90. Showers and thunderstorms are possible later. Tonight, a chance of showers and storms with lows around 70. Tuesday brings showers and a possible thunderstorm and highs near 85. 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WFMD meteorologist Diana Gibson.
0: Thank you, Diana. Outside, we're at 69, mostly sunny skies. Good morning. The Almanac, the 741, is right around the corner.
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0: Time now for your Almanac, a service of Washington Vascular Specialists, and John Ashbery's book in all our yesterdays, A History of Frederick County. All right, on this date in history, in 1848, wires for the magnetic telegraph from Baltimore to Wheeling, West Virginia, were installed in Frederick. Also on this date, 1917, Amos Tecumseh Tupp Lucas, who was born into slavery, died at his Thurmont home at the age of 69. He had become a familiar figure in town and had a barbershop for many years, which served Thurmont's white population. The deed giving ownership to the historic Steiner House at the intersection of West Patrick and South Jefferson Street to the Historical Society of Frederick County for the first permanent home was recorded. Also on this date in history, 1958, President and Mrs. Dwight Eisenhower made a surprise call to the home of Goodloe and Beverly Byron on Fleming Avenue in Frederick. Now, during World War II, Mrs. Eisenhower shared an apartment with Mrs. Ruth Butcher, Mrs. Byron's mother. Mrs. Butcher was staying at the Byrons at the time of the visit. Also on this date in 2006, Marine Lance Corporal James Higgins of Thurmont, Maryland, was mortally wounded at Al-Anbar Province, Afghanistan, a week before he was scheduled to return to the United States. He was born on June 2nd, 1984, in Olney, Maryland, son of Debbie Russ Higgins of Thurmont and James Higgins, Sr. of Elizabethtown, Pennsylvania. He graduated Catoctin High School in 2003. Also on this date in history, a little bit more, Orville Wright, one of the famous Wright brothers, set a record for the longest airplane flight, testing the Army's first airplane, kept it aloft for 1 hour and 12 minutes. Lyndon Johnson signed a bill requiring cigarette makers to print health warnings about the effects of smoking in 1965. In 1996, a terror struck the Atlanta Olympics when a pipe bomb exploded at the Centennial Olympic Park, killing two people. While a security guard, Richard Richard Jewell was falsely accused and his life ruined. He said his life was never the same, even after it was proven he had nothing to do with the explosion. Well, you know why? Because of, I think that was kind of like the beginning, the first beginnings of 24-hour news coverage and maybe even our first little bits of you know, finding everything online all the time. The who did it? Abortion clinic bomber Eric Rudolph, who had been on the run from the authorities since 1998. He was later convicted and currently serving four life sentences plus 120 years. As for Jewell, he died of natural causes in 07. Monica Lewinsky spent 5 hours being interviewed by prosecutors in New York and a possible prelude to an immunity deal. And also on this date in history, in an overwhelming defeat in Major League umpires, their threatened walkout collapsed when umpires withdrew their resignations. However, one-third of them ended up losing their jobs anyway. And the longest blood moon eclipse of the 21st century happened in 2018, 1 hour and 43 minutes, and that's what happened. On this date in history, Free Talk 930, WFMD, and of course, WFMD.com. 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
0: Matt Olson caught Gunnar Henderson's line drive and stepped on first base for an improbable double play in the bottom of the 10th inning. And Austin Riley's RBI double in the inning later lifted the Atlanta Braves to a 3-2 victory over the Baltimore Orioles on Sunday. The Frederick Keys fell in a series finale to Rome Emperors Sunday afternoon, losing by a score of 6-2. The Keys finished the 9-game road trip with a 6-3 record. Have the day off. Will begin a series against the Wilmington Blue Rocks on Tuesday. C.J. Abrams and James Wood both homered twice and drove in three runs. The Nationals beat the Arizona Diamondbacks 10-7 on Sunday to take two of three games in their weekend series. Dylan Cruz and Abrams each had three of Washington's 15 hits. The surprising Nationals, 54-52, moved within a game of Arizona for the first National League playoff spot in a crowded wild card race. Elsewhere in baseball, the New York Mets continued their hot play. They beat the Dodgers 8-3. Phillies handed the Yankees an 11-4 loss on Sunday Night Baseball behind a powerful offensive deck. The Brewers crushed the Rockies 11-2. White Sox surprised the Astros 12-3. The Twins outlasted the Athletics 11-8 in a back-and-forth slug fest. Seattle picked up an impressive road win over Texas. The Reds knocked off the Cardinals 5-3 to close out their weekend series. In NASCAR, Corey Heim captured the prestigious Brickyard 400 at the Indianapolis Motor Speedway. On the PGA Tour's 3M Open, belonged to the golf's newest rising star, Jackson Koivun. The 21-year-old former Auburn standout captured his first PGA Tour victory in just his third professional start, finishing at 25 under par, a new tournament record at TPC Twin Cities. Koivun showed remarkable composure down the stretch, holding off a strong charge by Scottie Scheffler. Sports 15-45 at WFMD, a service of Airtron Heating and AC.
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2: Things look pretty good as you're on 15 headed down through Loudoun County to Leesburg. 15 in Frederick, running smoothly in both directions as well. 270 southbound, just a little delay from Urbana to Hyattstown. Then a little more congestion further down around the exit for 124. And things look okay right now on 70 east and westbound between Baltimore and Hagerstown. This traffic brought to you by Frederick Air and Bryant. Whatever it takes to keep you comfortable, Frederick Air, it's a good call.
3: 930 WFMD Skyscan forecast for Mid-Maryland. Mostly sunny today with highs near 90. Showers and thunderstorms are possible later. Tonight, a chance of showers and storms with lows around 70. Tuesday brings showers and a possible thunderstorm and highs near 85. 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WFMD meteorologist Diana Gibson.
0: 7 outside, beautiful day, 69, mostly sunny in Burkittsville, 749. The business update with Chris Murray next.
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0: Let's check in with Chris Murray for the final time this morning on a Monday morning. Chris, of course, the president of Murray Financial Group in downtown Frederick. He's also the host of your Financial Editor Saturdays here on WFMD. And Chris, we take a look at the markets last week in total. Kind of a lower week last week, but maybe things are looking a little brighter. Good morning.
17: Yeah, good morning, Bob. That's a good summary. We saw the Dow and the S&P 500 both down just a half of a percent last week. A little tougher for the NASDAQ. It was down just over 2% last week. But things look good so far this morning. Our futures are up. Dow futures are up over 560 points as we speak. Really, everything's up except oil, which is down, and that's really helping the kind of fuel the party so far this morning. We see that crude and Brent are down anywhere from 7 to 9% in sways this morning. And with this whatever ceasefire, if it's temporary or permanent or whatever, you know, that's been the story for most of the market volatility. Not all, but most of it. That, and you saw some rotation the last couple weeks out of the big high-flying technology stocks and into kind of your traditional meat and potatoes old economy stocks.
0: Yeah. A major merger has been put on hold, and it's a media merger, is it not?
17: It is, yeah. You're exactly right. And we talked about it when it happened. Paramount is going to kind of put the brakes on their purchase of Warner Brothers Discovery merger until next year. It looks like they were supposed to close it in the third quarter. Now it looks like it's going to be next year. It's because of lawsuits. There's a lot of people on both sides that are playing in this pool trying to, you know, get the results that they want. It's a $111 billion deal. A lot of liberal progressives are upset about it because you've already seen some of the changes that CBS has made with firing Scott Pelley on 60 Minutes and some other people are gone. And they know that that's going to really hurt CNN, too, which is in a kind of a free fall. And a lot of their folks have been fired, and they think that that'll get ramped up. So, like I said, it's, you know, people are pushing hard both ways.
0: Yeah, absolutely. New home sales, which is, I think, pretty good, has increased in sales in June.
17: Yeah, June was a good month. They were up, sales were up for new homes 1.6% month over month. May's number was revised higher. That was a positive revision. So, you know, that was good. And I think I mentioned last hour, another good piece of this report is the supply or inventory at the current sales pace is about 9.3 months. And when you get 6 to 9 months of inventory, that's very healthy for both buyers and sellers as far as, you know, more activity. So hopefully that'll come into play.
0: Absolutely. All right. What's coming up this week, Chris?
17: It's one of those weeks, Bob, what's not coming up. So we've got a ton of economic data. We get the FOMC meeting starts tomorrow, ends Wednesday. Microsoft, Meta, Apple, Amazon. Then you've got Boeing, Visa, Coca-Cola, Exxon, Chevron. So, yeah, it's just going to be a ton of stuff this week to talk about.
0: Absolutely. All right. We'll talk about it as the week progresses. Thank you, sir.
17: Thanks, Bob.
0: It's the Morning News Express 753 Digital Minute with Kim Commando in 60 seconds.
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22: 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There are adults in the room, but they aren't teachers. They're called guides. 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Both sides in this argument love kids, but both sides simply cannot be right. For more stories to make sure that you're tech ahead, get my free newsletter at getkim.com.
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5: 930 WFMD traffic for Frederick and surrounding counties. 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
2: Things look pretty good as you're on 15 headed down through Loudoun County to Leesburg. 15 in Frederick running smoothly in both directions as well. 270 southbound, just a little delay from Urbana to Hyattstown. Then a little more congestion further down around the exit for 124. And things look okay right now on 70 east and westbound between Baltimore and Hagerstown. This traffic brought to you by Frederick Air and Bryant. Whatever it takes to keep you comfortable, Frederick Air, it's a good call. Thanks to our title traffic sponsor, Frederick Air and Bryant. Whatever it takes to keep you comfortable, Frederick Air, it's a good call.

0: 9:30 WFMD Sky Scan forecast for Mid-Maryland. Mostly sunny today with highs near 90. Showers and thunderstorms are possible later. Tonight, a chance of showers and storms with lows around 70. Tuesday brings showers and a possible thunderstorm and highs near 85. 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WFMD meteorologist Diana Gibson.
1: Sunshine in Frederick. Good morning. Rise and shine up and at 'em. It's the Morning News Express.
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2: The U.S. did not bomb Iran for a third straight night. I'm Dave Anthony, Fox News, pausing attacks after resuming them for 13 days in a row, allowing talks now to ramp back up. As for reports, the U.S. is concerned about our weapons stockpile. Ambassador to the U.N. Mike Waltz tells Fox News Sunday.
3: We have everything we need to conduct this campaign. And this is because of the investments President Trump made right out the gate in our military.
2: Iran has also paused attacking, but its foreign minister is not happy Ukraine's joined the conflict, saying a deadly attack on an Iranian ship cannot go unanswered.
4: Ukraine says it targeted a Russian warship and vessels used for transporting Iranian-linked military cargo. But Iran insists it has never intervened in the conflict between Russia and Ukraine. Kyiv also claims Russia has been carrying out surveillance of U.S. military bases on behalf of Iran.
2: That's Fox's Jonathan Savage. The U.S.-Iran pause in fighting has oil prices plunging more than 7%, but their recent rise back up has cost us at the gas pump.
5: The gasoline price cutting lasted 7 weeks, handing consumers back about 71 cents per gallon, but now prices are climbing again. In the past 2 weeks, they're up 22 cents to $4.10 for regular grade.
2: That's an industry analyst, Trilby Lindbergh's survey of gas stations. A manhunt continues in Seattle for a second gunman after a shooting last night at a food festival near the Space Needle. 7 people caught in the crossfire. 3 died.
6: We believe that we have no outstanding threat to the community. We do have one suspect that is being interviewed.
2: Assistant Seattle Police Chief Tyrone Davis. In Germany, police tracked down the man who attacked a pride parade Saturday, killing 1, wounding 29.
7: A 21-year-old German citizen called Abdul B by police of Lebanon origin was shot and killed by police, cornered in another part of Berlin after a nearly 24-hour manhunt.
2: That's Fox's Greg Palcott. 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
2: There is a key meeting about the Iran conflict tomorrow at the White House, where President Trump will host Israel's Prime Minister Benjamin Netanyahu, who tells Fox Sunday Morning Futures the conflict will end.
12: When this regime is either toppled or it's sufficiently weakened that it knows it has to end its nuclear program and has to change its course. That's really what President Trump is trying to achieve. And I back his fully.
2: Today, the president will hit the road, going to Michigan.
13: President Trump visits General Motors' Milford Proving Ground near Detroit today, a massive vehicle testing facility. White House Press Secretary Caroline Levitt says the president's remarks will be focused on the economy. President Trump has argued his tariff policy is bringing back manufacturing jobs and investments, including from major automakers. But voters are so far unsold heading into the midterm elections, with a majority telling pollsters they disapprove of the president's handling of the economy. Early voting is underway in Michigan, and the state's primary election for Senate and governor's races is next Tuesday. The White House, Jared Halpern, Fox News.
2: Tomorrow, the Federal Reserve will start a 2-day meeting to assess the economy, which is expected to end Wednesday with no change in interest rates. On Wall Street, a stock market rally is brewing. Dow futures up more than 500 points. At the movies, the king of the box office still reigns.
14: Promise me you will come back.
10: What if I can't?
14: Christopher Nolan's epic adventure, The Odyssey, shows no signs of slowing, pulling in an amazing $87 million in its second weekend in North American theaters. The biggest surprise, The Odyssey held strong, with ticket sales slipping only 30% from its massive $123.5 million debut. Disney's Moana and Toy Story 5 battled for the next spots on the chart, bringing in $10.5 million and $10 million, respectively.
2: That's Carmen Roberts. I'm Dave Anthony. This is Fox News.
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15: A 16-year-old Frederick boy is facing firearms charges after deputies found a loaded handgun with an obliterated serial number during a traffic stop early Thursday morning. The Frederick County Sheriff's Office said deputies stopped Dalen Barnes around 3:30 in the area of New Design Road and Corporate Drive. During the stop, deputies recovered a handgun that was loaded with ammunition. Barnes is being charged as an adult. He's facing several firearms offenses. He's currently being held without bond at the Frederick County Adult Detention Center. A Rhode Island man is facing felony charges in Berkeley County after investigators say his 5-year-old daughter was not properly restrained when she died in a crash on Interstate 81 in January. Authorities charged 29-year-old Dante Thornhill with child neglect resulting in death. Investigators say the crash data downloaded from the vehicle showed Thornhill was not wearing a seatbelt and his daughter was not in a car seat. Witnesses told deputies the pickup truck pulled into traffic and was hit from behind by a tractor trailer. Thornhill was arrested last week in Rhode Island on a West Virginia warrant and is awaiting extradition. The Maryland Department of Health has confirmed another case of measles in a central Maryland resident with a possible exposure at Carroll Hospital. Anyone who was at the emergency department waiting room on July 21st between 2:30 and 4:45 p.m. may have been exposed. Measles spreads easily through the air and can remain active for up to 2 hours. Early symptoms include fever, runny nose, cough, and red and watery eyes, followed by a rash. Anyone who develops symptoms should contact their healthcare provider before going to a medical facility. To read more, go to our website at WFMD.com. Drivers on Interstate 70 in Washington County should prepare for overnight delays. As the Maryland Department of Transportation said, the left lane in both directions between mile markers 18 and 20 near St. Paul Road will be closed from 8 p.m. until 5 a.m. as crews complete resurfacing work connected to the ongoing bridge replacement project. The eastbound lane closures will run through July 31st, following by westbound closures August 3rd through the 7th. Officials say the paving will allow traffic to shift onto the newly constructed bridge decks for the next phase of construction. And during the road work, drivers should slow down, watch for work crews, and allow extra travel time. I'm Diana Gibson, Mid-Maryland's News Radio Center, 930 WFMD.
1: 930 WFMD traffic for Frederick and surrounding counties. A service of Frederick Air. It's a good call.
16: Things still looking good on the major routes this morning. 270 southbound, a little congestion from Urbana to Hyattstown. And then from Clarksburg Road down to 370, a couple of slow spots, but nothing majorly slow. 15 southbound, same in Loudoun County down to Leesburg. No major slowdowns through there. Looks good on 70 east to westbound between Hagerstown and Baltimore as well. And 15 in Frederick running smoothly in both directions. This traffic brought to you by Frederick Air and Bryant. Whatever it takes to keep you comfortable, Frederick Air, it's a good call.
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17: Good morning from the MTA on the MARC train system. Still looking okay right now on the Brunswick line, keeping an eye on train 894. Delayed about 15 to 20 minutes. That's leaving Rockville after 8:20. Garrett Park, 8:30, arriving in Washington after 9 o'clock. Train 880 is on time this morning. That'll be arriving in Washington about 9:20. For the MTA Transit team, I'm Austin Todd on WFMD.
15: 930 WFMD Sky Scan forecast for Mid-Maryland. Mostly sunny today with highs near 90. Showers and thunderstorms are possible later. Tonight, a chance of showers and storms with lows around 70. Tuesday brings showers and a possible thunderstorm and highs near 85. 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WFMD meteorologist Diana Gibson.
0: Thank you, Diana. Right now, 70, mostly sunny skies in Woodsboro, which is where my my grandbabies are right now, hanging out. I don't know if they're all awake yet or not. I know one is. My wife called, sex to me, said that the one is up, but on his tablet waiting for Lolly to make him some breakfast, I'm sure, or Mommy, whenever she gets up with the other ones. It's a beautiful day. Get out and enjoy it. It's the Morning News Express at WFMD.
10: It's time for a story that sparkles. A feel-good moment to get your day going. 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
0: Well, we got a couple for you here this morning. Why not? Punch the Monkey. I don't know if you've seen Punch the Monkey yet. Turned one yesterday. Got a lot of cards. He's growing well. He's in good health. He's now playing with others. And for better or worse, he's less attached to his plush orangutan toy that he got from IKEA. Zoo officials say he's less and less turning to the orangutan doll. I don't know if you saw that earlier, but Punch the Monkey did that. He was communicating with the other animals and playing with the other baby monkeys. He's building his position as a member of the group, and no word that on a girlfriend or not, so we'll have to wait and see what happens there. Speaking of animals, a dog named Preeta reportedly bolted after being scared by fireworks. She also endured an arsenal by an organized gang of seagulls while struggling to stay afloat. She fell into the water in San Francisco Bay, but she is doing fine as well. So there you have it. Love to see that we have so many great, amazing, wonderful stories.
10: Colonial Jewelers on the corner of Market and Patrick in downtown Frederick. The Colonial Jewelers box. There's just more in it.
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0: of keeping it local. I like it. We celebrated our 90 years. And part of those 90 years was a gentleman by the name of Phil Berkheimer, who did, for many years, did the Chris Murray thing. He was our financial guy before Chris Murray, one of them before Chris Murray, and would come on. And very good. He was just, I mean, he was really nice guy, and he passed away on July 19th at the age of 84 after following a stroke. Was very, very big into the Rotary Club. He was very philanthropic and just a really nice guy, so... Kind of, a lot of people who knew him. He was a Marine Corps officer. He served tour duty in Vietnam and led a remarkable and wonderful life. And as I said, was part of the, I think he was part of the Morning News Express. And he also was in the afternoon. I think he did both. I think he did morning and afternoon. We have two guys that do it now. So Phil Berkheimer will be missed. He made his mark on Frederick County and, of course, WFMD. So our thoughts and our prayers go out to his family and his friends. Well, Frederick City Council members offered initial support for a proposal requiring developers to share environmental assessment documentation with the city. I think that's a reasonable request, don't you? The proposal would make the information about potential contamination at redevelopment sites more accessible to officials and the public. Council member Peter Brehm presented the proposed Land Management Code amendment during a work session, saying it would close what he seems as a gap in the city's development's review process. Well, that's kind of interesting that somebody would think that. Right now, there's no process whereby we residents of the city of Frederick can actually learn if any particular piece of property was a brownfield and has anything that has been done to it. Now, so my question would be on this, the only question I would have, is that also applicable to city-owned properties? I.e., maybe, I don't know, Husky Park? The proposal would require applicants to submit a Phase 1 environmental site assessment with many development applications. If the review identifies potential environmental concerns, then Phase 2 assessment involving environmental sampling could be required before a certificate of occupancy is issued. So then my next question would be, maybe a good question for the mayor, but a lot of times the city council does things before the mayor really gets involved with them. But I think that when we do something like this, what happens with these if they've already been approved? Are we going to do a retroactive? I mean, so say a piece of property, i.e. the Frederick Brickworks property. And I'm not picking, I'm just, because that's the one that's in my head. It's already been approved. They already came back and looking for a change and trying to add different scenarios to the property. Have we gone through that particular process? Would it, because it's already been approved to build. Now, I mean, there's, you know, they're coming back and they want to put housing on the bottom level of a piece of the property and make it like in on the strip mall or whatever they were going to do. They were going to put some housing there too as well. But would that be part of that? I mean, that's a big piece of property. There was a lot of people who've lived on that property because of the homeless population. Because it goes all the way out to Monocacy Boulevard. Does that fall into that piece of property? And again, does it mean that if it doesn't work and they see something, what happens after that? Or are these all grandfathered in? Those are kind of questions I would ask. It's the Morning News Express. What say you? What are your questions? 301-694-WFMD.
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3: The Phillies beat the Yankees 11-4 in the Sunday night ball game. Bryson Stott with a homer and five RBIs. Winning pitcher Christopher Sanchez is now 13-4. Yankees outfielder Cody Bellinger is on the injured list with a strained hamstring. A's all-star catcher Shea Langeliers could be out for the year with a torn meniscus. Minnesota beat the Athletics 11-8. The White Sox won again 12-3 over Houston. Tampa Bay shut out Cleveland 1-0. Guardians have lost five straight. San Diego sent Miami to a 12th straight loss, 5-3. Seattle won at Texas, 6-4. Mets over the Dodgers, 8-3. And Milwaukee beat Colorado, 11-2. The Rockies have the worst record in the majors. Winning pitcher, All-Star Jacob Mizorowski is 11-4. He struck out 12 in his five innings. The Arizona Cardinals gave quarterback Jacoby Brissett a pay raise. And Corey Heim won NASCAR's Brickyard 400.
4: 930 WFMD traffic for Frederick and surrounding counties. 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It's a good call.
1: Things are still pretty calm on the major routes this morning. You just have some congestion from Frederick down towards 109 in Hyattstown. A little bit slow further down Clarksburg Road to 370 or so. Then 70 looks good between Hagerstown and Baltimore both directions. 15 in Frederick running smoothly. And 15 down through Loudoun County to Leesburg looks good as well. This traffic brought to you by Frederick Air and Bryant. Whatever it takes to keep you comfortable, Frederick Air, it's a good call.
5: 930 WFMD Skyscan forecast for mid-Maryland. Mostly sunny today with highs near 90. Showers and thunderstorms are possible later. Tonight, a chance of showers and storms with lows around 70. Tuesday brings showers and a possible thunderstorm and highs near 85. 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WFMD meteorologist Diana Gibson.
0: And right now, outside, it is, as Diana said, going to be a beautiful day. Sunny skies, mostly sunny right now in Thurmont, Yellow Springs, and Middletown. 818 to WFMD.
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It is the Morning Mayor, Bob Miller. There's a story out there that the families of 9/11 have petitioned to bar the

The petition reported by the New York Post on Saturday is being pushed by a group that includes a real estate agent, which I don't care, Charles Galante and Cherry Sparicio, whose husband Thomas was killed in the World Trade Center. Organizers say they intend to press lawmakers and nonprofit 9/11 Memorial Museum, which runs the plaza, to exclude him from the September 11, 2026 program. Signers cite his refusal during last year's mayoral race to disavow the phrase "globalize the infidata." His campaign trail appearance along Brooklyn Imam and Imam, I don't want the name, I just can't pronounce it. His hiring of civil rights attorney Ramzi Kassam as chief counsel of City Hall, according to the Post account of the petition. Kassam previously represented the detainees at Guantanamo Bay. The petition also flags Mamdani's endorsements of Democratic Socialist America candidates Abar Kawaz and Darazali Zalizia Avila Chevalier, as well as old social media posts in which he discussed a radicalized cleric, Anwar al-Awlaki. This day is sacred to us. And adding, this ceremony is not a platform for those connected with such views. I mean, you've seen people who have said they don't want this person or that person to be at a place, and they've been on the right, and everybody seems to be okay with that. But on the flip side of that, this guy is the mayor of the city of New York, a duly elected mayor. I don't know how he got elected, but he's duly elected mayor. Spokeswoman Julie Wood said every sitting president, governor, and mayor since 2001 has attended, and that officials sit in designated areas without speaking. The framework established after earlier disputes over political speeches at the memorial treats the ceremony as an act of witness rather than a public forum. Now, Monica Eakin Murphy, founding trustee of the museum whose husband Michael was killed, signed the petition but told the Post it's not about Mom Donnie's ideology. She said the 25th anniversary should be reserved for officials who were part of the recovery, such as former mayors Rudy Giuliani, Michael Bloomberg, Senator Hillary Clinton, former Senator Hillary Clinton, Council Speaker Julie Minham, and small businesses who were destroyed by the attacks. One council member, Joanne Areola of Queens, a Republican, told the Post she's prepared to help petitioners take their case to the council. Should the mayor be allowed to be present at this particular event or not? That's kind of a big deal to a lot. I mean, this is to people who went through this, it's a big deal. This is a huge, huge deal. And I'm glad that we still hold it in reverence. But this is a moment in time that we all remember where we were, what we were doing. And it has not turned into a big sale somewhere at whatever store or whatever dealership or whatever, for whatever. It's not turned into that, and nor should it ever turn into that. But does somebody's appearance at an event like this triggers something in somebody? You know, like the president, a lot of people who don't like the president would be triggered by him being at one of those events. But he was a big part of trying to make New York again

0: I hate to say it, great again. He was down there. He was devastated. He saw what happened to his city. That's his city. And he's the president of the United States. But Mondani is the mayor of the New York City, one of the largest cities in the country, in the world. Should he be present? And should they talk? So I guess that's the thing. If he's there, okay. But as long as he doesn't say anything, that's kind of the big part. 827 at WFMD. We'll get traffic and weather together next.
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2: 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Two gentlemen, Arthur Godfrey, a well-known musician and a well-known voice in Washington, D.C. television and radio, and former voice of the Washington Redskins, James Gibbons, were two men vying for the radio station. 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That's how Jim Gibbons became the longtime owner of WFMD.
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3: 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It's a good call.
4: Things are still pretty calm on the major routes this morning. You just have some congestion from Frederick down towards 109 in Hyattstown. A little bit slow further down Clarksburg Road to 370 or so. Then 70 looks good between Hagerstown and Baltimore both directions. 15 in Frederick running smoothly. And 15 down through Loudoun County to Leesburg looks good as well. This traffic brought to you by Frederick Air and Bryant. Whatever it takes to keep you comfortable, Frederick Air, it's a good call.
5: 930 WFMD Skyscan forecast for mid-Maryland. Mostly sunny today with highs near 90. Showers and thunderstorms are possible later. Tonight, a chance of showers and storms with lows around 70. Tuesday brings showers and a possible thunderstorm and highs near 85. 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WFMD meteorologist Diana Gibson.
0: Thank you, Diana. Right now, temperatures at 828. We are looking at 70, mostly sunny skies. Well, we're all guilty of some bad behaviors behind the wheel. I was talking to a friend of mine in church yesterday, and his son just turned 16, and we were discussing about driving on the road and how we were taught and how they teach today. And this gentleman said that when he was being taught, his dad reached over and grabbed the wheel and yanked it. They were on a back road somewhere, and they ran off onto the side, and he jerked it back over and went over to the other side. He said, "Oh, there you go. There's your lesson. You don't do that automatically because your car will swerve over to the other side because you're overcompensating." All right, so now we talk about what are the most dangerous cities out there. So using fatal crash data from the National Highway Safety Administration's Fatality Analysis Reporting System, the list highlights where the risks are the highest on the road. Southern cities make up 11 of the 20 in the ranking. Tennessee is home to the two in the top 10, including Memphis, which was found to be the most dangerous overall. And then you have Knoxville, Tennessee, Waterbury, Connecticut, Aurora, Colorado, Tucson, Arizona, Kansas City, Missouri, San Bernardino, California, Billings, Montana, Miami Gardens, Florida, Charleston, South Carolina. Those were the worst. And I thought our city was bad, but apparently we don't fit into that whole list anywhere. What bad driving habit are you guilty of doing most, and how often do you deal with it? Mine, of course, would be speeding. Ever get a ticket or cause a wreck doing it? No. I've never caused a wreck. I've gotten a ticket for speeding. And it doesn't help when I, you know, say, "Hey, I'm Bob Miller." "Yeah, okay. Is that with a B? Big B-O-B?" "Yes. Yes, it is." "Okay." That's how I go. I will tell you, though, I did get caught doing, I worked in music radio. Real quick before we go to break. I worked in music radio. I did an illegal U-turn because I don't know why I missed the turn. I was just spacing, and this was before the era of cell phones and stuff, and I did an illegal turn on Route 340, and I got caught. And I told a guy, and fortunately, you know, it was in music. I had books with all kinds of information about artists and stuff like that, doing my show prep. I had my headphones and stuff. And I told him, I said, I'm going to work at this radio station. I'm working 7 to midnight. And he's like, okay. He goes, here's the deal. He goes, it's my anniversary. And he goes, I got to work. So at 7:05, whatever time he told me it was, he goes, I want you to play. And I think it was a song by Chicago, maybe You're the Inspiration or something like that. And he said, if you do not play that, he goes, I'm going to come and give you a big ticket. So you are guaranteed at that moment that he told me to play that song for his wife. You know, I played it.
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5: Loudoun County Sheriff's Office said its agreement with U.S. Immigration and Customs Enforcement will remain in place for now, despite ongoing debate over the agreement. According to Loudoun Now, the agreement allows ICE officials to use space at the Loudoun County Adult Detention Center and coordinate with the jail when individuals in custody may be subject to federal immigration enforcement. Supporters say the agreement is an important public safety tool because it allows local and federal authorities to share information and work together when dealing with people who may be in the country illegally. The sheriff's office has defended the agreement, saying it provides a way for federal immigration authorities to carry out their responsibilities while maintaining cooperation with local law enforcement. The sheriff's office has turned over 197 inmates to ICE so far this year, and over 250 people to ICE in 2025. For more on local stories, go to WFMD.com. A Sterling man who authorities say is in the country illegally is facing charges in connection with an alleged abduction and assault in Loudoun County. The Loudoun County Sheriff's Office said 34-year-old Rolando Sanchez Velasquez was arrested following the incident on July 15th near Anglican Parkway and Lowe's Island Boulevard. Deputies say a female pedestrian was approached and grabbed on a walking trail, but fought back the attacker and escaped before calling 911. Velasquez is charged with abduction, assault, and battery. He also has an outstanding warrant for child neglect and is being held without bond. An immigration detainer has been filed in this case. For more, go to WFMD.com. Pennsylvania State Police say a Franklin County father and son are accused of sexually abusing young girls over a period of 7 years. 65-year-old Arlen Martin and 38-year-old Jerron Martin have each been charged with rape, statutory sexual assault, and other related offenses. Police say multiple victims came forward with allegations against the two men. One victim told troopers that Arlen Martin initially abused her when she was between 4 and 6 years old, before his son became more involved. A second victim also reported being abused by them when she was between 4 and 11 years old. Both men are scheduled for preliminary hearings on August 18th. For more on local stories, go to WFMD.com. 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
6: Fox News, I'm CJ Papa. A new development in the war with Iran.
7: According to Ukrainian President Volodymyr Zelensky, this weekend Ukrainian forces struck Iranian vessels that were carrying military cargo between Russia and Iran in the Caspian Sea. Zelensky posted to X saying, we also achieved very strong results with long-range strikes in the Caspian Sea, including vessels used in military cargo shipments involving Iran, as well as a warship.
6: Fox's Trey Yanks in Tel Aviv. Cops in Seattle say one gunman under arrest, the other.
8: There was another person that we believe that was also involved that fled the scene, and officers began an active search for that person.
6: Seattle Assistant Chief of Special Operations Tyrone Davis, the gunfire killing at least three people during a food festival, four injured. A two-year-old boy as well, officials say, is in the hospital. 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
0: Morning News. 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Well, selling your stuff on social media has become such a big deal that Meta wants in. Oh, do they now? Evan Brown has the details for you.
10: Mark Zuckerberg's Meta announces yet another service it hopes will allow users to sell more of their stuff. It's called simply Seller and syncs directly with existing Facebook Marketplace accounts, but it's designed to make casual selling of one's personal items a bit easier and a bit easier to promote, just like in other apps such as Poshmark or Etsy. Seller will also be powered by Meta's AI, which can help with product descriptions and pricing with the aim of getting products listed for sale much more quickly. Meta Seller apps are already available for both iOS and Android. Evan Brown, Fox News.
0: Thank you, Evan. You know what? I do that. I sell stuff on eBay. As a matter of fact, I sold a Lily Pulitzer shirt today, yesterday. I got to box it up and ship it out this morning. My son-in-law's stuff on Poshmark, I think he's on eBay as well, and plus what's not. So, I mean, it is a good side hustle that if you're willing to put it in, put the work into it, and Facebook Marketplace. I've sold stuff on Facebook Marketplace. So that's a little sketchy, though, for me, sometimes Facebook Marketplace. We'll get into that coming up. But we got traffic and weather together next.
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4: Things are still pretty calm on the major routes this morning. You just have some congestion from Frederick down towards 109 in Hyattstown. A little bit slow further down Clarksburg Road to 370 or so. Then 70 looks good between Hagerstown and Baltimore, both directions. 15 in Frederick running smoothly. And 15 down through Loudoun County to Leesburg looks good as well. This traffic brought to you by Frederick Air and Bryant. Whatever it takes to keep you comfortable, Frederick Air, it's a good call.
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11: Good morning from the MTA on the Mark Train system. Train 894 is our biggest concern right now. Delayed about 25 minutes. Scheduled arrival in Washington is after 9:20. Train 880 stuck behind that train, operating now still 10 minutes behind. Scheduled arrival in Washington for train 880 is going to be after 9:30 or 9:45. For the MTA Transit team, I'm Austin Todd on WFMD.
5: 930 WFMD Skyscan forecast for Mid-Maryland. Mostly sunny today with highs near 90. Showers and thunderstorms are possible later. Tonight, a chance of showers and storms with lows around 70. Tuesday brings showers and a possible thunderstorm and highs near 85. 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WFMD meteorologist Diana Gibson.
0: Thank you, Diana. 839 to WFMD. 72, mostly sunny. Rob writes this, Bob. Hey, I bought my motorcycle off of Facebook Marketplace. I'm not saying that Facebook Marketplace is bad. I'm just saying that sometimes it can get a little sketchy. If you're buying, maybe that's one thing. If you're selling, because I've had things I've sold, and here's what you get. How do you want to pay it? I want cash. I can sell you the money right now, and I'm going to have my cousin pick it up. And then all of a sudden, they get the item, and then they take the Zelle back somehow. I don't know how that works. I don't get it. But so you have to, you know, hey, you want to come pick it up, come pick it up. I'll meet you somewhere, because I've done that too, because look, I'm a guy. I get it. And sometimes women have bought things off of me, and I'm like, you tell me where you want to go in a public place, and I'll meet you there, because I'm not trying to be sketchy or anything. But sometimes when you get some of those fake marketplaces or anything else, when they're like, well, I want to pay you now, then I want to, you know, you can tell when somebody's being sketchy, right? And then you just, your spidey senses go up, and you're just like, no. And then I have people who have like send send them something, they're like, well, this is not what I wanted. And, okay, we'll send it back. No, give me my money back. Send me the item back, and I'll give you your money back. I'm trying to be nice, you know. And then they're just like, I want my money. And then they turn you in, and I'm like, they won't send the item back. But it doesn't matter. Some of these selling platforms are like, okay, whatever the person wants, they get, not necessarily you, which is wrong. But, you know, unless it's a really big item, I don't care about it. And then I had, and then if it's a big item, then I care about it. Well, you know, an item costs a lot. If it's a $12 shirt, then no, I don't care. But hey, you know, any other opportunity to get your stuff out there to sell to other people, you know, one man's junk's another man's treasures. Let's rock and roll. Let it roll, baby.
12: A Brickyard 400 win for Corey Heim at Indy. I'm Tim Catalfamo. 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
12: Young 24-year-old Corey Heim held off Christopher Bell to win the Brickyard 400 at the Indianapolis Motor Speedway on Sunday. Heim became the youngest winner in the Brickyard 400 since Jeff Gordon won the inaugural race at Indy back in 1994. Heim, who only drives part-time for Denny Hamlin and Michael Jordan's 2311 Racing, also became the first part-time driver to win multiple races in a Cup season since Davey Allison and Tim Richmond accomplished the same feat in 1987. With Heim's victory on Sunday, Christopher Bell finished the race in second. Joey Logano was third, Chase Briscoe fourth, and Denny Hamlin fifth. Other notables include Carson Hocevar, who came home ninth, Ryan Blaney was 26th, and Kyle Larson 39th. With four races now to go before the start of the chase, it is Denny Hamlin still the points leader by 84 markers over Tyler Reddick, with Ryan Blaney, Ty Gibbs, and Carson Hocevar making up the rest of the top five drivers in the standings. The Cup Series will now take a pause from racing this week and resume action in 2 weeks at the Iowa Speedway for the Iowa Corn 350 on August 9th. You can hear live flag-to-flag coverage of this race exclusively on the Motor Racing Network. And with the Monday Morning Race Recap on the Motor Racing Network, I'm Tim Catalfamo.
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0: From the text line, Bob, I sold some speakers on Facebook Marketplace and a couple got into a fight in my basement. He wanted the speakers, but she didn't want him to have them. Oh, that's not your fault, man. That ain't on you. Oh, that's funny, man. That's not on you, dude. I'm sorry. I'm trying to think of the weirdest thing that I sold on Facebook. I sold a lawnmower on Facebook Marketplace. I'm trying to think of some of the other things that I might have sold on Facebook Marketplace. My wife is always amazed. Not necessarily Facebook Marketplace, but just selling online. Like this shirt that I just sold. I've had it for a while. My son-in-law started up a new eBay store. And I saw how he used AI to kind of post his pictures. Now, most people take a picture. They have an elaborate board set up, you know, and they take pictures. They have lights and they do the measurements and stuff. You know what he did? He did AI and took a picture of the item and then said to AI, put it on a body, you know, use it like, and all his stuff is, he buys, what do you call them? Not like lockers, but he buys pallets. So he bought all new with tag stuff from Target. And so he just uses, that new with tags, Target, boom, there it is. He just puts the tags on there and it works. And he's been selling a lot. So I tried that on that one shirt. And something I've had for a year or more, and I don't overly do this. So, I mean, since we moved back to Maryland, I did it more down in Florida. I had more time in Florida to do it. I don't have as much time up here to do it, or I don't take as much time to do it up here because of my job here now. But, you know, I did that and sold it within less than a week. So it might be the new way of doing things for me. And, you know, as long as you put up there AI-generated image or whatever, and you have other pictures of the real items, I guess that would work. I don't know. But it's it's a nice little side hustle if you want to do the work. And it's fun, you know, if you're going out sourcing, so to speak, or trying to find that next great item, that great next clothing item, or just in your own closet. If you have stuff you don't wear. Instead of you can take it to Goodwill, or you can throw it up online and make a couple bucks at it and maybe help with your vacation coming up. Who knows? 8:47 on the Morning News Express and Free Talk 9. We ought to have a show. You know what I was thinking about would be fun to do again? And I hope the boss isn't listening. remember the old shows like Swap and Shop or Shop and Swap or whatever? It'd be like, hi, you're on Swap and Shop, and what have you? I got a set of tires and I want $100. Okay, give me the number for somebody to call. You know, I think that'd be fun. Something to think about, Bob. I've had a few items wife told me to take to the dump listed on Marketplace for free and gone by the end of the day. You know what? You're absolutely right there. There are items that you can list. I had an old dresser in the basement where my dad had his office, and it was just beat up. And I'm like, somewhere along the line, somebody has the ability to make that thing beautiful again. And I took the pictures and I posted it online. It was gone within a couple hours, maybe a day. I had all kinds of people wanted it. There was a gentleman who picked it up. I couldn't tell you what kind of a cabinet it was, but he knew exactly what everybody knew who wanted it, knew exactly what it was. And he grabbed it. And I said, if you're just planning on selling it, just that's fine. I don't care. It's yours. I wanted to get rid of it. And he goes, no. He goes, I like to refurbish things. And he actually sent me pictures of it after he refurbished it. Now, I don't know if he's kept it or if he sold it. I don't care. But it's like this gentleman said, I think it was Ken, who said, look, it's not going into the landfill. Again, one man's trash is another man's treasure. Absolutely true. And if we can keep stuff out of the landfill, let's keep stuff out of the landfill.
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0: Matt Olson caught Gunnar Henderson's line drive and stepped on first base for an improbable double play in the bottom of the 10th inning. And Austin Riley's RBI double in the inning later lifted the Atlanta Braves to a 3-2 victory over the Baltimore Orioles on Sunday. The Frederick Keys fell in a series finale to Rome Emperors Sunday afternoon, losing by the score of 6-2. The Keys finished the 9-game road trip with a 6-3 record. Have the day off. We'll begin a series against the Wilmington Blue Rocks on Tuesday. C.J. Abrams and James Wood both homered twice and drove in 3 runs. The Nationals beat the Arizona Diamondbacks 10-7 on Sunday to take 2 of 3 games in their weekend series. Dylan Cruz and Abrams each had 3 of Washington's 15 hits. The surprising Nationals, 54-52, moved within a game of Arizona for the first National League playoff spot in a crowded wild card race. Elsewhere in baseball, the New York Mets continued their hot play. They beat the Dodgers 8-3. Phillies handed the Yankees an 11-4 loss on Sunday Night Baseball behind a powerful offensive attack. The Brewers crushed the Rockies 11-2. White Sox surprised the Astros 12-3. The Twins outlasted the Athletics 11-8 in a back-and-forth slugfest. Seattle picked up an impressive road win over Texas. The Reds knocked off the Cardinals 5-3 to close out their weekend series. In NASCAR, Corey Heim captured the prestigious Brickyard 400 at the Indianapolis Motor Speedway. On the PGA Tour's 3M Open, belonged to the golf's newest rising star, Jackson Koivun. The 21-year-old former Auburn standout captured his first PGA Tour victory and just his 3rd professional start, finishing at 25 under par, a new tournament record at TPC Twin Cities. Koivun showed remarkable composure down the stretch, holding off a strong charge by Scottie Scheffler. 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
4: Got a report of an accident on 270 northbound just before exit 32 for 70. So watch out for a little delay starting to form there. 270 southbound, just some delay headed towards 109 in Hyattstown and then further down around the exit for 124. Also, got an accident on 695, the outer loop just before exit 17 for 122. So a little slow on 70 as you're getting onto the Beltway there, but 70 looks good otherwise between Baltimore and Hagerstown. 15 in Frederick looks good as well, and 15 headed down to Leesburg, no issues through there. This traffic brought to you by Frederick Air and Bryant. Whatever it takes to keep you comfortable, Frederick Air, it's a good call.
5: 930 WFMD Skyscan forecast for Mid-Maryland. Mostly sunny today with highs near 90. Showers and thunderstorms are possible later. Tonight, a chance of showers and storms with lows around 70. Tuesday brings showers and a possible thunderstorm and highs near 85. 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WFMD meteorologist Diana Gibson.
0: Well, thank you, Diana. Right now, outside, it is a beautiful day in Frederick. Good morning. Rise and shine up and down. Going to be a hot one, though. Make sure you hydrate. It is the Premier Dental Arts Morning News Express. Reminder for you that we're going to be out and about in a couple of, for the, what is it, the National Night Out 2026, broadcasting live with our friends at the Sheriff's Department. 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And Tim May will be broadcasting live for the National Night Out. More than 38 million people participate around the country for that. 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
0: Six of the morning news express on WFMD. Good morning. Well, more Americans are using their savings to pay for groceries. People are finding alternative ways to pay for their groceries. And one of those is using the old credit card, which is never a good thing. Please don't do that at all. We've got more traffic and weather together coming up in just a couple minutes. And 9 o'clock, it's Brian Kilmeade.
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1: 930 WFMD traffic for Frederick and surrounding counties. 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
4: And a report of an accident on 270 northbound just before exit 32 for 70. So watch out for a little delay starting to form there. 270 southbound, just some delay headed towards 109 in Hyattstown. And then further down around the exit for 124. Also, got an accident on 695, the outer loop just before exit 17 for 122. So a little slow on 70 as we're getting onto the Beltway there, but 70 looks good otherwise between Baltimore and Hagerstown. 15 in Frederick looks good as well, and 15 headed down to Leesburg, no issues through there. The traffic brought to you by Frederick Air and Bryant. Whatever it takes to keep you comfortable, Frederick Air, it's a good call.
0: Sunshine today and a high near 90. Slight chance of a thunderstorm this afternoon into this evening, 69 for your low. 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Be blessed. 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
18: It's quieter in the Middle East. I'm Dave Anthony, Fox News. No American attacks and no Iranian retaliation after bombing had resumed for 13 days in a row. Fox's Trey Yingst reports from Tel Aviv.
19: For the past three nights, the United States has halted strikes against Iran, but the White House is making clear the military option remains on the table as the administration is exploring a variety of options moving forward with both diplomacy and intense economic pressure. The U.S. naval blockade does remain in effect, costing the regime hundreds of millions of dollars per day.
18: But while the U.S. and Iran paused the fighting, Ukraine's gotten involved.
20: Iran's foreign minister says a Ukrainian attack on an Iranian commercial vessel cannot go unanswered. Abbas Araghchi was talking after an explosion in the Caspian Sea killed one sailor and injured another. Ukraine says it targeted a Russian warship and vessels used for transporting Iranian-linked military cargo.
18: That's Fox's Jonathan Savage. With the U.S. and Iran pausing and attempts to get back to negotiating, oil prices are plunging, down 6%. Brent crude back to $90 a barrel. Last week it hit 100 again. At the gas pump, though, prices up 11 cents from last Monday. President Trump may talk about all that later today when he goes to Michigan to discuss the economy and visit a GM facility ahead of next week's primaries.
21: Voters in Michigan will choose nominees for open Senate and governor's races and pick candidates across all of Michigan's 13 congressional districts. Trump won Michigan in 2016 and 2024, so both parties see this as a critical state to win over.
18: Fox's Alex Hogan. The manhunt continues in Seattle for a second gunman after last night's shooting sent people panicking and running away from a food festival near the Space Needle. Seven people caught in the crossfire. Three died. Assistant Seattle Fire Chief Tyrone Davis.
22: We do have one suspect that is being interviewed. We've recovered two guns.
18: A two-year-old boy among the four injured. He's now in stable condition. 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
18: Democrats made it official in Maine over the weekend, choosing a replacement Senate nominee, Troy Jackson, after Graham Plattner dropped out of the race amid sexual misconduct allegations. Democrats hope to win that seat and three others in November to win back control of the Senate.
28: Vermont Independent Senator Bernie Sanders said on CBS Face the Nation that Maine incumbent Republican Susan Collins has a fight on her hands with Troy Jackson.
29: He's from the working class. He is very articulate. I think he stands an excellent chance to win.
28: But Sanders added that only happens if Jackson overcomes certain outside forces against progressives.
29: The billionaire class are throwing unbelievable amounts of money into these campaigns to protect the establishment candidates.
28: Senator Collins called Jackson a political insider who is hyper-partisan on issues. Grinnell Scott, Fox News.
18: About 300,000 people remain evacuated in Europe where wildfires keep raging.
2: Shifting winds and dry conditions are really fueling these wildfires across France and Spain as crews say they're struggling to get the upper hand. Around 100 homes were destroyed in just one town alone, west of the wine region of Bordeaux.
18: Fox's Stephanie Bennett, an American astronaut, is getting used to gravity again.
3: NASA watched as a Russian-American space crew landed safely in the Central Asian country of Kazakhstan.
5: Touchdown. After 241 days in space, landing. Chris Williams, Sergei Mikhaev, and Sergei Kitsvirchkov have returned to their home planet.
3: U.S. astronaut Chris Williams and the two Russian cosmonauts returned from the International Space Station, their Soyuz space capsule landing by parachute. From there, it was on to the Johnson Space Center in Houston for Williams and on to Star City outside Moscow for the two cosmonauts. Roger Stern, Fox News.
18: On Wall Street, a stock market surge is brewing. Dow futures up 600 points. I'm Dave Anthony, and this is Fox News.
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8: 930 WFMD Skyscan forecast for Mid-Maryland. Mostly sunny today with highs near 90. Showers and thunderstorms are possible later. Tonight, a chance of showers and storms with lows around 70. Tuesday brings showers and a possible thunderstorm and highs near 85. 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WFMD meteorologist Diana Gibson.
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10: Who has an advantage over the DNC? Why? Because he's not buried in debt. The DNC comes out with this revelation. They have earned they've raised $16 trillion. The problem is $16 billion, I should say. $16 million. But the problem is they owe $18. And they've asked vendors to stop sending in invoices until after November. That's the advantage the RNC has. They have millions in the coffers. So we'll be talking to him about that. Also, I got to urge you, everyone's talking about my YouTube channel, youtube.com/@TheBrianKilmeade Show. You will love it. So let's get to the big three.
11: Number three. Whether it's his calls for the arrest of Netanyahu or urging New Yorkers to come out and protest Netanyahu, it's the same thing. It just shows how juvenile, immature, and really the lack of experience that this mayor has.
10: Congressman Nicole Meliotakis of New York, do your job. Mayor Mamdani of New York, a radical and epic failure, focusing on Israel, vilifying the rich, bragging about slapping taxes on the most successful while taking aim at his own party, costing them millions in primaries, and yet taking on the prime minister of other countries. Get with it.
11: Number two.
26: As the president said, we are locked and loaded. Even more assets are going into theater. But he's giving talk some space. He's giving it a little bit of room.
10: You think? Mike Waltz, yes, he is. 3-day pause after 14 straight days of strikes and no shooting at ships in the Strait. I'm sure they're related. What's next in the Iran fight? And is the Red Sea open or closed? We'll review.
11: Number one.
30: There are people who claim to be Democrats that are running against the Democratic Party. There are people that will vote in this election who are not inclined to vote for Trump that will believe that stupid and that is why I am depressed.
10: Yes, you should be depressed, James Carville. 100 days to the midterms, and history shows Dems should be flying high. But no, they're having a overt civil war. Yes, socialists versus the DNC, who, by the way, as I mentioned, flat out broke, millions of dollars in debt, really since 2024. Whatever you think of this guy running the DNC now, I'm not sure he's to blame, except people are saying you spent so much money on the special election. Why didn't you focus on the midterms? But that's for them to work out. So I've told you about the socialist movement. I'm very wary of people grabbing onto something and making it too big because, I don't know, it gets ratings or people like to talk about it. But this is real. This is real. 150,000 members. They're running all types of candidates in all important races. Even the ones that aren't officially DSA members seem to be running off the DSA sign in line. And that is with Bernie Sanders. I'll give you an example. Abdul Saeed over in Michigan. He's running against Haley Stevens over in Michigan, who's considered just very liberal. Now, Haley Stevens is getting millions of dollars, got just the sitting governor to endorse from Senator Schumer to endorse, and that's big news. Mark Peters, who had the spot that is leaving the Senate, endorsed because Abdul Syed's got Elizabeth Warren, Bernie Sanders, and zillions of dollars. So the DSA loves this guy, even though he says, I'm technically a capitalist. I don't believe it, but technically a capitalist. He's got every socialist pulling for him. This is going to be something we all have to pay attention to. I think Mike Rogers has a much easier job with El Saeed, but this other woman, Haley Stevens, is also not exactly a formidable candidate in my view. So I think Rogers is going to win, even though the Cook Report says that it leans left. Because no Republican has won their Senate seats since 96. But if you want to know what the DSA believes, instead of you accusing me of reading off some random website and it's not really true, I thought it would be great. And I thought Shannon Bream did a great job, just a Q&A format. Has the DSA national co-chair, Megan Romer, on to basically find out what she believes. Are you ready? Cut one.
0: So should Van Jones and Rahm Emanuel and James Carville and all of the establishment Democrats be worried about DSA plans from within their tent?
1: The establishment Democrats should be worried about the voters and about what the voters think and about what the constituency thinks. And right now they have not been delivering, and our candidates are and have been, and it's resonating with voters.
10: So far, you'd have to say they have a lot more money. And so-called in a recent poll, I think a Fox poll, 54% of Democrats are in support of socialism, but only 17% of independents. As both parties know, you don't win anything with just your party. You need independents. So you want a rundown of exactly what the DSA believes? Cut to.
0: Okay, so we're going to put up on the screen a few of the things that are part of your platform, and I want to ask you, just give me sort of a true or false on these. Abolish the Senate.
1: True.
0: Okay, replace the presidency and Supreme Court as we now know them. Abolish ICE.
1: Absolutely.
0: Abolish borders and give amnesty to anyone currently in the U.S. illegally.
1: As a long-term plan, yep.
0: Defund the Pentagon.
1: Absolutely.
0: Abolish prisons, at least in large part.
1: Yeah, again, that as part of a long-term program, yeah.
0: Okay, so no prisons. Government or public ownership of most large corporations.
1: Yeah, absolutely.
10: You believe this? You believe this? Can you believe that she answered like that? Now, if she was running on a socialist ticket and they get 1% of the vote, I probably wouldn't even cover this. But they decided to just jump into the Democratic Party. The Democratic Party's got, well, Rahm Emanuel and Governor Polis. I don't know what Gavin Newsom stands on this, but James Carville and Van Jones, Bill Maher, none of which are actually politicians. They're outraged by this. What are you kidding? No one believes this. But listen to them try to defend their stances. For example, abolishing prisons. Have you ever heard of anything more asinine than abolishing prisons? Well, let's hear her explain it. It gets worse. Cut six.
0: So if we talk about abolishing prisons, then does that make society better? I mean, is there anybody that should be incarcerated? I mean, rapists, child predators, murderers?
1: Yeah, so the long-term plan, when we think about most people who are in prison, they are mostly in prison for crimes of poverty.
0: But that's not what I'm talking about. I'm talking about the really,
1: rapists of the when world. So when we get rid of this need for crimes of poverty to exist, when we get rid of that destabilizing force that creates so many people who are living in desperate situations and doing desperate things, That brings those numbers down to very small numbers. And then we can collectively decide what we do with those people. I suspect it won't look like the prison system as we know it today.
4: Right. We'll see what happens. Watching a guy with a rap sheet of 30 years in the streets of New York over the weekend and starts shooting at people and kills a 12-year-old kid who's just buying a ball in a bodega. Shouldn't be in prison. Why wasn't it in prison to begin with? But with the DSA, we'll never see prison. So Rahm Emanuel writes, ultimately, this is about policy. It was socialists, he writes this in the Wall Street Journal, who led the change to defund the police. It was socialists who opened up the borders. It was socialists who abolished prisons, release violent criminals onto the streets, and degrade the flag. We know those are electoral losers. In 2020, after protesters chanted to defund the police, Joe Biden was swept into office without coattails. After Mr. Biden instituted an open border policy, we lost control of the House in 2022 and the White House and Senate in 2024. To win the places where it matters, Democrats need to emphasize the common ground they have with the majority of the electorate. Makes total sense. By the way, he's not resonating at all in the primary so far. So when that was read back on Face the Nation to Bernie Sanders, I thought it was interesting to see what Bernie Sanders said, and he basically just dismissed it as something that we shouldn't be paying attention to. He says, well, Rahm Emanuel really has no popularity. He is not somebody that really resonates with the crowd. So listen to what he said about that, Bernie Sanders, cut 8.
12: That is what Rahm Emanuel is saying, who no doubt has the support of millions of working class people. Look, this is an argument. There's no debate. There is a strong division within the Democratic Party. Mm-hmm. You have an establishment like Rahm Emanuel, who are dependent on billionaire campaign contributors and want to maintain the status quo. Then you have a progressive movement, which, by the way, what is getting these guys nervous is we are winning all over this country. The American people are tired of a rigged economy, a corrupt campaign, finance system. They want real change. They don't want Rahm Emanuel and the establishment maintaining the status quo.
4: So this guy says the same thing his whole career. Never does anything. He's never achieved anything. I'm talking about Bernie Sanders. And what Rahm Emanuel just said, we're not for defunding the police. We're not for opening borders. We're not for changing the government around all this stuff. That's absolutely right. Now, when you say Medicare for all, we know this for a fact. If you read the Washington Post editorial, do the math. It's going to cost $8.2 trillion. Nobody has that. It's unaffordable. You're going to kill all private insurance. Nobody wants that. Nobody in who has Medicare right now wants you to destroy Medicare, because the way it is right now, you still need supplemental. If you bring everybody in under that, you will destroy the program and destroy our healthcare system. Now, nobody wants the Canadian system. Nobody wants the United Kingdom system. Nobody wants the socialist system, single payer healthcare. It doesn't work. So he just says stuff. I want change. And when someone says, well, that's not radical change, it's because you're giving it to billionaires. Billionaires want prison. So do millionaires. So do working class people. Because you don't want to be have your house robbed. You don't want to get shot. You want the criminals in jail. That's not a billionaire class of backing up the establishment. Nobody wants an open border except for people that want to destroy the country. That's not a billionaire move. He is not taking PAC money to say that. So, but when you're on Face the Nation and you're Bernie Sanders or you're a Democrat, expect just to float right through. They gave him the easiest time. This is the guy that gave us Graham Plattner. Had one question on Graham Plattner. Do you regret endorsing him? Well, we found out some stuff. We got rid of him. No big deal. Yeah, it's a huge deal. I mean, we found out all this stuff should have been disqualifying. So Bernie Sanders responsible, but for some reason, people treat him with kid gloves. When we come back, we'll take some calls, 1-866-408-7669. I want to tell you the latest on about the Iran war and what the truth, in fact, separate fact from fiction when it comes to that New York Times story about why the president's not bombing today. Where do you stand? I know the polls say he's underwater when it comes to fighting in Iran. I actually don't believe the people that understand what's going on in our foreign policy are against the conflict. They just want to see the plan. Back in a moment.
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9: It's giving diplomacy some space. It's giving diplomacy a little bit of time. Of course, the president tried diplomacy last year. He's tried it this year. He is a president of peace. He is giving diplomacy a chance. We'll see over the next coming days. But make no mistake, assets, additional military assets are moving into the region. They should believe the president. The regime should believe the president when he says they're locked and loaded. Mm-hmm. And we're all options are on the table.
10: So I know for a fact, you know, Ambassador of the UN, Michael Waltz, you know that he's got the Green Beret background for 20 years and stayed in the military up until 3 years ago. I think he just got officially out. He was in the reserves. And then he served under Dick Cheney for a while, so he got a sense of the Pentagon. He wouldn't did his homework before. He doesn't want to say things inaccurate. He woke up to this story in New York Times. President Trump has set aside, at least for now, plans to sharply escalate the military assault on Iran, with particular concern that the intensifying the war could dangerously drain the Pentagon's already diminished stockpile of Patriot anti-missile interceptors and other defense munitions in the Middle East. The threat to the interceptor stockpiles is one of the many considerations. Trump and his top aides are also uneasy about the prospect of a widening war in the Middle East with the alienation of key Gulf allies. So I know for a fact, spoke to the president last night, he says this story is absolutely not true. Now, it doesn't mean they made it up. I believe that there's people in the West Wing that don't want the president to continue to bomb Iran. You can use your imagination. So what do? You plant stories in the New York Times that hamstring you and let Democrats tee off on you on the Sunday shows. So I know that for a fact. What happened is, and what is true, the Axios story is that the top U.S. commander of the Middle East, Brad Cooper, recommended stopping the bombing campaign around the Strait because it has reached its limit of potential. That's true. They said the recommendation by Cooper, the commander, as you know, together with other advisors, impacted President Trump's decision on Friday. He also said the Gulf states really want the president to ratchet it down, or afraid about ratcheting it up. Why? Because every missile defense, including Israel's, got its holes. They don't want to see any more damage, but they also do not want to see Iran emboldened. So they say the massive hit has all the elements there, but has nothing to do with the type of hits they've been doing over the last 14 days. The decision came after a meeting with top advisors and military officials who presented him with a new strike plan for the day. In the days before the meeting, Trump had been leaning towards returning to major combat, but the mindset started to change on Thursday. His decision to pump the brakes on bombing the Strait solidified

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8: This is a Bloomberg Money Minute. Overseas buyers are in hot pursuit of American crude, and that could hit drivers at the pump. Oil exports tumbled after Persian Gulf supplies recovered following the Iran ceasefire. But with fighting escalating again, demand for American crude is picking up. A surge in exports could tighten U.S. inventories and put upward pressure on gasoline prices. Stock futures are pointing to a higher open. However, investors are on edge. It was a wipeout for big tech stocks yesterday, losing close to $800 billion in value. Wall Street is growing increasingly concerned about the hundreds of billions of dollars these companies are spending on artificial intelligence. And Volkswagen is warning that sales may fall again this year. Volkswagen's struggling in China, where local manufacturers have seized the lead on electric vehicles. Now they're expanding in Europe, shaking up the region's auto market. Volkswagen has been working on a turnaround after years of software delays, bloated costs, and declining profitability. Courtney Donahoe, Bloomberg Radio.
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6: Welcome back in here to Clay and Buck. Appreciate all of you who are joining us on the live stream. Remember, we're on YouTube now. We are streaming live on YouTube. If you like the YouTube, come check us out, Clay and Buck. And you can even talk to us in the side chat going on there. And Clay, Anne Hathaway is an actress. She stood up in, what was this? This is back in 2018. This is the chick who is in The Odyssey as one of the lead roles. These are the kind of people, now I know this is a little while back, but the kind of people that have ruined movies and ruined Hollywood. Play 25.
7: With the exception of being a cisgender male, everything about how I was born has put me at the current center of a damaging and widely accepted myth. That myth is that gayness orbits around straightness, transgender orbits around cisgender, and that all races orbit around whiteness. And it is a myth that keeps money and power in the hands of the few instead of being invested in the lives of the free. I appreciate this community so much because it's where I learned to reject this myth. I appreciate this community because together...
6: All right, I can't take this theater chick anymore. I've had enough. She's worth like $100 million, like $50 to $100 million, like that kind of range. But she gives teary-eyed speeches about why doesn't she help some of these poor people?
8: I saw where... I think it was God Sad. We should get him on again. But he was saying one reason he likes Messi is Messi never tries to lecture us about anything other than he's good at soccer. I just wish we could go back to celebrity culture. Unless you're really an expert in something, which none of these people basically are, run for office if you want to lecture us about your political opinions. They're all such morons, Buck. Just really, really dumb and banal and uninteresting and trivial.
6: She's not even pretty either. I'm just telling you. I'm sorry. She's not even cute.
8: I don't disagree, actually.
6: Yeah. We have a lot of entrepreneurs and business owners in this audience. 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
13: We're going to close up shop here with a shout out given to my main man, Clay Travis, the one and only, getting a shout out here on CNN, whence he has been banned.
14: Correct.
13: I might add. Whence he has been banned. Here is CNN having a guest on to talk about, well, Clay will tell you what's going on here, but they said his name. Play 24.
15: I think Ryan Clark got swept up in some level of culture war retribution. The reason he got fired during the segment is because an outlet called Outkick was contacting ESPN threatening to leak this information. How would Outkick get this information? Well, Outkick is owned by Fox News Corp and was established by a man named Clay Travis. And if you know Clay Travis, you know he is not a bleeding heart liberal. And so I feel like a lot of this was purposely done to embarrass Ryan Clark, and ESPN has taken a lot of heat for being a liberal bastion lately. And I feel like his bosses perhaps thought this was a time to push the other direction.
16: So
13: what'd you do, Clay?
16: I just love the fact, I gotta give credit to that guy, whoever he is, being described as not a bleeding heart liberal. It was actually, somebody sent me that clip, the PR team did. And I watched it, and I was like, there's worse ways that I've been described on CNN. Not a bleeding heart liberal, I thought was actually pretty funny. But this guy got fired because he's a crazy left-wing race baiter. ESPN gave the story to some Outkick reporters, and that made the story, I think, bigger than it otherwise would have been. But we will continue to follow this. We got a bunch of stories tomorrow. I imagine there'll be more revelations from Fauci's journal. This was a fun show, Buck. It feels like at least we can talk about things that we knew to be true for a long time.
13: 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It's how many times you get on CNN.
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16: Born on America's darkest day of September 11th, the Tunnel to Towers Foundation has been helping America's heroes ever since. Heroes like United States Army Sergeant Mario Nelson.
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21: A teenage suspect in Seattle. I'm Lisa Brady, Fox News. Seattle Mayor Katie Wilson just confirming the person arrested after a deadly shooting during a festival near the Space Needle yesterday is just 15 years old. Three people were killed, at least four wounded, including a two-year-old boy who remains hospitalized.
22: This is an all-hands-on-deck response. Investigating this tragedy has been taken on by nearly every part of our police department.
21: Wilson says the 15-year-old is being held in juvenile detention for investigation of assault and firearms violations. The search continues for a second suspect. Investigators have said they believe the two suspects were shooting at each other. The man convicted of killing four university students in Idaho, stabbing them to death in 2022, wants to reopen his murder case. Court records show Brian Koberger has filed a petition seeking post-conviction relief, telling the New York Times he'll argue he had bad counsel.
23: Koberger saying, quote, "My actual innocence is my truth, and the plea, hinged on by false promises and blatant disinformation, must be withdrawn." Koberger, who had court-appointed representation in his trial, did not discuss evidence against him, which included his DNA being found on a knife sheath recovered at the scene.
21: Fox's Christian Goodwin. He was sentenced last summer to four life terms without parole. A renewed public plea in the search for Nancy Guthrie, who's been missing from her Arizona home for nearly 6 months.
24: Our family is in agony. We are in a nightmare that will not end.
21: Savannah Guthrie posting a new video.
24: I truly believe it is never too late to do the right thing. Help us bring this situation to an end.
21: The family is still offering a reward of more than $1 million on top of more than $200,000 from the FBI and other groups. Just getting word of a tornado in Winnebago County, Wisconsin, northwest of Milwaukee. People posting images of extensive damage in Appleton, including cars flipped over and roof and siding stripped from homes. No word yet on any injuries. 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
21: President Trump touring a GM facility in suburban Detroit, set to speak about the economy and likely the midterms ahead of next week's primaries in Michigan. On his way there, the president telling reporters there are good talks with Iran and a good chance something will happen. Also telling reporters he has a lot of patience.
2: I have plenty of time. Plenty of time. Their whole shoreline's wiped out. The strait is in very good shape.
21: Though he warns again, fighting can resume if there's no deal after a pause in U.S. strikes over the weekend. A former FBI director accused of threatening the president wants a federal judge to toss out the charges.
3: James Comey was indicted by a federal grand jury in April on two counts, including knowingly and willfully making a threat to harm or take the life of the president and transmitting an interstate threat stemming from his Instagram post, featuring a photo of seashells on a beach spelling out 8647.
21: Fox's Jeff Benasso. The defense argues it's protected political speech, not a call to kill the president. The Justice Department has until next month to respond to the motion to dismiss. A Secret Service employee, one of several people accused of a hazing incident in Florida.
4: Police in Sweetwater, Florida, outside Miami, are charging three people with hazing. The incident is alleged to have occurred in April and is related to a fraternity and occurred at an apartment close to the campus of Florida International University. One victim was hurt so badly his kidney failed and he needed surgery. Among the three arrested, police identified 29-year-old Marquez Christopher Pinder as a U.S. Secret Service employee. The agency now says Pinder has been placed on leave. He and the two other suspects are charged with attempted manslaughter, among other things. In Miami, Eben Brown, Fox News.
21: An hour to the close on Wall Street, a mixed day continues. The Dow's up 196 points. The S&P and the NASDAQ still in the red. I'm Lisa Brady, Fox News.
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26: A traffic stop in Frederick has led to the arrest of a 16-year-old who's being charged as an adult on firearms offenses. Deputies conducted the stop 3:30 Thursday morning near New Design Road and Corporate Drive. According to the sheriff's office, police discovered a loaded handgun from Dalen Barnes of Frederick. The firearm had an obliterated serial number and was loaded with live ammunition. Barnes is being held without bond at the Frederick County Adult Detention Center. Health officials are warning of a possible measles exposure at Carroll Hospital following confirmation of a case in a Central Maryland resident. The Maryland Department of Health said anyone who visited the emergency department waiting room on July 21st from 2:30 until 4:45 p.m. may have been exposed. Measles is a highly contagious and spread through the air, direct contact, or contaminated surfaces. Symptoms can include a fever above 101 degrees, cough, runny nose, and red watery eyes, followed by a rash. Anyone who develops symptoms should contact their healthcare provider before arriving at a waiting room or emergency department. To read more, go to our website at WFMD.com. New details have emerged from a fatal January crash on Interstate 81 in Berkeley County, West Virginia, that claimed the life of a five-year-old girl. Investigators allege 29-year-old Dante Thornhill of Rhode Island failed to properly restrain his daughter before his pickup truck was struck by a tractor trailer. Deputies say evidence and the vehicle data indicated Thornhill was not wearing a seatbelt, and witnesses reported the pickup truck entered the travel lane just before the accident. Thornhill was arrested in Rhode Island this week as a fugitive from justice on a West Virginia warrant, charging him with child neglect resulting in death. Overnight travelers on Interstate 70 near St. Paul Road in Washington County will encounter lane closures for nearly 2 weeks as bridge work continues. The State Highway Administration said the left lane between mile markers 18 and 20 will close nightly from 8 p.m. until 5 p.m., with all lanes remaining open each morning. Eastbound closures are scheduled through July 31st, while westbound closures are planned for August 3rd through the 7th. The resurfacing work is part of the project replacing two bridges over St. Paul Road and will prepare the roadway for the next construction phase. Motorists are urged to use extra caution during this road work and expect delays. I'm Diana Gibson, Mid-Maryland's News Radio Center, 930 WFMD.
5: Your 930 WFMD SkyScan forecast for the remainder of this afternoon. Chance of showers and a thunderstorm after 5 p.m. Otherwise, mostly sunny, high 88. Slight chance of showers and thunderstorms before midnight tonight. Mostly cloudy, overnight lows of 69. Showers likely on Tuesday, maybe in a thunderstorm after 11 with a high of 84. Chance of showers Tuesday night. Wednesday, a chance of showers. Otherwise, mostly sunny and a high of 83. 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
25: 930 WFMD traffic for Frederick and surrounding counties. 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
6: 270 North is going to be slow from 27 up to 109 in Hyattstown. 15 still looks good through Frederick City. 70 West drags through Ballinger Creek Pike. 70 East jammed up at the exit for 695. In Loudoun County, 9 and 27 busy through Wheatland. 9 West slows approaching Hillsboro. 15 North, you're going to see brake lights from Raspberry Falls through that light in Luckett. This is Drew with your WFMD traffic, which is brought to you by Frederick Air. Whatever it takes to keep you comfortable, Frederick Air. It's a good call.
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0: I be the very first to welcome you in to the very best day of your life. 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It's Talk Radio coming to you from just outside of the city of Frederick, Maryland. 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It's actually the Mid-Atlantic States. 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Alexa! 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It's free talk radio. So good to hear from you. Looking well. I hope you had a great weekend. It's weather. B.E.A. Beautiful. I want to welcome the co-host. Wait a minute. He's not here. Wait a minute. I just noticed Frank Mitchell's not here. He was here a minute ago. What happened? Oh, I understand. Okay, thank you, Parker. I know where Frank is now. That's good. Okay. We won't say anything about that on the radio. Okay. It is free talk radio. That means we'll get that opportunity to talk with you, for you, and with you. And we can discuss. We don't cuss, but we can discuss. And that's the great news about talk radio. Lots to go on. And we are, if you're just tuning in for the first time, welcome.
1: Like to welcome you into the best day of your life.
0: Well, thank you very much. I really appreciate that. And the whomever he was. But it is a chance for you'll be given an opportunity, if you will, the opportunity to call. Voice your opinion. I want to hear from real people because I stopped using the word normal, and you can understand why, because it doesn't exist right now. And since it doesn't exist, I don't wish to use it. That makes a lot of sense, does it not? Sure it does. So real people with real situations, with real lives. Now I'm telling you what's going on in the world, and sometimes you have to understand, because this is fair and unbalanced, and Frank's not here today, so I'll bring you my side. I can probably do Lincoln Douglas debate or the Frank and Tim debate. It's hard to take up his side because it usually makes no sense. But I guess I'll try my best. Let me see how I can do. Testing. Okay, testing. Well, I'd like to talk about the Democrat Socialists of America. I think they're a fine organization, and it's about time we recognized that some people had too much money and too many people didn't have enough money. So if you elect me, I'll take their money and give it to you. And if you vote for me support me, then you have to join, by the way. I think it's $25 a month. I don't know. It's very reasonable. You know, it's to be a part of a communist organization. I'm sorry. Don't say that because I'm doing Frank's side. Oh, yeah, socioeconomic systems that we look forward to. So we don't want you to be misconstrued or messed up, but we don't need the this Supreme Court you can see. When it goes against us, why would we want a court that votes against us? Let's get rid of it. And this idea of the United States Senate, whose idea was this? I mean, really think about it. I mean, here we are in New York, the state of New York, or here we are in California. And look, we only get two United States senators. And little old Delaware and Maine, they get two senators. That's not fair. I mean, that's not representative government. And this idea of borders, what is wrong with you? How are you going to let people out if you have closed borders? Oh, in. Well, this way, if you want to come in, we should be welcoming. We should have the welcome wagon down there instead of the ice wagon. Yeah, we should be saying, come on in and enjoying the fruits of somebody else's labor. You know, get some free education, some medical help here. We're here for you, buddy. Well, I know it, but they do good jobs. They do good work. And we need these laborers because there's no American born and raised in America that's going to go out and landscape and do this kind of hard work. Thank goodness we have this immigration population. That's why it should be open and free. We need to get more in there. That way the cost of doing business lowers. See, you can pay them less. And see, that's good. And then we'll take care of them because we have so much money from those people that have been working all their lives. I don't really understand why you don't get it, Tim. It's a perfect plan. It works everywhere. Why do we have to be so far behind the rest of the world? I know a lot of you have just come back from your vacations in Cuba and told me how much fun you had and everything. And just how happy the people were to see you as you rode that new 56 taxi or 61 Chevy taxi. So, no, they have newer cars, just no one can afford them. But look, you got free health care, didn't you? You did? Oh, it didn't take care of you. Well, what do you expect for nothing? And how about the government taking care of you? There you go. What more could you ask for? And nobody's going to get ahead of you. That's a nice thing. You know, you work and somebody excels beyond you and you think, well, that's not fair. So we'll make it so everybody's the same. And no matter how hard you work, you're going to be paid the same as Mumford over there, who doesn't want to work at all. He doesn't have to work. He's got issues. In fact, he has a whole subscription. That man has issues. He shouldn't have to work. And I'm telling you, why would you want anybody to have wealth? With the exception, of course, of the ruling class. We do have a ruling class, by the way. Who, by the way, rules from their air-conditioned palaces or their air-conditioned mansions. Oh, yeah, we have those in Cuba. Oh, yeah, we look at them. They're up on the hill there. See them up there on the hill? Well, you don't go up there because they have armed guards and everything. They don't want you around there. But they're okay because they're the smarter ones. They're the leaders. They know how to take care of us. You don't have to worry about that, Tim. They're good. They're good. Well, Frank, I've listened to you on espousing the goodness and greatness and possibilities under, you know, socialism. Sounds a lot like communism or Marxism to me. And, you know, I know socialism's the economic runner, but the government that propels and perpetuates that seems to be awful close to the communist. And at the very least, Marxist. Oh, you want to take... Oh, I get you. You don't want people to have power. You want the government to have power. I understand. And you think by treating everyone and allowing everyone that gets equal, that no one will want power because everybody's the same and just the elitists, financially well off, well educated. They can take care of us because that way there's no fear, doubts, worries. I understand now. So if you're a lazy clodhopper, whatever that is, I guess you deserve to get everything that everybody else has. The mere fact that Dennis went to school 11 years shouldn't affect anything. Shouldn't be making more than you. And you are running a very nice ice cream stand. If you only knew. Frank, I'm going to tell you when we come back. Because we do take a short break, and then I'll give the other side. Because that was Frank's side. He's not here, so I did put some words in his mouth, and I put some mouth in his words. And okay, we're coming right back. Free Talk Radio.
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6: 270 North is going to be slow from 27 up to 109 in Hyattstown. 15 still looks good through Frederick City. 70 West drags through Ballinger Creek Pike. 70 East jammed up at the exit for 695. In Loudoun County, 9 and 287 busy through Wheatland. 9 West slow as you're approaching Hillsboro. 15 North, you're going to see brake lights from Raspberry Falls through that light in Luckett. This is Drew with your WFMD traffic, which is brought to you by Frederick Air. Whatever it takes to keep you comfortable, Frederick Air. It's a good call.
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0: Citizen of the Year. It didn't say what year, but it was 1904. Good afternoon, everyone. Welcome you into the best day of your life. Thank you for tuning in and listening. I was just presenting. Frank's off today. He had to be taken away. I mean, he left for the day. Not taken away. That sounds terrible. No, he left for the day. And but I was, because I like to be fair and unbalanced, I was representing the side of the, you know, Democrat Socialists of America, the new up-and-coming mindset of those who don't know any better, those who have been corrupted by indoctrination into everything is beautiful. Stop it. Well, it's not. It is a sick way to even even think about living. You know, we in this country not only appreciate but demand freedom. You know that? You start taking freedoms away from citizens in this country, and you're going to have, you're going to have a mess on your hands. That's the very least I can say. What do the Democrat Socialists of America take away from you? Well, the open, fair, and free elections, the United States Senate, the Supreme Court, the safety of the country, the borders be gone, the military be cut back to a point where it doesn't do anything and it has nothing to do. Well, you know, that's nice. I'm a peacenik. Well, yeah, we don't need the military. My gosh, everybody loves us. Apparently, you never talk to anyone in the Iranian administration who maintains their goal to kill each and every one of us, who maintains their idea that there is to be death to America as well as Israel and other free-loving societies. So apparently you live in the world that does not exist, and I'm going to take you out of that world because the world does exist, and you better get with it. I think that the Republican Party, conservatives, whatever, has been given a gift. Now, are they smart enough, the Republicans, are they smart enough to take advantage of this, or will they once again have a circular firing squad? All I would do if I were a candidate for any office, and I'm thinking about running for county commissioner in Frederick, but if I were a candidate and there was anyone with a GSA or DSA in front of there or behind there, or they have that little pattern or they have that little signia, I would be more than leery of them. I would say this person does not like the United States of America. This is not a patriot. In fact, just the opposite. These individuals have want to change the country to fit the demographics or the logistics of a socialist society and a Marxist government, at the very least. I would say communist. You don't believe me? All you have to do is look at where this doesn't work. Let's take you into New York City, because the people in New York, they're not real. No, they're finally waking up from a primary and an election that nobody paid attention to, obviously, because you elected a Democrat socialist or a communist. Now, they'll never call themselves communists because, you know, that's too damaging. But what they do is communistic. When you take the rights away from individuals, when you put it in the hands of the government, when you take the incentives away to be free, to be prosperous, to be to provide for yourself and family, rather than letting the government take care of you, you're now in a communist state. it does not work. And the sad part is the lack of education for the voter who thinks by putting these whack

0: Now you're going to lose that one person you took $500 with from, aren't you? Yeah, yeah. That person had that money that was their money, that $500. Now they're down to $100. You're going to lose that vote. They won't vote for you because you took their money. But look at those four that you just gave $100 to. They'll vote for you because they did nothing except get a free $100. That's how it works. That's the idea in the elections. Take it from the rich. This isn't Robin Hood. This is stupid hood. You cannot live a life like that. It doesn't exist. We are blessed, and the word is blessed, to live in the greatest country in the world. I don't see anyone leaving the United States for a greater country. Now you say there's some entertainers, and you know, if Trump gets elected, I'm leaving. Well, go ahead. You're not going to like it. It ain't the same. You're not going to be important like you are now. How did you get important? Oh, because you got to pay to be an actor or actress? You got important? Do you think that would work for you in Cuba? Do you think that worked for you in Venezuela? Do you think that worked for you in Russia? The answer is no. I think the least looking for a job in Russia would be a stand-up comedian. You'd be out of work. So how do we do this? How do we educate the uneducated in this? Because you're being governed, you're being manipulated, indoctrinated, and sometimes castrated by following these ideas which are fantasy. Now, are some social programs good? Absolutely. That's nothing wrong with that. I think right now the Social Security is what a lot of people depend on. I'm not for getting rid of that. I think Medicare and Medicaid, I think that's good because the people that don't have insurance or have reached the point where they can't have their own insurance. That's not a bad social program. It's not run well. It's not financed well. But at least it takes up the stopgap. It is a stopgap. I often wonder if the government, decided that they could not finance Social Security. Would there not be an uprising? I'm sure there would be. Because people have the intention and idea that if you worked 40 years of your life or 30 years of your life and you put money away and they take money away and they put it away for you, it should be there by the time that you retire. That makes sense. But that's not the government giving you anything. It's you giving you something. You earned it. You did this. So why should the government have your money and take your money? Well, under socialism, that's what the government's going to take even more. Because when you hear the things like free Medicare, free education, somebody pays for that. Who do you think pays for it? It's not just the one billionaire, trillionaire. No. Not enough money there. You take all the trillionaires and billionaires, there's not enough money. Where do you get money from? You got it, Sanford. You get it from the working class. Those people out doing their best to not just sustain themselves, but to better themselves. Welcome to America. Welcome to freedom. Well, this is Free Talk Radio. I said my piece. Now I want to hear from you. We'll be opening the phones, and the number has not changed since yesterday. It's 301-694-9363. 301-694-WFMD. Coming right back. Don't go anywhere, please.
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2: For now, Loudoun County will continue its agreement with U.S. Immigration and Customs Enforcement, with the Loudoun County Sheriff's Office maintaining the arrangement serves an important public safety purpose. According to Loudoun Now, under the agreement, ICE has access to certain areas of the Loudoun County Adult Detention Center and can coordinate with local officials regarding inmates who may face immigration enforcement. Supporters argue that cooperation between the Sheriff's Office and

0: And federal immigration authorities helps identify individuals who may be wanted for immigration violations and ensures those cases can be handled by the appropriate federal agencies. The sheriff's office has turned over 197 inmates to ICE so far this year. For more on local stories, get at WFMD.com. Authorities have arrested a 34-year-old Sterling man accused of abducting and assaulting a woman on a walking trail in Loudoun County. The Loudoun County Sheriff's Office said Ronaldo Sanchez Velasquez, an undocumented non-citizen, was arrested in connection with the July 15th incident near Anglican Parkway and Lowe's Island Boulevard. Deputies say a female victim was approached and grabbed, but fought back her attacker and escaped to call 911. Velasquez faces charges of abduction and assault and battery, along with outstanding warrants for child neglect. He is being held without bond at the Loudoun County Adult Detention Center, and an immigration detainer is on file. Police say tips from the public helped investigators make the arrest. For more, go to our website at WFMD.com. A Franklin County, Pennsylvania father and son are facing charges after multiple young victims came forward to Pennsylvania State Police with allegations of sexual abuse. 65-year-old Arlen Martin and his 38-year-old son, Jerron Martin, are both charged with rape, statutory sexual assault, and related offenses. According to investigators, one victim told troopers she was abused by Arlen Martin when she was between 4 and 6 years old, and his son became more involved over time. Then a second victim also reported being sexually abused by both men when she was between 4 and 11 years old. Both men have a preliminary hearing scheduled for August the 18th. 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I'm Diana Gibson, Mid-Maryland's News Radio Center, 930 WFMD.
1: Fox News, I'm Tom Graham. Admitted murderer Brian Colbert are planning to file for post-conviction relief after pleading guilty to killing 4 University of Idaho students. Fox's Max Gordon.
2: Colbert did provide a statement to the New York Times saying, over a year later, it is self-evident that in State versus Colbert, justice was not served.
1: Colbert argues he had bad counsel. He's serving 4 consecutive life sentences. Today's show host, Savannah Guthrie, asking, has a new plea. She asked for information about her missing mother, Nancy, addressing those responsible for her disappearance directly on her Facebook page.
3: I'm asking you, begging you, to do the right thing now.
1: 84-year-old Nancy Guthrie disappeared from her Tucson, Arizona home back in January. A tornado touching down in Wisconsin, ripping through an area 90 miles northwest of Milwaukee. 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
4: Your 930 WFMD SkyScan forecast for the remainder of this afternoon. Chance of showers and a thunderstorm after 5 p.m. Otherwise, mostly sunny, high 88. Slight chance of showers and thunderstorms before midnight tonight. Mostly cloudy, overnight lows of 69. Showers likely on Tuesday, maybe in a thunderstorm after 11 with a high of 84. Chance of showers Tuesday night. Wednesday, a chance of showers. Otherwise, mostly sunny and a high of 83. 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
6: 270 North is going to be slow from 27 up to 109 in Hyattstown. 15 still looks good through Frederick City. 70 West drags through Ballinger Creek Pike. 70 East jammed up at the exit for 695. In Loudoun County, 9 and 287 busy through Wheatland. 9 West slow as you're approaching Hillsboro. 15 North, you're going to see brake lights from Raspberry Falls through that light in Luckett. 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Whatever it takes to keep you comfortable, Frederick Air. 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
7: 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Whatever it takes to keep you comfortable, Frederick Air. 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
10: North Carolina football general manager Michael Lombardi was placed on administrative leave on Monday. According to ESPN insider Pete Thamel, a human resources complaint filed by a former UNC front office employee against Lombardi has prompted an investigation at the school. The wife of Chiefs offensive coordinator Eric Bieniemy was allegedly shot on Sunday night at the couple's home by their own son. She is currently in stable condition, and Eric has left Chiefs training camp to attend to her. Elijah Zion Bieniemy was arrested and charged in Loudoun County and is being held without bond. The Washington Commanders parted ways with tight ends coach Ben Steele on Monday. He was arrested back in June on suspicion of driving while intoxicated. And the Atlanta Braves have activated Ronald Acuna Jr. after a 37-game absence with a hamstring injury. Acuna is expected to be available for Monday night's opener of a three-game series at the New York Mets.
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16: All right. Well, good afternoon, everyone. May I be the first to welcome you to the very best day of your life. 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An opportunity for you to stand by to call in and to express your views. I think that's important. My first salvo today was presented referencing the Democrats Socialists of America. I think Steve Scalise said it's more like the communist revolution in Russia. I really don't have the fears that a lot of my cohorts have, that this is going to be take over. My fear is that it is destroying the Democrat Party because they've associated with the Democratic Party. They are not Democrats, anything but. But because, I guess, through their titling or their branding, it says Democrats Socialists of America, which would make sense that they would be running in the Democratic primaries in the Democratic Party. This is not a gift to the Democratic Party. Now, there are those who think the Democratic Party is so out of whack or out of touch that this somehow is going to help draw attention and enthusiasm and to become part of something, you know, something great. This isn't like the Tea Party movement who decided that, you know, they could make everything better by, you know, less government, lowering the taxes, and things such as that. No, not at all. No, this is getting rid of and more taxes, getting rid of, you know, individual rights. This is not even going to have when this hits the real people, they will realize how ignorant this is. I believe these individuals who were involved with the Democrat Socialists of America, in my humble opinion, are disenchanted, disenfranchised losers, in my opinion. Losers. I say that because those who are in the hierarchy of the DSA are doing quite well. They are. They make a lot of money. They live the happy life, and yet they try to tell you how bad things are for you. Now, do I know that the prices are up? Absolutely. Do I know the gas prices? Yes, I know that, but I also know they will come down. There is a reason for it, and I'm all behind the reason because I do not like being told that my life as an American should come to an end because I don't support whatever Iran is pushing. Whether it's a theocracy pushing their religion, or was it just plain terror to do away with freedom? Because, see, in Iran, you're not free. In fact, if you mouth off too much, you're dead. Doesn't that ring? Doesn't somebody think that's dangerous? Doesn't somebody think, oh, that's not good? Do you think if you mouth off in Russia, you're going to be around a while? Do you think if you mouth off in Cuba, you're going to be around a while? Absolutely not. Because they don't live in freedom, Peanut. They live in a life completely controlled by someone else. Not in America. You have the opportunity. You have the wherefore. You have the rights. And I'm not going to let anything happen to that freedom. No matter how goofy. No matter how far out of touch with reality these losers are. And that's what I got to say about that. Now, as I move forward, I'm also very curious, as I've been over the weekend, W-E-A-K, end, I was given the opportunity to become more educated on the nonsense that you're being told about data centers. You know, the big bad boogeyman, the data centers. They'll destroy life, limb, and property. They're the root of all evil, data centers. Well, I started looking around, and so what is the complaint? So I all the complaints, trying to have complaints. I complain. You can complain. But let's look at the reality. If we continue to ban or curtail the data center movement, we are only hurting ourselves and our country. Now, you may not believe that because you think you know it all, and that's okay because I do know it all. I'm not bragging, just speaking of fact. I say that because I can imagine that maybe you were the exact same people that were opposed to electricity. And there is a way to see a parallel here, a comparison, if you will. Electricity came in, wires and that noise, and you could get electrified and sparking and running. It will burn everything down. I'm sure the same thing happened with automobiles. They'll never be as dependable as a horse. And yet, when I drive up and down Route 40, I don't see many horses. When I look at most houses that have air conditioning, instead of just someone standing there with a fan waving at them, I think they've adjusted to electricity. Now, we must start to be realistic about the need. Not the want, the need for data centers. I'm looking at a small town. Well, it's not a small town, is it? Let me see. It's not a real small town. Where they say things, you know, where they have all the bylines and everything. Now, first of all, data centers should pay their own way. There's no question about that. But you start saying things like, you know, well, the price of electricity will go up. No, it won't. It'll go down. Well, that's impossible because they need a lot of electricity. Okay. When you buy electricity, you understand this, folks? Maybe you don't. The state of Maryland has to buy electricity because we've ended a lot of our electrical production plants. Coal fire, you know, fossil fuel, you know, heavens forbid. And we don't have much of a nuclear one that's only running like one half. That's Calvert Cliffs. But when you buy electricity, maybe I can give it to you this way. if you go to a store or if you go to a seller and you say, I want to buy, I want to buy two chairs. All right, they're $25 a piece. I want to buy 100 chairs. Oh, I'll give you a better deal. They're only $20 a piece. I want to build a thousand. I want to buy 1,000 chairs. Okay, they're $15 a piece. The more you buy, the price goes down because you're buying in bulk, and that's what happens to electricity. This is why if you look at the energy markets and where you buy electricity from and where Maryland buys its electricity from, it doesn't go. It's not. It goes up when you're not buying the amounts. Well, yeah, they use too much water. No, they don't. More water is used on a golf course and sprinkling your lawn than will ever be used in a data center or data centers. Well, yeah, but we need golf courses and lawns. You need data centers. It brings jobs. Even during the construction, the employment rate goes up 11% just on labor, like plumbing, electricians, and things like that. Once it's created and once it's working, then the IT labor force goes up by 23%. Now, I understand that if you live and they just build one in front of your house, it's not what you had already hoped for. But don't devalue the necessity because of an inconvenience. I don't like the fact that there's a highway that goes by my house. But I kind of realize that people have to go from point A to point B. I realize that if I want to use my computer, my television, my whatever, my car, that now we are into such a system wherein we need, again, need data centers. Otherwise, we'll fall behind. Not only in our ability to have equipment work, but it will delay the advancements that are fast coming. Maybe 20 years from now, maybe 5 years from now, they won't need a data center. They can knock them all down and put a pond in for you. But right now we are in a war, a data center war. And the sad part is we're just not fighting China. We're fighting each other, and it has to stop. I'll be right back. We take a short pause in a minute and 81 seconds. I'll open the phones, and we'll go from there.
9: Yeah, wait just a minute.
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6: 270 North, you're going to be stop and go from 27 through 80 in Urbana. 15, you're backed up in both directions through Frederick City between Mater and West Patrick. 70 West slow from the Patapsco River through 29 and from 355 through 180. 70 East jammed at 695. 97, you're seeing delays from 140 up through Magna Way. 30 North gets jammed in Manchester. In Loudoun County, 9 and 287 packed through Wheatland. 9 West slow from Percival to Hillsborough Road. 15 North, it is brake lights. Nothing but brake lights from Battlefield to Luckett. 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

0: on 694 WFMD. I was looking at a new report out from the Brookings Institute, which is a liberal think tank, where they were speaking of the value and necessity of data centers. Now, I didn't say an ultra-conservative think group. I said just the opposite. The Brookings Institute said that when a data center opens, so many good things happen, and that the nonsense spewed by those who have been given bad information or just plain false information are reacting not upon facts, but upon emotions. One thing that you don't want to hear that I'm going to tell you is one of the necessities of data centers has to do with the defense of this country. You keep hearing about drones and you keep hearing about some of these beautiful military pieces of equipment that we have. They need to be backed, supported by data centers. And if we don't have them, I assure you, China already has them. And we are in a race, just like we were in the space race. We are in the arms race. We were in the whatever race. This is a race to also determine how we will be successful or not. So, yes, I understand all of your emotional arguments, every one of them. But the ones in Frederick County, Maryland, are being built in industrial areas. They are approved. The ones that are operating already that you don't even know about or think that they just slip by the, your mind because nobody made a big deal about it, have been operating for years. And no ducks lost their one ear. No frogs are down to two legs. I think you need to stop the nonsense. And it's gone all the way into political parties. Now, for an election, I think I would rather lose an election and be right than win an election and be wrong. And that's what I'm seeing happen. Because if you don't really understand or investigate, then you'll go with the emotional side. And there's no reason to. The benefits of a data center far outreach the negatives. Yeah, I'm sure they're negatives. I'm sure you have some horror stories to tell me. But you know, I can tell you the same thing with electric power plants and automobiles. I can tell you the same thing with anything that's been invented that you don't understand because I don't believe you understand the data center. And though it's some kind of a idea that we're going to have, you know, just a big building there. I don't know what they do in there. It's a big building. My gosh, these buildings are huge. But until you understand the necessity and what actually is happening, I think you would have a different mindset. Because when I'm off the air and I go home and I want to punch in the TV turner on or whatever it's called, remote, I think, Tim, I expect something to happen. I don't know how to tell you this, but it's not magic. Nope. It's intelligence. It's artificial intelligence. It's mindset, regular intelligence, which is standard intelligence right in front of you. And it works. You want to really make people mad, knock out cable vision for about 2 or 3 hours. you talk about families that go nutso. One of the biggest fears for the police departments is if the cable goes out, people start to have to, oh my, can you imagine? How about when your phone doesn't work? This is even a greater excuse to be upset, to be worried, to freak out. Your phone's not working. You're all alone on this desert. Well, I think once you start understanding, realizing, and appreciating what's being done for you, maybe you'll have a different take. And for politicians, it's a win-win. Well, right now it's not a win-win if you're, you know, you're for these because the emotion's on the other side. The idea of we're not going to take any more applications for 6 months or a year or 10 years, whatever. That's up to you, politicians. But we need them. I would assume have them here for us to benefit from them. And I just can't think how we could ever get along without them. Just like we can't get along without our cars. Now it's our telephones, it's our streaming services. That little phone that you carry around, iPhone or Android or whatever they're called, the technology in that, can you imagine when I was a youngster and they had just invented electricity, what I'm able to do with this phone is unbelievable. Never thought it would be possible. Your phone that you saw in the car used to have, you know, almost hardwired in a car. Now you have the most sophisticated. This is almost like Star Trek. Because we've come that far. That's what's happening. Now, how can you get on board? First of all, educate yourself. Take time to educate yourself. Stop listening to emotion and start looking at facts. And when you do that, I think you'll come to a different understanding. And then at some point, we're going to have to weigh the need and necessity versus the inconvenience of people's lives. Not everyone, but those individuals who are being, I guess, directly impacted due to locations of the sites. And yet, they're on properly zoned sites. Prior to Adamstown having a data center, it had an aluminum smelter plant. It had aluminum. I remember that, too. A lot of conflict there until it opened up. We'll come back. We'll open the phones up, and we want to hear what you have to say. Parker's here. Frank's not. I'm here. Don't go anywhere. It's Free Talk Radio, 930 WFMD.
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2: The president making history in Michigan. I'm Lisa Brady, Fox News. Just becoming the first sitting president to visit a GM facility known as the Proving Grounds, where new technologies are tested.
3: This land bears the tire marks of every model of the legendary Chevy Corvette. It bears the scars of the first auto safety test.
2: It's also where the presidential limousine, the Beast, is tested. His stop in suburban Detroit meant to reinforce the Trump economic agenda. Days before midterm primaries in Michigan.
3: And it was workers like you who built this country, and now it's the men and women like you who are making it bigger, better, richer, and stronger than ever before. We are doing unbelievably well as a country.
2: The Democrats argue the country is ready for change. In the Michigan Senate race, progressive candidate Abdul El-Sayed is trying to unseat Congresswoman Haley Stevens in the Democratic primary. The winner would face Republican Mike Rogers, who's running unopposed in the GOP primary. The president calling the talks with Iran very friendly moments ago after a pause in fighting over the weekend. But he also continues to warn a return to U.S. strikes is ready if needed. The suspect detained in a deadly shooting during a festival in Seattle yesterday is just 15 years old.
4: We have to determine the nexus behind what happened. Obviously, with someone so young, we have to determine if this person is a part of a group or a part of a gang.
2: Seattle Police Chief Sean Barnes, as the search for a second suspect continues, investigators have said they believe the two suspects were shooting at each other through the crowd. Three people were killed, at least four wounded. A mixed start to the week on Wall Street. The Dow up 262 points at the bell as oil prices sink. 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
2: Just getting word, the Trump administration is asking the U.S. Supreme Court to allow targeted mail-in voting ahead of the midterms. The Justice Department argues for proposed changes to be allowed to take effect while lawsuits continue over the president's order to create a state citizenship list of eligible voters. The man locked up for life in the fatal stabbings of four University of Idaho students wants to take back his guilty plea.
7: Fox News can confirm court records show Brian Koberger has filed a petition to reopen his murder case using post-conviction relief. The former criminology student who is serving four life sentences telling the New York Times he'll argue he had bad counsel.
2: Fox's Christian Goodwin. Koberger had a court-appointed representative and his guilty plea avoided a possible death sentence if he was convicted at trial. A Massachusetts mother is on trial for murder, accused of strangling her three young children, their father taking the stand.
8: Patrick Clancy testified his now ex-wife, Lindsay, suffered from anxiety when she was set to go back to work after maternity leave. She began taking medication, but to him, it didn't seem to help.
9: She just kind of seems to be gradually becoming more in like a depressed state.
8: Prosecutor Shannon Buckingham asked about conversations the couple had the month before the kids were killed.
10: That she had thoughts of harming the kids.
9: A couple times.
10: And was that a couple times over the course of a night or two in December?
9: Yeah.
8: That preceded, according to Patrick Clancy, a big spiral in his ex-wife, who faces life in prison. Massachusetts does not have the death penalty. Gernal Scott, Fox News.
2: Patrick Clancy and lawyers for the defendant are suing health care providers in part over the multiple medications she was prescribed. She could also be found not criminally responsible and sent to a state mental facility. Again, a mixed finish on Wall Street. The Dow in the green, the NASDAQ down 43. I'm Lisa Brady, Fox News.
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11: A traffic stop in Frederick has led to the arrest of a 16-year-old who's being charged as an adult on firearms offenses. Deputies conducted the stop 3:30 Thursday morning near New Design Road and Corporate Drive. According to the sheriff's office, police discovered a loaded handgun from Dalen Barnes of Frederick. The firearm had an obliterated serial number and was loaded with live ammunition. Barnes is being held without bond at the Frederick County Adult Detention Center. Health officials are warning of a possible measles exposure at Carroll Hospital following confirmation of a case in a Central Maryland resident. The Maryland Department of Health said anyone who visited the emergency department waiting room on July 21st from 2:30 until 4:45 p.m. may have been exposed. Measles is a highly contagious and spread through the air, direct contact, or contaminated surfaces. Symptoms symptoms can include a fever above 101 degrees, cough, runny nose, and red, watery eyes, followed by a rash. Anyone who develops symptoms should contact their health care provider before arriving at a waiting room or emergency department. To read more, go to our website at WFMD.com. New details have emerged from a fatal January crash on Interstate 81 in Berkeley County, West Virginia, that claimed the life of a five-year-old girl. Investigators allege 29-year-old Dante Thornhill of Rhode Island failed to properly restrain his daughter before his pickup truck was struck by a tractor trailer. Deputies say evidence and the vehicle data indicated Thornhill was not wearing a seatbelt, and witnesses reported the pickup truck entered the travel lane just before the accident. Thornhill was arrested in Rhode Island this week as a fugitive from justice on a West Virginia warrant, charging him with child neglect, resulting in death. Overnight travelers on Interstate 70 near St. Paul Road in Washington County will encounter lane closures for nearly 2 weeks as bridge work continues. The State Highway Administration said the left lane between mile markers 18 and 20 will close nightly from 8 p.m. until 5 p.m., with all lanes remaining open each morning. Eastbound closures are scheduled through July 31st, while westbound closures are planned for August 3rd through the 7th. The resurfacing work is part of the project replacing two bridges over St. Paul Road and will prepare the roadway for the next construction phase. Motorists are urged to use extra caution during this road work and expect delays. I'm Diana Gibson, Mid-Maryland's News Radio Center, 930 WFMD.
12: Your 930 WFMD SkyScan forecast for the remainder of this afternoon. Chance of showers and a thunderstorm after 5 p.m. Otherwise, mostly sunny, high 88. Slight chance of showers and thunderstorms before midnight tonight. Mostly cloudy, overnight lows of 69. Showers likely on Tuesday, maybe in a thunderstorm after 11 with a high of 84. Chance of showers Tuesday night. Wednesday, a chance of showers. Otherwise, mostly sunny and a high of 83. 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
1: 930 WFMD traffic for Frederick and surrounding counties. 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
13: 270 North is going to be a slow ride from 124 in Gaithersburg to 80 in Urbana. 15, you're busy in both directions through Frederick City between 70 and 26. 70 West, brake lights through 29 in Ballinger Creek Pike. 70 East jammed at 695. Westminster looking much better. 30 North jammed in Manchester. In Loudoun County, 9 and 287 slammed through Wheatland. 9 West slow as you're approaching Hillsboro. 15 North, it's nothing but brake lights from Battlefield through Luckett's. This is Drew with your WFMD traffic, which is brought to you by Frederick Air. Whatever it takes to keep you comfortable, Frederick Air. 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
15: Well, it was another sort of mixed bag today for investors, as positive news from overseas wasn't enough to offset another sell-off in technology. The markets were somewhat split today as the Dow Jones gained with ceasefire news from the Middle East, but the NASDAQ was down due to losses in chip makers. Starting overseas, oil prices tumbled today as hostilities between the U.S. and Iran appear to be on hold. Early reports indicated that Iran has agreed to suspend attacks against the U.S., provided the U.S. also pauses any of their strikes. West Texas Intermediate was down over 8% on the news to $82.12 a barrel, while International Brent crude fell 9.1% to $87.97. Energy company stocks had gained the last few weeks with the spike in oil, but sold off today. ExxonMobil was down 1.2%, Chevron stock fell 1.5%, ConocoPhillips is down 2.8%, and BP stock dropped 2.6%. The drop in oil could have a ripple effect on inflation and interest rates as the Federal Reserve begins their two-day policy meeting tomorrow. While it's unlikely the Fed makes any changes this week, oddsmakers still have it at an over 80% chance that the Fed raises rates at their next meeting in September. Treasury yields have been trending higher recently with expectations of a potential rate hike, but yields were down today. The benchmark 10-year dropped from 4.68 to 4.64%, while the average rate on a 30-year fixed-rate mortgage fell from 6.81 to 6.80% after hitting a one-year high of 6.85% last week. In stock market news, the focus on the technology sector and continued volatility from chipmaker stocks, microchip companies finished down today despite an earlier rally after Chinese chipmaker CXMT launched their initial public offering IPO on China's Shanghai Stock Exchange this morning. However, chipmaker stocks came under pressure in later trading on reports that China has been working on deep ultraviolet lithography machines, which could be used to build their own semiconductors. NVIDIA stock was down 5.2%, Advanced Micro Devices AMD fell 7.5%, and Micron Technology was down 4.3%. And lastly, this will also be a busy week for earnings reports, with several big names scheduled to report quarterly numbers. Amazon stock was down 0.1% ahead of their report, while Facebook's Meta fell 0.2%, but Apple stock was up 0.6%, and Microsoft gained nearly 3%. But once again, it was another sort of mixed bag today for investors, as positive news from overseas wasn't enough to offset another sell-off in technology. The Dow finished the day up 218 points to 52,166, gaining 0.4%. The NASDAQ was down 47 points to 24,928, losing 0.2%. And the S&P 500 down 1 point to 7,411, basically flat. Gold and silver were also mixed today while oil prices fell. Gold was up $7 to $4,078 an ounce, adding 0.2%. Silver dropped 29 cents to $58.61 a troy ounce, down 0.5%. While oil prices were down $6.50 to $82.64 a barrel. If you have any questions about how this market news may affect your investments or retirement, contact McCaskill Financial at 301-668-7366. That's your WFMD Closing Bell Market Report. 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

0: Google that. Want to welcome you into the best day of your life. It's Monday, my favorite day of the week. Did y'all know that? It's my favorite, y'all. It's my favorite day of the week. It is. The weekend's over and the week has begun, and Monday is such a powerful day. I'm glad everyone gets to enjoy it. And share. It's the best day of your life. 301-694-WFMD. Wanted to talk a little bit about what's going on in your world. I did see over the weekend, I don't know if any of you have ever been to Cracker Barrel. You know what a Cracker Barrel is? Cracker Barrel is a restaurant. And it's a restaurant that, even when they're built brand new, they look like they're old-fashioned-y. Is that one way to say it? Yeah, I guess it's one way to say it. And it's kind of a, to me, it's like a throwback in time. I mean, they got the big checkerboards and things like that. You got some of the old gums and soda pop, whatever we used to call them. And, well, what happened? About 3 years ago, the Cracker Barrel brought in a new CEO. And she was going to take care of things because they wanted to expand their base, which is, okay, that makes sense. You always want more customers. But you don't want to lose the customers you have. So the first thing she did, she took Uncle Herschel. He works there. No. Uncle Herschel is the guy who sits beside the Cracker Barrel on the logo. You've seen him there. I know you have. It's right above the rocking chairs where you're sitting and rocking right now. But anyhow, she decided that was old-timey and we need to get rid of that. And people don't really like that. We're talking, you know, this is 2023. We don't need Uncle Herschel there. And then she said, all this crapola, antique junk that we sell, I mean, antique merchandise that we sell in here, let's clean it up a little bit. Let's better lighting. And let's get these menu items like, you know, shrimp and grits and things like that. They need to go. We don't need stuff like that. Nobody eats that. Well, within like one day, the brand lost $24 million in stock value. That's a lot of money. And the people then spoke. You know, it's always nice to have new and adventurous things, but you don't destroy the past. You learn from the past, and what works, you keep. So after 3 years of freaking messing a good brand up, she has stepped down. Hallelujah. And before she stepped down, she realized she was going to stop doing the makeovers because people didn't like it. She was going to stop reinventing the product that worked. And now she's out the door come, I think, October 9th. She's G-O-N gone. Just because, you know, you think that people want to see something woke, it was her opinion. She didn't use it, but it was quite obviously what she was trying to do. Bring Cracker Barrel into wokeness, and that's ridiculous. Why do you think you had the customer base you had? Because they liked the old days. They liked that. And believe it or not, the majority of customers were conservative in their thinking. I didn't say they were Republicans. I said conservative in their thinking. So why, explain to me, why would you destroy something that's working? Oh, because we want to bring in the woke crowd. It didn't work. But now, I'm happy to report with her gone, and I didn't really mean to say her name out loud, but I will. What is her name? I'm going to tell you in one second. Julie Messino. She is the CEO, Julie Messino. And it says she's stepping down after a turbulent 3-year tenure. They modernized something that wasn't to be modernized. The customers who had grown the brand didn't want it. And it even reached the mindset of the President of the United States. So they realized they had made a mistake. Sort of reminds me of when Bud Light brought their wacky-doodle woke idea of a commercial into use. I don't think they've recovered yet from the loss of revenues from the Bud Light commercial. I think then they had a transgendered person trying to, tout the beer or something like that. It didn't work well. Didn't work at all. So we're back to common sense a little bit. But how do we get it back into places like the school system? What are you talking about? Well, I'll tell you when we come back. Free Talk Radio, 930 WFMD. Don't go anywhere, please.
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8: 930 WFMD traffic for Frederick and surrounding counties. 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
9: It's going to be a very slow ride on 270 North, starting at 495 all the way through 80 in Urbana. 15, you're backed up in both directions through Frederick City. 70 West drags through 29 in Ballinger Creek Pike. 81 South, slow as you're passing through 144 in Hagerstown. 70 East jammed at 695. Up in Westminster, 97 dragging from 140 to Magna Way. 30 North gets jammed in Manchester. 340 West, just a slight delay as you're heading into Harper's Ferry. Not too bad, though. And in Loudoun County, 9 and 287 packed through Wheatland. 9 West, slow as you're approaching Hillsborough and Mechanicsville. And 15 North, it is brake lights from Battlefield to Luckett's. 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Whatever it takes to keep you comfortable, Frederick Air. It's a good call.
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0: Talking about mistakes being made along the way, let me take you to downtown, uptown Minnesota. It's a state. And Governor Walsh or somebody's in charge up there. Well, they've invested a lot of money in the educational system, as everybody does, you know, hoping for, you know, magic results with money. It doesn't really happen, but I'm kind of wondering if they've lost their ever-loving mind. They have. They are now going to be introducing this year transgender dolls with interchangeable pieces is set to debut this year in the Minnesota classrooms. What are they talking about? That's right, friends. Paper dolls intended to be used for therapeutic play for gender-diverse children ages 4 through 10. I don't understand. How do you have a gender-diverse child at 4 years old? I'm only looking at the science. Don't get me mad. I mean, don't get me wrong. I'm not picking on you. Well, the New York Post said that the new dolls, which feature gender-neutral names like Sam, Rory, Avery, and Parker, they're going to launch this fall. Isn't that special? And they have removable internal and external body parts. I don't get it. I do not get it. I don't know. Who are they playing to? I don't understand what I don't understand. My Gender Dolls website states, we make gender fun. What? Visitors are able to join the wait list for more information. My gender dolls. I don't get it, folks. Again, you might remember the Cracker Barrel, and this probably doesn't fit in your Cracker Barrel story or your Bud Light story, but it's another mistake, another waste of activity, trying to indoctrinate, coordinate, call Kate, and just plain mess up in my humble, well thought out opinion. I don't get it. I really don't get it. You have to help. You have to come along the way and help me because, as I say, when they do things like this, it just doesn't, to me, it just doesn't make any sense. I don't get it. 301-694-9363. Your chance to sound off, to be heard. If you have something to say, it's okay. Want to hear what that's all about. 1, 2, 3, 4. All right, I don't know. I know Frank wanted to talk about this. Well, whatever. Let me talk to real people first. I'd rather talk to real people. Hallelujah. Sue, what say you?
11: Oh, okay. Well, I wanted to
0: ma'am.
11: Talk about two things.
0: Please.
11: One is about the illustrious state of Maryland.
0: Mm-hmm.
11: There's a sheriff down in Florida that released a news item, I think it was yesterday, about five youths from D.C. and Maryland who were down in Florida for a basketball tournament.
0: Mm-hmm.
11: And they were chaperoned by a guy who works for Maryland Department of Juvenile Services. And while they were down there, the kids decided that they would go to a 7-Eleven.
0: At 4 in the morning.
11: And rob it.
0: Mm-hmm.
11: And they would destroy it and rob it. And the sheriff's department down there caught them.

0: to do. You come down to Florida and you start behaving like this, we're going to arrest you.
1: Good.
0: And that juvenile services guy should be fired.
1: Oh, absolutely.
0: Right away.
1: Absolutely.
0: He should be fired. We should not be paying his
1: nothing.
0: His salary. And the second thing, Kim, I want to talk about the farce that happened last Friday with Montgomery County Council declaring that they had bought White's Ferry.
1: Yes.
0: And I know a lot of people in Frederick County,
1: yes,
0: you know, would love to see,
1: sure,
0: White's Ferry operating again instead of having to drive up to Point of Rocks and down.
1: Sure.
0: But this is another big lie from MoCo. The guy who had bought White's Ferry, after the owner of the farm across on the Virginia side said she's not going to work with them anymore. He has a company called J&K Movers. I'm sure you've seen their trucks,
1: yes,
0: mm-hmm, around. But he went a year after White's Ferry closed. He bought some acreage in Loudoun County right across from White's Ferry and paid $57 million for it and sold it within the last couple of months for $610 million. And then they said Montgomery County paid them $1.5 million for White's Ferry. No, Montgomery County pitched in $1.5 million, but the state of Maryland and the town of Poolsville pitched in the other $1.5 million. And then he donated the ferries that had been sitting in the water for 6 years, and Montgomery County, who, remember, took away our homestead tax,
1: yes,
0: credit.
1: Absolutely.
0: They're going to repair all of the boats and the buildings. Now, do you think for 1 minute they're going to operate a ferry? If they could, they would put a bridge over that. And this is all about if they could get it open. And the idiot, that's our county executive, said he wants to put pressure on Loudoun County to declare that historic farm, Rockland Farm, for Loudoun County to take it under eminent domain,
1: right,
0: and then work with Montgomery County to open the ferry. So the bottom line is, Tim, anybody who thinks they're going to get that ferry open and have to be able to use it, it's not going to happen. This is an absolute lie from the county government. It's not going to happen. And if they could get it open, they would charge $10 a head every time you went across the ferry. So they have no intention of opening that ferry. So people, don't get your hopes up, because this was just a boondoggle,
1: mm-hmm,
0: so that people in the up county might vote for them in November. All they do is buy votes with taxpayer dollars.
1: Unbelievable. So that land across from White's Ferry, that's the landing area, I call it, they're not, the people are not going to cooperate, so you're not going to be able to cross, because there's
0: no. I've talked to her,
1: mm-hmm,
0: her name is Libby Devlin, and I've talked to her in the past about this nonsense, and she's not going to open it up. It's an historic farm, and the only thing she's going to do now is get that acreage over there for this historic farm, is she's going to get it declared like we have the ag reserve.
1: Sure.
0: To get it declared like that so it can always be used for recreation. She told me when I talked to her that the amount of trash that would come over to her property, mm-hmm, from the cars from Montgomery County was unbelievable. And the amount of trash left by the people who came over on bicycles was unbelievable. And this is a very historic farm. And she cut it off. She owns that property. And she has no intention of allowing Montgomery County to open that ferry again. And there's also right next to her farm the new White's Ferry Brewery. And if you sit out there and drink a beer, you can see White's Ferry from there. And they said they're not going to allow a crossing there. So this was just a dog and pony show.
1: Dude,
0: so the stupid votes. County that we live in, who the guy thinks he's going to be the new county executive who wants to put tampons in men's rooms,
1: yeah,
0: Will Girondo. It was just a ploy so that they could buy more votes, like taking away our tax credit, our homestead,
1: yep,
0: was to buy votes because they gave the money to the teachers, or at least that's what they said.

0: that was just to buy votes in November. This is just to create false hope for people who live in the Up County, Poolsville, or who live in Frederick, and it would be a much easier commute to go across the river than it would be to go all the way around Point of Rocks. It's a lie, and don't believe it.
1: Well said, Sue. Thank you. You took us up to a hard break, and I appreciate your calls always. Coming right back and taking your phone calls. Free Talk Radio, 930 WFMD.
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3: For now, Loudoun County will continue its agreement with U.S. Immigration and Customs Enforcement, with the Loudoun County Sheriff's Office maintaining the arrangement serves an important public safety purpose. According to Loudoun Now, under the agreement, ICE has access to certain areas of the Loudoun County Adult Detention Center and can coordinate with local officials regarding inmates who may face immigration enforcement. Supporters argue that cooperation between the Sheriff's Office and federal immigration authorities helps identify individuals who may be wanted for immigration violations and ensures those cases can be handled by the appropriate federal agencies. The Sheriff's Office has turned over 197 inmates to ICE so far this year. For more local stories, get at WFMD.com. Authorities have arrested a 34-year-old Sterling man accused of abducting and assaulting a woman on a walking trail in Loudoun County. The Loudoun County Sheriff's Office said Ronaldo Sanchez Velasquez, an undocumented non-citizen, was arrested in connection with the July 15th incident near Anglican Parkway and Lowe's Island Boulevard. Deputies say a female victim was approached and grabbed, but fought back her attacker and escaped to call 911. Velasquez faces charges of abduction and assault and battery, along with outstanding warrants for child neglect. He is being held without bond at the Loudoun County Adult Detention Center, and an immigration detainer is on file. Police say tips from the public helped investigators make the arrest. For more, go to our website at WFMD.com. A Franklin County, Pennsylvania father and son are facing charges after multiple young victims came forward to Pennsylvania State Police with allegations of sexual abuse. 65-year-old Arlen Martin and his 38-year-old son, Jerron Martin, are both charged with rape, statutory sexual assault, and related offenses. According to investigators, one victim told troopers she was abused by Arlen Martin when she was between 4 and 6 years old, and his son became more involved over time. Then a second victim also reported being sexually abused by both men when she was between 4 and 11 years old. Both men have a preliminary hearing scheduled for August the 18th. 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Now you can text your news and traffic tips into the station at 301-694-9363. 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
2: Fox News, I'm John Saucier. President Trump is in Oakland County, Michigan. He paid a visit to the General Motors Milford Proving Ground, where he talked about the success of the auto industry under his administration while speaking directly to American auto workers.
4: I'm proud to say that the auto industry is back and America is back, and it's pulling Detroit and Michigan along with it.
2: The president is celebrating his handling of the economy while defending his tariff policies on foreign vehicles. At least 3 people killed, 4 others injured after a pair of suspects reportedly shot at each other at a Seattle food festival on Sunday. Seattle's mayor, is Katie Wilson, says authorities are still looking for the second shooter.
5: This is an all-hands-on-deck response. Investigating this tragedy has been taken on by nearly every part of our police department.
2: Again, this happened at a food festival. Officials say the suspect, who was already arrested, is a 15-year-old. And right now, there is no ongoing threat to the public. 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
6: Your 930 WFMD Skyscan forecast for the remainder of this afternoon. Chance of showers and a thunderstorm after 5 p.m. Otherwise, mostly sunny, high 88. Slight chance of showers and thunderstorms before midnight tonight. Mostly cloudy, overnight lows of 69. Showers likely on Tuesday, maybe in a thunderstorm after 11 with a high of 84. Chance of showers Tuesday night. Wednesday, a chance of showers. Otherwise, mostly sunny and a high of 83. 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
7: 930 WFMD traffic for Frederick and surrounding counties. 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
8: It's going to be a very slow ride on 270 North, starting at 495 all the way through 80 in Urbana. 15, you're backed up in both directions through Frederick City. 70 West drags through 29 in Ballinger Creek Pike. 81 South, slow as you're passing through 144 in Hagerstown. 70 East jammed at 695. Up in Westminster, 97 dragging from 140 to Magna Way. 30 North gets jammed in Manchester. 340 West, just a slight delay as you're heading into Harper's Ferry. Not too bad, though. And in Loudoun County, 9 and 287 packed through Wheatland. 9 West, slow as you're approaching Hillsboro and Mechanicsville. And 15 North, it is brake lights from Battlefield to Luckett's. This is Drew with your WFMD traffic, which is brought to you by Frederick Air. Whatever it takes to keep you comfortable, Frederick Air. It's a good call.
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10: The wife of Chiefs offensive coordinator Eric Bieniemy was allegedly shot on Sunday night at the couple's home by their own son. She's currently in stable condition, and Eric has left Chiefs training camp to attend to her. Elijah Zion Bieniemy was arrested and charged in Loudoun County and is being held without bond. On Monday, North Carolina football general manager Michael Lombardi was placed on paid administrative leave, according to ESPN insider Pete Thamel. An investigation at the university is pending. The Atlanta Braves have activated Ronald Acuna Jr. after a 37-game absence with a hamstring injury. Acuna is expected to be available for Monday night's opener of a three-game series at the New York Mets. Colts quarterback Daniel Jones, speaking on the Pat McAfee Show, claims that he is fully cleared from his torn Achilles he suffered in December and says he will be on the field for the start of training camp that will begin on July 29th.
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0: about, I just found out on the 24th day of July. Don't say it like that. Okay, calm down. The 24th day of July, the state of Maryland has certified the primary election results. When was the election? Was it last week? Was it about a week ago? No, it's been weeks. And now we finally have certified. Well, if you were wondering if your candidate won or lost, this is the place to go to. Go to Maryland Matters. You can find all this stuff. Pardon me. All this information is so important because it's been certified now. Now, if you want to talk about a particular race, what's going on in Frederick County? I don't know. It doesn't make any sense. Well, you can look at some of the races and things are falling out. As you know, the Republican Central Committee has until I'm old to go ahead and appoint someone to fill in for Mrs. Celeberti's resigning or stepping down and doesn't want to run for that large seat for the county council. And the according to the FNP, at Frederick News Post, that there's a couple of candidates, Sam Rosenblum and Diane Fouché, I believe, are the top contenders in that. Both of them well-received, their abilities are very well known as far as once they were elected, they certainly can fulfill the obligations of that particular job. And we were looking for that. Then I noted over the weekend someone sent me social media clip or point. I don't know what they are. It had to do with the sheriff's race in Frederick County. I don't know if you know about that. We have a sheriff's race in Frederick County. I don't know why, because people seem to keep electing the same guy. Somebody must like him, and that's Sheriff Chuck Jenkins. But this time, which was strange to me as a political, gadfly, why would a person run against a sitting incumbent sheriff? An incumbent sheriff who has surpassed all electable standards in this county. He was the first four-time elected sheriff. Now he's also the only fifth time elected sheriff. And why would you go against a popular sheriff in the own party? You know, I guess the opposition party, I understand that. You always try to put candidates against candidates. But I didn't understand why someone who would throw their hat in the ring, and I didn't understand, I'm assuming, which one should never do, that there was not a lot of conversation between the incumbent sheriff, which is Chuck Jenkins, and the challenger, Gary Morton. And that's a shame, because apparently, allegedly, possibly, supposedly, they're on the same idea, conservative idea of sheriffing. You know, that they, I would think, one asked, I believe there was a survey, or not survey, but a questionnaire, where they asked if they, you know, do you support the 287G, which is the big Democrat boo-ha-ha, which they come back to bite him in the arm or lower body part. But candidate Morton and incumbent Sheriff Jenkins both supported, and they did. So I was wondering, why would someone put themselves out there and maybe get name recognition? Because I think the sheriff is running for, you know, this time. I don't know if he'll run again. But since I couldn't answer that, and, you know, I'm wondering, so how would the election go? Well, depending who you ask or whatever, you would think it was going to be a close race. I guess that was the idea. I guess sometimes if you're a novice in politics and someone says, oh, you can win, just go up against them. Yeah, well, I think sometimes they're pulling your leg or making you, fluffing you up. And the reason I say that is because the challenger, Gary Morton, he didn't do very well. In fact, it says here, 82% to 17%. And he didn't win in any category. The election day, the early voting, the mail-ins, the provisional. And that's all right. That's what happens. That's how, you know, election. Somebody's going to win, somebody's going to lose. So one would assume that a person interested in becoming the nominee for the Republican Party to be sheriff would be, you know, throwing his support behind the man who beat him. But accordingly, I received social media posts that people wanted me to see that apparently the former opponent, Gary Morton, has teamed up with the Democrat sheriff candidate, Carl Bickle. I had to look at it several times because I still believe, I'm not convinced that this is true. I am not convinced that a man who ran as a Republican could support the Democratic candidate for sheriff. I can't believe it. I just don't. I think somebody's spoofing me. I don't know because, and apparently there's, if Morton carries all his weight over to Carl Bickle, it ain't going to make a difference. Now, I'm thinking down the road. What do we do next? I mean, you know, suppose it's 4 years from now and the sheriff has decided that he's not going to run again or he's going to run for a different office. Who do you think the candidates are going to be? Well, it can't be Gary Morton for the Republicans. We saw what he did to Republicans. He's obviously not a Republican. Or he has no loyalty to the party. And you don't have to. I'm not picking on him. I'm just speaking facts here if this is true. I find it almost impossible that a Republican who loses in a primary would support the opposition candidate. I don't get. I'm missing something here. I don't get you. Now, if you're out there listening, you have an answer for me. And again, I'm not gonna attack you because there's no attacking to be done. I just try to figure out the motives behind people's actions. Is that fair enough? Especially when it comes to politics. Again, I don't know anything negative about anybody. It's not like, oh, well, he's... No. I didn't hear any debates between... in the Republican primary. I guess there may have been a debate in the Democratic primary for sheriff. I didn't get invited to that, so I can't tell you what happened. But I don't get it. Is the world that messed up that we have to have something like this? I don't get it. I do not get it. But then again, politics make strange bedfellows. Do they not? They do. And we'll talk about that when we come back from a very, very, very short break. Any opinions? I want to hear them because it's Free Talk Radio. Be right back.
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6: It's going to be a very slow ride on 270 North, starting at 495 all the way through 80 in Urbana. 15, you're backed up in both directions through Frederick City. 70 West drags through 29 in Ballinger Creek Pike. 81 South, slow as you're passing through 144 in Hagerstown. 70 East jammed at 695. Up in Westminster, 97 dragging from 140 to Magna Way. 30 North gets jammed in Manchester. 340 West, just a slight delay as you're heading into Harper's Ferry. Not too bad, though. And in Loudoun County, 9 and 287 packed through Wheatland. 9 West slow as you're approaching Hillsboro and Mechanicsville. And 15 North, it is brake lights from Battlefield to Luckett's. 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Whatever it takes to keep you comfortable, Frederick Air, it's a good call.
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0: All right, we're back. Phone service 301-694 WFMD. I better do my shout out before I forget it. Shout out to whom? The 930 WFMD, the one of the co-sponsors, and of course, the owners of the Gun Center in Frederick, Maryland. That would be the Gettysburg Trading Post, 2222 York Road, Gettysburg, Pennsylvania. Thank you both for sponsoring the Daily Veteran Check. As you know, each day I ask you to check on a vet, to call them on the phone, knock on the door, ring the buzzer. Always thank the veteran for their service, asking if there's anything you can do to assist them in their lives. You know, my friends, it's sad to report, but true, up to 22 veterans each day take their own lives, and it must stop. So please, friends, make this a Vet Check Day. Thank you, 930 WFMD, and of course, the owners of the Gun Center, located in Frederick City, Maryland, at Rosemont and Military Roads, the Gettysburg Trading Post, York Road, Gettysburg, Pennsylvania. All right, we were talking a little bit about what is going on in the races. I bring that up because over the weekend, the 24th, whatever day that is, it has been certified by the state of Maryland that the races are up and running, and we're going from there to find out who will carry us forward in the next 4 years. That's what I'm thinking about. And the only thing that I received was strange, and I'm still kind of not convinced it's real, because I don't understand it. And that was the fact that one Republican candidate he lost in the primary, Gary Morton, and now is supporting a Democratic candidate. It appears to be that way. Maybe they're just having lunch or something. I don't know. Well, whatever. We'll find out. But if you have a comment or something, I'd like to hear it. But isn't that interesting, to say the very least? All right, where are we? We're right where we're supposed to be, or right where you should be, and we want to hear what you have to say. And we've talked about some of the things. I did get some text messages on this. My opening salvo today, I'm going to do this whether Frank's here or not. Frank's, he's out today. Sometimes he's here and he's out. But anyhow, I'm going to keep reminding people to start investigating and looking into the Democrat Socialists of America. They've tied themselves to the Democratic Party, and I wish I think the Democratic Party is looking for a way to have a divorce there. They want to break it away from them because, you know, when you look at their platform, if you will, that's why I say things when I'm thinking, if you will, you'll think these people that support this are really out there, way out there. I think, in my opinion, I think their entire platform is that of a loser. It is based upon that America is not the place to be, and if it is, we have to change it to make it better in their eyes by doing away with things like military and the borders and jails. There's another one. I listened to another one of those whack biscuits. Yeah, jails. Nobody should be in jails. What? Well, you know, when people make mistakes, a dog probably made him do it or something. That's the Son of Sam. But no. This has to stop. These people are, I don't want to say crazy because that's not fair to crazy people. There's something missing. How can you not have law and order? Oh, of course, everybody on the DSA wants to get rid of ICE. Oh, certainly. But you get rid of ICE. Well, let's get rid of the laws. The laws, you know, I don't think we should have any speeding laws. Then I wouldn't have had to pay that $60 ticket last week going through a zone that's for work that was in the middle of the night. Nobody was working. I paid it. The more I thought about it over the weekend, though, I don't know if I shared this with you. Parker knew it. I got a $60 speeding ticket going through a construction zone that wasn't constructing. Late at night, there's nobody there. There's no one there. And I didn't slow down to go by a ghost construction site. Huh. Unbelievable. You talk about, which I do believe, you talk about revenue-enhancing junk, stuff, speed cameras. If you're going to use them, I respect them, like in the city and things like that. But on a highway that has a 65-mile-an-hour speed limit, and they get me doing 70 through a work zone in the middle of the night when there's nobody working there. I went back and looked. There's nobody there. So does that mean I guess I could test that law. I should have thought about it. But, you know, to test the law, you have to go to court. You have to take off a day from work. You got to do this, do that. And I probably thought at the time, because when I get mistakes that I make, it's very seldom I make them, but if I do, I try to fix my mistakes as soon as possible, like these red light cameras. But anyhow, I digress. Did you know that if you go through a safe zone, they're called, even if it's not in operation, even if it's not during normal working hours, you can get a ticket? I really think I should have to haul in somebody from the state of Maryland to explain what the heck they're fixing. I mean, I think maybe they take one day to work on the 340 and the other day they work on the Key Bridge because neither of them are getting done. So what is going on? Is this the way you want to run a business? Yep. Apparently, the state needs revenue. State needs money. And actually, you don't send the money to the state of Maryland. No, you send it to Safe Zone Maryland, which is probably the corporation or business entity that increases the revenue for the state government so we can have more money. Well, with the condition of the state of Maryland and all those people opposing data centers, I don't know how to tell you this, but the state of Maryland ain't going to support you. They're coming, and the more, the better for the state of Maryland. Not for me, not for you probably, but they're coming. Because they are huge, as Donald would say, which I don't mean to be Donald, revenue, huge revenue. You're talking hundreds of millions of dollars in revenue to the counties and to the state. So if you think your state's, you know, going to support you, I think you're fooling yourselves. And if you think your county's going to support you, you're fooling yourselves. And I'm thinking as a taxpayer, wouldn't it be nice if, you know, the centers that are coming along, wouldn't it be nice if they took that, like, $200 million and actually lowered your property taxes? Could that be possible? Because I promise you, I'm not voting for anybody that's going to keep spending, and keep raising taxes. So if you're a candidate out there and you decide that you're going to raising taxes and you want to do this, you're not going to get my votes. Notice I said votes, don't you? That's right. I control a whole group just waiting to hear what I say so they can vote. No, I don't. But it just sounded good, though. It kind of scared you, didn't it? Uh-huh. Control my vote. You probably thought I was going to vote more than once. No. All right, we do take a short break at the top of the hour. We have a lot more to talk about. I want to open the phones to you. I want to hear what you have to say. Parker's got a lot to say, but I want to hear what you have to say. 301-694-WFMD. 301-694-9363. Hey, Parker, do you know your name is neutral? I won't say anything. We'll be right back. Free talk.
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10: The country is doing well. Elisa Brady, Fox News. That's the president's take in Battleground, Michigan, telling the crowd at a GM facility investment is booming and incomes are rising.
11: We're building more auto factories and more plants than at any time in the history of our country.
10: A protester shouting a short time later, drowned out by the crowd.
11: Thank you. He's a communist. We're running against communists now. This is great.
10: The president singling out Democratic Socialist candidates who have won some high-profile races around the country recently. In Michigan's primaries next week, progressive Abdul Al-Sayed is hoping to unseat Democratic Congresswoman Haley Stevens to face Republican Senate hopeful Mike Rogers this fall. Proposed changes to the mail-in ballot system go to the U.S. Supreme Court. The Justice Department filing an emergency appeal asking for the changes to be allowed while the legal fight plays out. President Trump wants mail-in ballots delivered only to people on a state citizenship list of eligible voters. More than 20 states and D.C. sued, arguing only states in Congress can set election rules. A federal judge agreed to block implementation, which was upheld on appeal, prompting the emergency request to the High Court. The search continues for a second suspect in Seattle after yesterday's shooting during a festival, killing three people, wounding at least four.
12: This is an all-hands-on-deck response. Investigating this tragedy has been taken on by nearly every part of our police department.
10: Mayor Katie Wilson says a 15-year-old is detained for investigation of assault and firearms violations. Investigators have said they believe the suspects were shooting at each other. The Associated Press now reporting a possible third suspect was among those killed. They're assessing tornado damage northwest of Milwaukee, including the cities of Appleton and Menasha. Extensive damage to homes and power outages so far. No reports of injuries. 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
10: Convicted killer Brian Koberger changes his mind as he serves multiple life terms in prison for stabbing four university students to death in Idaho. He now wants to take back his guilty plea, filing paperwork in court and planning to claim he had bad counsel.
15: Koberger did provide a statement to the New York Times saying over a year later, it is self-evident that in State versus Koberger, justice was not served. Unanswered questions seem to multiply with each piece of discovery unsealed.
10: Fox's Max Gordon. Koberger calls the state's narrative a work of fiction. His guilty plea avoided a possible death sentence if convicted at trial. One student's family says Koberger never claimed he was uninformed or pressured Richard, suggesting he hates life in prison and wants another chance to roll the dice, and that a hearing will be a break from solitary confinement. Two wealthy brothers with a big social media following aren't going anywhere for now.
16: Andrew and Tristan Tay, the social media influencers accused of rape and sex trafficking, will remain in jail for at least 2 more weeks as they fight extradition to the UK. Federal Judge Lauren Lewis set a detention hearing for August 13th to decide whether the brothers stay behind bars during what could be a months-long process. British prosecutors say the new charges involve 4 new accusers, the latest in a legal saga spanning the U.S., Britain, and Romania. The former kickboxers with millions of followers and dual U.S. and U.K. citizenship have repeatedly denied wrongdoing. Michelle Polino, Fox News.
10: A renewed plea from Nancy Guthrie's family.
17: It has been months since our mom was taken from us.
10: In a new video post, Savannah Guthrie says it's never too late to do the right thing. The family is still offering a more than $1 million reward. Another mixed day on Wall Street. The Dow up 262, back over 52K. The S&P up a point, but the NASDAQ down 43. U.S. oil prices plunging back under $83 a barrel during the session. I'm Lisa Brady, Fox News.
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19: A 16-year-old Frederick boy is facing firearms charges after deputies found a loaded handgun with an obliterated serial number during a traffic stop early Thursday morning. The Frederick County Sheriff's Office said deputies stopped Dalen Barnes around 3:30 in the area of New Design Road and Corporate Drive. During the stop, deputies recovered a handgun that was loaded with ammunition. Barnes is being charged as an adult. He's facing several firearms offenses. He's currently being held without bond at the Frederick County Adult Detention Center. A Rhode Island man is facing felony charges in Berkeley County after investigators say his 5-year-old daughter was not properly restrained when she died in a crash on Interstate 81 in January. Authorities charged 29-year-old Dante Thornhill with child neglect resulting in death. Investigators say the crash data downloaded from the vehicle showed Thornhill was not wearing a seatbelt and his daughter was not in a car seat. Witnesses told deputies the pickup truck pulled into traffic and was hit from behind by a tractor trailer. Thornhill was arrested last week in Rhode Island on a West Virginia warrant and is awaiting extradition. The Maryland Department of Health has confirmed another case of measles in a central Maryland resident with a possible exposure at Carroll Hospital. Anyone who was at the emergency department waiting room on July 21st between 2:30 and 4:45 p.m. may have been exposed. Measles spreads easily through the air and can remain active for up to 2 hours. Early symptoms include fever, runny nose, cough, and red and watery eyes, followed by a rash. Anyone who develops symptoms should contact their healthcare provider before going to a medical facility. To read more, go to our website at WFMD.com. Drivers on Interstate 70 in Washington County should prepare for overnight delays. As the Maryland Department of Transportation said, the left lane in both directions between mile markers 18 and 20 near St. Paul Road will be closed from 8 p.m. until 5 a.m. as crews complete resurfacing work connected to the ongoing bridge replacement project. The eastbound lane closures will run through July 31st, following by westbound closures August 3rd through the 7th. Officials say the paving will allow traffic to shift onto the newly constructed bridge decks for the next phase of construction. And during the road work, drivers should slow down, watch for work crews, and allow extra travel time. 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
20: Your 930 WFMD SkyScan forecast for the remainder of this afternoon. Chance of showers and a thunderstorm after 5 p.m. Otherwise, mostly sunny, high 88. Slight chance of showers and thunderstorms before midnight tonight. Mostly cloudy, overnight lows of 69. Showers likely on Tuesday, maybe in a thunderstorm after 11 with a high of 84. Chance of showers Tuesday night. Wednesday, a chance of showers. Otherwise, mostly sunny and a high of 83. 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
1: 930 WFMD traffic for Frederick and surrounding counties. 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
6: It's going to be a very slow ride on 270 North, starting at 495 all the way through 80 in Urbana. 15, you're backed up in both directions through Frederick City. 70 West drags through 29 in Ballinger Creek Pike. 81 South, slow as you're passing through 144 in Hagerstown. 70 East jammed at 695. Up in Westminster, 97 dragging from 140 to Magna Way. 30 North gets jammed in Manchester. 340 West, just a slight delay as you're heading into Harper's Ferry. Not too bad, though. And in Loudoun County, 9 and 287 packed through Wheatland. 9 West slow as you're approaching Hillsboro and Mechanicsville. And 15 North, it is brake lights from Battlefield to Luckett's. This is Drew with your WFMD traffic, which is brought to you by Frederick Air. Whatever it takes to keep you comfortable, Frederick Air. It's a good call.
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23: Well, it was another sort of mixed bag today for investors, as positive news from overseas wasn't enough to offset another sell-off in technology. The markets were somewhat split today as the Dow Jones gained with ceasefire news from the Middle East, but the NASDAQ was down due to losses in chip makers. Starting overseas, oil prices tumbled today as hostilities between the U.S. and Iran appear to be on hold. Early reports indicated that Iran has agreed to suspend attacks against the U.S., provided the U.S. also pauses any of their strikes. West Texas Intermediate was down over 8% on the news to $82.12 a barrel, while International Brent crude fell 9.1% to $87.97. Energy company stocks had gained the last few weeks with the spike in oil, but sold off today. ExxonMobil was down 1.2%, Chevron stock fell 1.5%, ConocoPhillips was down 2.8%, and BP stock dropped 2.6%. The drop in oil could have a ripple effect on inflation and interest rates as the Federal Reserve begins their two-day policy meeting tomorrow. While it's unlikely the Fed makes any changes this week, oddsmakers still have it at an over 80% chance that the Fed raises rates at their next meeting in September. Treasury yields have been trending higher recently with expectations of a potential rate hike, but yields were down today. The benchmark 10-year dropped from 4.68 to 4.64%, while the average rate on a 30-year fixed-rate mortgage fell from 6.81 to 6.80% after hitting a one-year high of 6.85% last week. In stock market news, the focus on the technology sector and continued volatility from chipmaker stocks. Microchip companies finished down today despite an earlier rally after Chinese chipmaker CXMT launched their initial public offering IPO on China's Shanghai Stock Exchange this morning. However, chipmaker stocks came under pressure in later trading on reports that China has been working on deep ultraviolet lithography machines, which could be used to build their own semiconductors. NVIDIA stock was down 5.2%, Advanced Micro Devices AMD fell 7.5%, and Micron Technology was down 4.3%. And lastly, this will also be a busy week for earnings reports, with several big names scheduled to report quarterly numbers. Amazon stock was down 0.1% ahead of their report, while Facebook's Meta fell 0.2%, but Apple stock was up 0.6%, and Microsoft gained nearly 3%. But once again, it was another sort of mixed bag today for investors, as positive news from overseas wasn't enough to offset another sell-off in technology. The Dow finished the day up 218 points to 52,166, gaining 0.4%. The NASDAQ was down 47 points to 24,928, losing 0.2%. And the S&P 500 down 1 point to 7,411, basically flat. Gold and silver were also mixed today while oil prices fell. Gold was up $7 to $4,078 an ounce, adding 0.2%. Silver dropped 29 cents to $58.61 a troy ounce, down 0.5%, while oil prices were down $6.50 to $82.64 a barrel. If you have any questions about how this market news may affect your investments or retirement, contact McCaskill Financial at 301-668-7366. That's your WFMD Closing Bell Market Report. I'm Scott McCaskill.
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0: good afternoon, everyone. Welcome into Monday, my favorite day of the week, the best day of your life. So happy for you to be along with us, and we want to hear what you have to say, talking issues of interest to everyone, including myself. It is Free Talk Radio, and we encourage you to give us a call, 301-694-9363. Lots of things going on. We have talked local, we have talked national, we can talk international. Whatever's on your mind right now, I did want to, Frank's not here. Frank will return tomorrow, depending what the judge, no, I mean, depending the outcome, but he'll be back. So anyhow, I lost my train of thought there thinking about Frank's dilemma. Well, it's not a dilemma. So anyhow, I was thinking that, you know, we have this war going on in Iran. Now, some don't call it a war, and I think any time people are shooting each other, it's a war. And I thought that the war is a necessity. I already told you, I'm a peacenik. I don't like war. Don't like it at all. Served in the infantry, still don't like it. But there comes a time when you have to recognize, realize, stand up, and say enough is enough. The Iranian administration, not the Iranian people, but the administration, from Ali Khamenei all the way down to the Guard Force, whatever they call it, Revolutionary Guard Force, whatever, are insane. I say that because they have this idea and understanding, whether it be militaristically, or as a theologian, theoristically, that they are deemed to take over the world because they are the only people. They have been chosen to conquer the world. And nothing is going to get in their way, including reality. The idea of why we're in Iran is not for oil. We don't need oil. We do not need a drop of oil. It's not because the Straits of Hormuz affect us. I mean, the last time I went through there, you know, on my mud-bottom boat, it's been a while. So why are we there? Because over the last 47-plus years, since this regime has been in office, it has created terror and hell to anyone they deemed their enemies. It reached a point when, through our intelligence, which is super intelligence, determined that they were going to create a nuclear weapon. And given madmen, I can say that because they don't let women do anything, madmen have the ability to use a nuclear weapon. No one who lives wants freedom or democracy is safe. Now, through their associates, Houthis, Hamas, they also continue to rack and wreak havoc throughout the Middle East. There is one guardian of hope. Well, now there's several, but the one guardian hope is the country of Israel. It is there and is standing strong. And we're not in this war for Israel, by the way. No, nice try. We're in it for humankind, mankind. Because left unfeathered, this sicko country leadership will destroy anyone in its way. And that cannot be a way and manner in which we are to live. Former presidents, faced with the exact same problem, have done their best, I guess, with what information they had or didn't have, what their philosophy and plans were to buy off the enemy. You know, when you're being blackmailed, it never stops. And that's what I think Iran has done to so much of this world. You know, if you pay us this much money, you let us control the strait, we let us charge a toll, we'll behave. Don't ever fall for that. Do never give one penny to someone blackmailing you or bullying you. Because the only thing will happen is you'll not only be continue to be bullied and blackmailed, you'll also be out a lot of money. I'll tell you more when we come back. Don't go anywhere.
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5: 270 North, you're going to see delays through Montrose, Quince Orchard, and Clarksburg Roads. 270 South, it is stop and go from Buckystown all the way through 109 in Hyattstown. 15 backed up in both directions through Frederick City. 70 West drags through 29 and from 355 through 180. 70 East jammed at 695. We're also seeing on 70 West up in Washington County, disabled vehicle. First responders just arriving on the scene at 632. And then Westminster, looking much better. 30 North, though, still jammed in Manchester. In Loudoun County, 9 and 287, still seeing some delays through Wheatland. 7 westbound drags from Market Street all the way to Clark's Gap. And 15 North, you're crawling from Battlefield to Limestone School Road. And then on the southbound side from Luckett's down to about Raspberry Falls. 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Whatever it takes to keep you comfortable, Frederick Air. It's a good call.
6: 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Whatever it takes to keep you comfortable, Frederick Air. 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
0: All right. Enough of that. What? I like that. It's good music. I don't care who you are. Thank you, Bob. Thank you, Frank. Whoever brings that to us, that's great. And anyhow, I hope I set the record straight, or at least I gave you an idea of what the hello dolly is going on in Iran with their leadership and what and how the United States of America is responding. I think so. If you have a question, this would be the place to answer it, or No, this would be the place to ask it. I would answer it. That's what I'm talking about. 301-694-WFMD, your chance to sound off to be heard. If you think we're doing not going fast enough, hard enough, a lot of people say that we don't pull out of that area until, you know, we have a regime change. That's one of the hopes, to get a regime change, which means you have different leadership. The folks there, the people can't rally. Because the last time in time, they just get murdered in the streets, gunned down, slaughtered. So it's kind of, you know, it's not like in civilized places. It's not civilized. How can you murder your own people? For what purpose? So you're convinced, try to scare them that you're in power, you're right? I don't know about that. But that's what's going on there, and we'll find out. And we want to know what else is going on. Whether it be in our county elections, I like that. A lot going on there. And we're down to like 98 days, if I'm correct, 99 days before the election. And I'm sure that you've already taken and, you've vetted. That means kind of like to investigate your candidate to know where you want to go. Well, I think it's kind of important. Apparently a lot of people do, and apparently a lot of people don't. Because it doesn't get to, obviously, by some of the people you all elect. I didn't want to say that out loud, but you know what I'm talking about. All right. What's going on in your neighborhood? Well, in the city of Frederick, if you've been looking around, there are new traffic patterns. Well, they're not really traffic patterns. They're traffic patterns. Good, Tim. Very good. Very good. Parker, did you get that? They're not traffic. They're what called traffic calming devices. I recently ran over several of those calming devices. It didn't calm me at all, but I thought that's where they're supposed to work. And you've come to appreciate them, especially if you have the opportunity to ride on places like Rosemont Avenue or Dill Avenue or whatever it comes up there. You know, that's the five change street, or four to five times it changes the same name. But I question is it cost effective? Does anybody can get me

0: and I'm trying to figure them out. I really am. I have a concerted effort on my part. But it's not working. And every day I see that there's more and more people using them as targets. So if you have an idea of what they're doing, or maybe I should say it honestly. Are you now more calm? Are you calmer now that you drive on the roads of Frederick City? I'm not. Still takes an half an hour to get from downtown Frederick to, you know, out on 40 West if it's any kind of traffic day. I'm not picking them. Don't get me wrong. I'm not curmudgeonizing this. Not curmudgeonizing this. What I'm saying is that it's going to get worse. And it can't get better. You can't build roads when there's no place to build them. What we could do, though, I've been thinking about this. Frank gives me ideas from time to time, and I do just the opposite, and then I come up with a good idea. Why don't we have like a suspension bridge that takes you over top the existing roadway? Like if you go, like you're coming in East Patrick Street from the airport, and you get on this bridge that takes you up over top of Patrick Street. And it goes all the way out to 40 West. And that's when it comes back down. Would that be an idea to, you know, of course, Dewey'd get his bicycle out there and start riding his bicycle. And that would mess that up. But I'm thinking that's the only thing that could possibly happen. And I just don't see that the city of Frederick is going to spend that kind of money. Now, the idea was on 40 West, as you know, we were going to have crossovers, walkovers, bridges. You know what they are, you know, so you can walk across 40 safely. Because obviously it's not safe now. I don't know when that's coming. So I have a lot to talk about, though. I'm not even close to being started. And I want to hear your comments. You don't have to sit back and be a weenified, because I'm tired of weenified people. Guard of bubble babies. Stand up. You're an American. That's right. Now you get it. Well, we're coming back in about a minute. No, this is about 2.5 minutes. But don't go far. Don't go far. Yeah, I said it right. Don't go very far. We're coming right back to you. Want to hear what you have to say. 301-694-WFMD. Slow it down. 301-694-9363. We'll be back to hear your comments and your concerns. Be right back.
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2: Loudoun County Sheriff's Office said its agreement with U.S. Immigration and Customs Enforcement will remain in place for now, despite ongoing debate over the agreement. According to Loudoun Now, the agreement allows ICE officials to use space at the Loudoun County Adult Detention Center and coordinate with the jail when individuals in custody may be subject to federal immigration enforcement. Supporters say the agreement is an important public safety tool because it allows local and federal authorities to share information and work together when dealing with people who may be in the country illegally. The sheriff's office has defended the agreement, saying it provides a way for federal immigration authorities to carry out their responsibilities while maintaining cooperation with local law enforcement. The sheriff's office has turned over 197 inmates to ICE so far this year, and over 250 people to ICE in 2025. For more on local stories, go to WFMD.com. A Sterling man who authorities say is in the country illegally is facing charges in connection with an alleged abduction and assault in Loudoun County. The Loudoun County Sheriff's Office said 34-year-old Rolando Sanchez Velasquez was arrested following the incident on July 15th near Anglican Parkway and Lowe's Island Boulevard. Deputies say a female pedestrian was approached and grabbed on a walking trail, but fought back the attacker and escaped before calling 911. Velasquez is charged with abduction, assault, and battery. He also has an outstanding warrant for child neglect and is being held without bond. An immigration detainer has been filed in this case. For more, go to WFMD.com. Pennsylvania State Police say a Franklin County father and son are accused of sexually abusing young girls over a period of 7 years. 65-year-old Arlen Martin and 38

0: 18-year-old Jerron Martin have each been charged with rape, statutory sexual assault, and other related offenses. Police say multiple victims came forward with allegations against the two men. One victim told troopers that Arlen Martin initially abused her when she was between 4 and 6 years old, before his son became more involved. A second victim also reported being abused by them when she was between 4 and 11 years old. Both men are scheduled for preliminary hearings on August 18th. 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
1: Fox News, I'm Tom Graham. President Trump holding a rally today in Michigan ahead of that state's primary next week. He toured the General Motors campus in Milford to express his support for auto workers.
2: I'm honored to be the first sitting president to visit one of the most storied places in the history of American auto making, and that's the world famous General Motors Proving Ground.
1: So many Democrats have been critical of President Trump's tariffs, saying they've hurt Michigan businesses, including the auto industry. A destructive tornado ripping through Wisconsin, impacting communities about 90 miles northwest of Milwaukee.
3: Multiple businesses and homes have been severely impacted. The damage is extensive.
1: Menasha Police Chief Matthew Albrecht, the extent of that damage still unclear. 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
4: Your 930 WFMD SkyScan forecast for the remainder of this afternoon. Chance of showers and a thunderstorm after 5 p.m. Otherwise, mostly sunny, high 88. Slight chance of showers and thunderstorms before midnight tonight. Mostly cloudy, overnight lows of 69. Showers likely on Tuesday, maybe in a thunderstorm after 11 with a high of 84. Chance of showers Tuesday night. Wednesday, a chance of showers. Otherwise, mostly sunny and a high of 83. 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
5: 930 WFMD traffic for Frederick and surrounding counties. 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
6: 270 North, you're going to see delays through Montrose, Quince Orchard, and Clarksburg Roads. 270 South, it is stop and go from Buckystown all the way through 109 in Hyattstown. 15 backed up in both directions through Frederick City. 70 West drags through 29 and from 355 through 180. 70 East jammed at 695. We're also seeing on 70 West up in Washington County, disabled vehicle. First responders just arriving on the scene at 632. And then Westminster looking much better. 30 North, though, still jammed in Manchester. In Loudoun County, 9 and 287, still seeing some delays through Wheatland. 7 westbound drags from Market Street all the way to Clark's Gap. And 15 north, you're crawling from Battlefield to Limestone School Road. And then on the southbound side from Luckett's down to about Raspberry Falls. This is Drew with your WFMD traffic, brought to you by Frederick Air. Whatever it takes to keep you comfortable, Frederick Air. It's a good call.
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9: North Carolina football general manager Michael Lombardi has been placed on paid administrative leave, according to ESPN insider Pete Thamel. A source claims there was a human resources complaint filed by a former UNC office employee against Lombardi. Now an investigation is pending from the university. The wife of Chiefs offensive coordinator Eric Bieniemy was allegedly shot on Sunday night at the couple's home by their son. Mia Bieniemy is currently in stable condition. Eric has left Chiefs training camp to attend to her, and his son has been arrested and charged in Loudoun County. LeBron will wear number 23 as the 76ers officially announce his signing on Monday. According to ESPN's Sham Sharania, there are plans to play LeBron at the point guard position. And Colts quarterback Daniel Jones, speaking on the Pat McAfee show, claims that he's fully cleared from the torn Achilles he suffered in December and says he will be on the field for the start of Colts training camp.
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18: Thank you. Very good. It is Free Talk Radio, making you aware it's the best day of your life, and it's Monday, my favorite day of the week. It's great. You already made it this far. Okay, good. So if you don't know it yet, those of you who are of any age, you might remember something called COVID-19. I don't know. You have to be not too old, but yeah, it happened. It was a world pandemic of a horrible disease. And in the United States of America, we were following closely the directions from the Center for Disease Control and places like that who had the knowledge to keep us safe or, you know, to keep things that keep us informed. In fact, we started getting these pressures, orders. And I can tell you that I have some relatives that just, they don't go along with anything, and they were some of the strongest supporters of nonsense that I've ever seen. Now, I say nonsense now because it's been proven it's nonsense. Not that COVID wasn't real and it was deadly. No, not that. But that the directions we were receiving were more than nonsense. They were just plain wrong. And whomever was giving these wonderful directions had no more of an idea of what to do than you and I. But I want to take you back a little bit, okay? We'd go back a little bit. Now, COVID came in, and all the eyes went upon the main man. I knew him as Tony. He's still around, but his name is Anthony Fauci. Highest paid federal employee there is, or was. He's retired since then. I think making over 4.25, something like that. You know, that's not bad for a government employee. You know, give or take. What's, you know, 400,000 among friends. And he was the voice, supposedly, possibly, of the knowledge of what to do. And if you remember back those days, I guess, because we're good Americans, and if the government's recommending something and, you know, we kind of take it at face value, it must be true. They wouldn't have us do nutty stuff. Based upon science, I'm sure, because I heard that so many times. Well, the science says, okay. So the first thing that they had us do, which to this day I made fun of, and I made fun of when we were doing it, and I can't say that I didn't participate because sometimes you couldn't even go in a store without having a mask on. Nothing better than going to do your banking with a mask on. Probably more bankers had more heartburn than they've ever had in their lives. But I began to question the government, which you have a right to do. I like when you question the government because I think there's answers that are right and that you can have them. But I also think you have a right to answer them. Whereupon we were told we must be wearing these masks. Now, I did not hear or did not get the memo that you had to have a very, very special kind of mask for it to do any good, to be effective. Because I brought some from my neighbor for like 25 cents each. They were really cute, you know, I had like polka dots and things like that. But they were cloth masks. And I had like one for each day of the week and everything. It was cool, you know, because I'm sort of a clothes horse. I think I like that. But I was thinking to myself, sometimes when I could sneeze, the sneezing part went outside the mask from inside. So because I'm a scientist, I realize if it can go in from out, then it can go out from in. Makes sense to me. So I started to think, I said, self? I was thinking to myself, maybe this is just something like to make me feel better. And then, here it comes, and along came the vaccine. I was in a special group. I got my vaccine first. I won't tell you what group it was, but I was special. I had to go somewhere at a certain time and be there and get my first shot. And they gave you a little card, and I gave him a carrying case for it. Because I had to come back and get the second one. This was just the first one. And I got it. And as I went out of the secret place to get the shot, I thought to myself, damn, that hurts my arm. But they know better than I do. They're the doctors. That's the scientists. The second shot wasn't as bad because I was prepared for it. But then I asked the doctor, I said, excuse me, why am I getting this vaccination? Well, that's a good question, young man. Definitely this doctor was older than Methuselah. I said, well, what's the answer? Well, you're getting the vaccine. I said, yeah, I got two shots now. I got on my little card here. I have to carry it with me. If I want to buy something, and you got to show them the card, I think. I don't know what the card is for. I still have it somewhere. And I think I threw it away. So anyhow, I keep going, and I know that I have my two shots, and I have my card, but I didn't get an answer from the doctor. So I thought, incorrectly, that if I had the shot, I couldn't get COVID-19. I was protected. It was like spinach for Popeye. And then they started coming out with shot 3 and 4, 5. So I asked my pharmacist, pardon me, could you tell me, he's a chemist, he works there, why am I getting these shots? Well, that's the next. What do you mean that's the next? Well, that's in case the strain changes. What strain? Oh, the strain of the disease. Well, yeah, but it hadn't changed yet, has it? No, but if it does, you'll be... Will I be protected? No. So the idea of the shot was to help me, hopefully, should I catch the horrible disease, that I would be, I would get better faster and it wouldn't be as severe. I figured that's what they're trying to say to me. So I was starting to kind of buy into this a little bit until they came up with the big feet. Yeah, big feet. Not big foot, big feet. Because if you went into like a grocery store or a other store, they had these big feet on the floor. And they were 6 feet apart. And the idea was you could only be on one at a time. It wasn't like, the game where, whatever it is, where you put your hands on this red dot and that blue dot. What's that called? Think about that. Twister. It wasn't Twister. You just stood on one dot, 1 foot at a time. And I felt like I was in some kind of, like back in the Army where they were going, getting ready to get inoculated. Were inoculated, and no. And then it even got worse with the feet because I got yelled at in the Safeway. Well, it's okay to yell at me because if I make a mistake, I want to be yelled at. But I didn't realize what I was doing. I was pushing my cart like a normal person. I was going up the aisle when this aisle was only to go down. Whew, man. After I paid that fine, I went up the next aisles and correct, you know, pattern. You can't go up the down staircase. You have to go down the up staircase. So anyhow, I started thinking to myself, because I'm brilliant mind, I think things through, and I started laughing. And I'm thinking that there's someone up there in Washington, D.C., sitting in a cocktail lounge or sitting in a bar somewhere, just laughing and laughing and laughing. Because they weren't wearing the mask. I don't think they even got the vaccine. And they were meeting it with more than two people. In fact, wasn't it Governor Newsom? Like, he went at a dinner party? And we, back here, weren't even allowed to, you know, have a family reunion, which was one of my happiest days of the year. Not to have the family reunion, not to have it. But anyhow, they keep stealing silverware. So anyhow, my point being is, Dr. Fauci, the man with the plan, had a diary. A diary is something you take notes in, you record. No, you journal. Not something that happens to you on a Code Brown, a diary. No, that's diarrhea. I don't want you to confuse it. I don't want you to think Dr. Fauci had that. He had a diary. And all parts of it have been published. And you ain't going to believe what it says. But I'll tell you when we come back. But first, it's that time of the day when you get to hear a world-famous belly buster. What do we have, Parker? What do you got for me?
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16: Now, I've never drank or done any drugs in my life. After the accident, it's changed slightly. You can't get marijuana in Idaho. Well, you can, but I don't know the guy. And, but in Los Angeles, you just put it into Google Maps. So, like a couple of desperado bank robbers on the run, my mom and I roll up to this dispensary. I'm all banged up. I go, Mom, you do the talking. My son was hit by a bus. And we're wondering if you might have something to help him take the edge off. The energy that I felt from the other side of that counter, I can only describe to you as pure elation. I mean, I believe that this woman felt her life's calling was being fulfilled in that moment. I went home with enough marijuana to become the guy that you call.
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26: We've got a vehicle fire on 270 South and mile marker 23 just before you arrive in Hyattstown, backing things up past Urbana. 270 North, still seeing some brake lights through Rockville and Gaithersburg. 15 northbound, slow through West Patrick. 70 West drags through 29 and Ballinger Creek Pike. Things look good on 81. 70 East, you're seeing a jam as you're approaching 695. Westminster looks good. 30 North, though, still jammed in Manchester. In Loudoun County, 9 and 287. You're packed through Wheatland. 15 North, you're seeing brake lights through Leesburg. This is Drew with your WFMD traffic, brought to you by Frederick Air. Whatever it takes to keep you comfortable, Frederick Air. It's a good call.
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18: I like that tune. 552. Yeah, 552 on the best day of your life. It's Monday, my favorite day of the week. If you didn't know it, you know it now. All right, let's talk to real people. Ralph, you're up next. Talk to me, Ralph.
1: Hello, Tim. How are you?
18: I have no complaints. Thank you for asking. Did I scare you?
1: I hear you.
18: I said I have no complaints.
1: Well, good. That's good.
18: Thank you. Thank you. Thank you very much.
1: It comes down to COVID. COVID is the best thing that ever happened to me.
18: Tell me more.
1: I lost 106 pounds because of it.
18: Well, that's one way to look at it. There's always a, you know. But what
1: the
18: about
1: COVID? The actual COVID didn't hardly hurt.
18: Well, that's, did you do all the nutty things? I mean, I know now they were nutty, and so does Dr. Fauci. So does everybody. Like the mask, did you wear the mask everywhere? Did you?
1: Yes, I did. You couldn't go anywhere unless you did it.
18: Well, they wouldn't let you in anywhere. That's true.
1: Yeah.
18: What about now when you got COVID, had you already had the vaccine or not?
1: I had the vaccine.
18: And still called it, but it wasn't so severe.
1: I think I've called it a couple times since then, but I only got two shots. I didn't get the 10 or 12 that they want you to
18: do. Exactly. I don't think it's ever ending. I don't think so. Well, that's a good, you know, you look at the positive side of it, and you will, well, so weight loss was like part of it because you couldn't eat, I guess, or?
1: Well, I lost my appetite, and I lost couldn't eat bread or anything. I just couldn't stand the smell of it.
18: Wow.
1: I had food to eat, but it didn't eat near what I did. And it's been lingering. It's been good, but it's been lingering because it's still the same way.
18: So
1: all of my appetite's back better, but it's not like it was.
18: But some people, it affected their taste, obviously. That's what one of the symptoms or one of the things that you had at that. Well, I'm glad you're back to good health. I always thought you was in good health, but I didn't know.
1: I got one more question for you.
18: I have an answer.
1: Okay, now all this trouble you're having driving, you're getting tickets, you can't get around through Frederick.
18: That's me.
1: Do you think it's about time you hired a driver?
18: Are you applying?
1: No.
18: That man's got
1: get lost.
18: That man's got a Cadillac. I remember that story too.
1: Yes.
18: I'll think about it, Ralph, but appreciate your kind words.
1: Concern. Well, I'm concerned for you.
18: You can't get around here in this city, and I'm going past the work zone. It's 11:30 at night. There's nobody working, and I get a ticket 5 miles over the speed limit.
1: Well, you're breaking the law.
18: Is that your wife calling? I hear somebody in the background there.
1: That's a dog talking to you. Okay.
18: God bless you. Oh, God bless. 301-694-9363. 301-694-WFMD. Your chance to sound off. And again, when I was talking about, I'm like, why am I bringing this up? Because on Wednesday, right now, Dr. Fauci, I think, has been subpoenaed to appear before the Senate, I think Rand Paul's committee, or a committee that Rand Paul's in, and it's going to be interesting because although he has immunity, I believe, from prosecution, I think the senator is going to go after him for lying to Congress, which will probably not take a penny from his pocket, but it certainly will tarnish his, you know, forever historical reputation, possibly. I don't know. That's what's coming up. And that's coming up this Wednesday. I do not know what committee it's in. They didn't tell me, and I'll find out for you. And we've seen some headlines already come out. His diary that he had, remember I told you he had a diary? diary, a journal, because I don't speak English is my second language. So when I speak American, the word diary may sound like something else. Dr. Fauci's diary shows he lied to the public about the fatality rate. He did that but he told the public something entirely different. So it's going to come back to bite him. Why would you do that? What was the point? I don't get it. Unbelievable. 301-694-WFMD. He said the fatality rate was going to be 2 to 2.5% of the population. But in his diary, he said it's going to be more like 0.02 to 0.03. Big difference, wouldn't you say? Rand Paul, Republican from Senator from Kentucky, it's the Committee on Homeland Security and Government Affairs, released a diary ahead of Fauci's appearance so that people could take a look at it. And it's pretty much interesting. Why would he tell one thing to us and then something else to himself, the truth? Unbelievable. I don't think this is the man we paid all that money. He said during a March meeting that, this is Dr. Fauci speaking, the mortality for the coronavirus is about 2.5%. Seasonal flu, 0.01%. 0.1%, not 0.01, 0.1%. The mortality rate for this is about 2.5%. It's probably lower than that. It's probably closer to 1%. But even if it's 1, it's 10 times more lethal than seasonal flu. Unbelievable. He keeps saying this, and he was writing differently the whole time. So this was the person who was telling us how to stay safe. I think it's going to be a lot more serious than maybe he even thinks as far as what could happen. Well, we'll find out more when we come back on Tuesday. That's my favorite day of the week. Hope you had a great day. I want you to be safe out there. Watch out for ghost construction zones. Slow down. Go through Frederick. Slow up. And we're back in just 21 hours. Good night. God bless. God bless America. Parker, thank you for everything. We're back tomorrow. What's his name will be here. And you'll be there. Because why? It's easy. It's Free Talk Radio, 930 WFMD.

0: Well, does that let him kill her and then himself? I don't think so, even if it's false. If it's false, then you take her up for defamation. No, if it's false, you fight it, right?
1: Yeah. I know, you would. But apparently, you know, who knows what mental state he was in, because he could have lost his job, put him on probation, could have lost his job and everything. And now, because you're pissed off at him, you're going to throw him underneath the bus, and it's not really, it may not even be true.
0: Right. Now, Lyle, I think it's a good point, and it's a point that has to be considered. I appreciate the call. We don't know if he was a pedophile. She made the allegation. She said it on her social media. She's now dead. Now, that, of course, leads me to make some assumptions, but I don't know if he was, and I have no idea if there was a relationship or not. And I guess more will come out as we go forward. But it's a good point. If he's been convicted of it, which is what I said in my monologue, if he's been convicted of it, then her doing that video as he's behind bars, she's completely covered. She literally made an allegation that he was that before there was any adjudication, before there was any case, before there was anything. It never, ever gives him the okay to do what he did. But your point is well taken. Listen, even if he's convicted, don't post it. Unless you really, really want to. But while he's walking around free, and before any of this is even known by anybody in the community, you just sit down and do that? I wish you'd have thought first. Mike, Marco Island, Florida, where I used to do radio back in the day, 35 years ago. What's on your mind? Quickly.
2: Joe, you know, I just want to tell you, I love your show. You bring back thoughts of Howard Stern prior to his movies, when he would share his life. It was fantastic. You're even more smart than him.
0: Thank you.
2: But that girl, I'm going to tell you, she was angry, brother. She wanted to hurt the ex.
0: Yes.
2: So that's why she put it, and she did. She hurt him, and bless her heart, he got mad and he hurt her back. And I'm so sorry that he did that. But yeah, that's what happened, brother.
0: Well, Mike, listen, I appreciate you. We did. We worked in Marco Island, Florida, in 1990. We were on WMIB and WCOO. I don't even think they exist anymore. 1400 AM and 98.7 FM. So that brings back a lot of memories going over the Jolly Bridge in Marco Island. No, you're right. She wanted to hurt him, and she did with words. What he did is unforgivable. Think twice before you post on social media. AJ, after the break, keep it here.
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6: For now, Loudoun County will continue its agreement with U.S. Immigration and Customs Enforcement, with the Loudoun County Sheriff's Office maintaining the arrangement serves an important public safety purpose. According to Loudoun Now, under the agreement, ICE has access to certain areas of the Loudoun County Adult Detention Center and can coordinate with local officials regarding inmates who may face immigration enforcement. Supporters argue that cooperation between the Sheriff's Office and federal immigration authorities helps identify individuals who may be wanted for immigration violations and ensures those cases can be handled by the appropriate federal agencies. The Sheriff's Office has turned over 197 inmates to ICE so far this year. For more local stories, get at WFMD.com. Authorities have arrested a 34-year-old Sterling man accused of abducting and assaulting a woman on a walking trail in Loudoun County. The Loudoun County Sheriff's Office said Ronaldo Sanchez Velasquez, an undocumented non-citizen, was arrested in connection with the July 15th incident near Anglican Parkway and Lowe's Island Boulevard. Deputies say a female victim was approached and grabbed, but fought back her attacker and escaped to call 911. Velasquez faces charges of abduction and assault and battery, along with outstanding warrants for child neglect. He is being held without bond at the Loudoun County Adult Detention Center, and an immigration detainer is on file. Police say tips from the public helped investigators make the arrest. For more, go to our website at WFMD.com. A Franklin County, Pennsylvania father and son are facing charges after multiple young victims came forward to Pennsylvania State Police with allegations of sexual abuse. 65-year-old Arlen Martin and his 38-year-old son, Jeron Martin, are both charged with rape, statutory sexual assault, and related offenses. According to investigators, one victim told troopers she was abused by Arlen Martin when she was between 4 and 6 years old, and his son became more involved over time. Then a second victim also reported being sexually abused by both men when she was between

0: between 4 and 11 years old. Both men have a preliminary hearing scheduled for August the 18th. 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I'm Diana Gibson, Mid-Maryland's News Radio Center, 930 WFMD.
1: Fox News, I'm John Saucier. President Trump making a trip to Oakland County, Michigan to visit the General Motors Milford Proving Ground, where he talked about the success of the auto industry under his administration while speaking to American auto workers.
2: They placed historic tariffs on foreign producers and manufacturers, including a 25% tariff on foreign automobiles, something that no other president had the courage to ever do.
1: Back in Washington, speaking on the Senate floor, Minority Leader Chuck Schumer claims the Trump administration's policies are hurting Americans, not helping them.
3: Everywhere you look, the Michigan economy is in shambles because of Donald Trump and his actions. So that's your record, Donald. Go ahead and own it.
1: Some critics blame the president's tariffs for cutting off trade and raising costs for American businesses. 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
5: Things are slow on 270 North, just through 124 in Gaithersburg now. 270 South, stop and go from Urbana down through Hyattstown. 15 northbound. We've got a disabled vehicle causing delays on the right shoulder around West Patrick. 70 East, wide open from Hagerstown back to Baltimore. 140 busy through downtown Westminster in Loudoun County. 9 and 287 slammed through Wheatland. 15 north, just seeing slight delays through Raspberry Falls. This is Drew with your WFMD traffic, which is brought to you by Frederick Air. Whatever it takes to keep you comfortable. Frederick Air, it's a good call.
6: Your 930 WFMD Skyscan forecast for the remainder of this afternoon. Chance of showers and a thunderstorm after 5 p.m. Otherwise, mostly sunny, high 88. Slight chance of showers and thunderstorms before midnight tonight. Mostly cloudy, overnight lows of 69. Showers likely on Tuesday, maybe in a thunderstorm after 11 with a high of 84. Chance of showers Tuesday night. Wednesday, a chance of showers. Otherwise, mostly sunny and a high of 83. 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
6: The city wants a rat ordinance. 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

0: when it comes to nuclear energy and why we should be jumping into that, especially right now. Eduardo, Tampa, what's going on?
1: Yeah, good evening, Joe. Thank you for taking my call.
0: You bet.
1: You know, I'm from Chicago, and we were talking about over the weekend, Save-A-Lot, seven stores over there, similar to what you're talking about.
0: Okay.
1: Their Ohio Yellow Banana closing due to financial distress, so they can't keep these Save-A-Lot stores open. This is ridiculous. President Trump should arrest these idiots. Karen Bass, Brandon Johnson, and Madami, they all should be arrested. It's ridiculous.
0: Well, Eduardo, let me ask you something. Are the Save-A-Lots the government-run stores, or are you saying Save-A-Lot is the business that can't stay open because of these other stores?
1: Right. The latter, yeah.
0: So what I said is true. I mean, private industry can't compete with the government controlling the prices.
1: Yeah. Yeah, this is ridiculous. I mean, we better get a handle on this and educate the young people, because they're going to think socialism is pretty cool to vote for in the midterms, which is ridiculous.
0: My man, Eduardo, we appreciate calling you from Tampa as often as you do. Thank you. He's right. I mean, he's just reiterating what I said earlier, which is really important. If you push private industry out of business, government takes over everything. And the last thing you need is more government control and regulation. The better, look, a free America is one, or a free American is a person who doesn't need anything from the government, or the minimal from the government. I don't want to turn to the government for my food, my energy, my internet, for my vehicle, for my job, for my income. None of that. The less control, the better off we are, the freer we are. And believe me when I say, a guy like this in New York and others that are trying to get jobs around the country, they want to control everything. Keep it here for Cahill.
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4: 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A 16-year-old
5: Frederick Boy is facing firearms charges after deputies found a loaded handgun with an obliterated serial number during a traffic stop early Thursday morning. The Frederick County Sheriff's Office said deputies stopped Dalen Barnes around 3:30 in the area of New Design Road and Corporate Drive. During the stop, deputies recovered a handgun that was loaded with ammunition. Barnes is being charged as an adult. He's facing several firearms offenses. He's currently being held without bond at the Frederick County Adult Detention Center. A Rhode Island man is facing felony charges in Berkeley County after investigators say his 5-year-old daughter was not properly restrained when she died in a crash on Interstate 81 in January. Authorities charged 29-year-old Dante Thornhill with child neglect resulting in death. Investigators say the crash data downloaded from the vehicle showed Thornhill was not wearing a seatbelt and his daughter was not in a car seat. Witnesses told deputies the pickup truck pulled into traffic and was hit from behind by a tractor trailer. Thornhill was arrested last week in Rhode Island on a West Virginia warrant and is awaiting extradition. The Maryland Department of Health has confirmed another case of measles in a central Maryland resident with a possible exposure at Carroll Hospital. Anyone who was at the emergency department waiting room on July 21st between 2:30 and 4:45 p.m. may have been exposed. Measles spreads easily through the air and can remain active for up to 2 hours. Early symptoms include fever, runny nose, cough, and red and watery eyes, followed by a rash. Anyone who develops symptoms should contact their healthcare provider before going to a medical facility. I'm Diana Gibson, Mid-Maryland's News Radio Center, 930 WFMD.
6: Fox News, I'm Tom Graham. The Pentagon continues its pause in strikes against Iran. Fox's Steve Harrigan is in the region.
7: After some heavy fighting now for the past 2 weeks, it has been largely quiet for the past 3 days. No signs of U.S. attacks going into Iran. No Iran strikes against U.S. positions. This after 13 straight days of U.S. attacks against Iranian positions.
6: President Trump says Iranian leadership is ready to talk because of the relentless U.S. strikes. Singer David will stand trial for the murder of a teenage girl in Los Angeles.
8: A judge finding prosecutors laid out enough evidence for David Anthony Burke to go to trial for the sexual abuse and murder of Celeste Rivas Hernandez and the dismemberment of her body. Burke, who also faces special circumstance allegations, is pleaded not guilty.
6: Fox's Kristen Good. When historic wildfires raging in France and Spain, hundreds of thousands forced to flee their homes, America's listening to Fox News.
9: Your 930 WFMD SkyScan forecast for the remainder of this afternoon. Chance of showers and a thunderstorm after 5 p.m. Otherwise, mostly sunny, high 88. Slight chance of showers and thunderstorms before midnight tonight. Mostly cloudy, overnight lows of 60.

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8: In Major League Baseball, the Orioles are out to a 3-0 lead at Detroit in the top of the second. The Marlins lead the Phillies and Zach Wheeler 3-2 in the bottom of the second. Guardians at Reds in a rain delay at the start. Texas beat Seattle today 7-3. Jock Peterson, two early homers. In fact, the Rangers as a team hit four long balls in the first three innings off George Kirby. On Tuesday, the Rangers, first in the AL West, will play at Tampa Bay, first in the AL East. By the way, that Miami team that's leading early against the Phils. Marlins have lost 12 in a row. The Cleveland team that hopes to play at Cincinnati tonight has lost five straight. Coming up, Yankees at White Sox. Yankees outfielder Cody Bellinger is out 4 to 6 weeks with a grade 2 strained hamstring. Braves outfielder Ronald Acuna was activated today. Max Scherzer returns from the IL, but A's catcher and all-star Shea Langeliers will have knee surgery Tuesday.
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9: More suspects than they thought. I'm Lisa Lacera, Fox News. New information on a deadly weekend shooting near Seattle's Space Needle.
10: Seattle police now say they believe there were at least three people who exchanged in gunfire outside the Seattle Center Armory Sunday. A 15-year-old who was in custody, an acquaintance who died at the scene, and at least one other unknown suspect.
11: We will leave no stone unturned to bring all of those who may be involved to justice.
10: Police Chief Sean Barnes. The details revealed in a document filed in juvenile court where the 15-year-old arrested was making an initial appearance for alleged firearm violations and first-degree assault. Officials say three people were killed and at least four others were injured, including a two-year-old boy who is still in the hospital.
9: Fox's Kristen Goodwin. A judge has ruled there's enough evidence to bring singer David to trial in the killing of a 14-year-old girl. L.A. County D.A. Nathan Hochman says David, real name David Burke, killed and dismembered Celeste Rivas Hernandez when she threatened to expose their relationship.
12: We believe that the evidence at trial will be overwhelming to prove guilt beyond a reasonable doubt on the three charges with which Mr. Burke will be charged.
9: Prosecutors say David met the victim when she was 11 and began sexually abusing her when she was 13 and he was 18. He denies killing her. The man convicted of murdering four University of Idaho students asking a court to let him withdraw his guilty plea. Ryan Koberger filed the handwritten petition from the maximum security penitentiary in Idaho. President Trump this afternoon at a GM plant in Michigan where he touted his border policy.
13: This is now the 15th month in a row. Zero people have come through our border illegally. Zero.
9: And the president said his tariff and economic policy helping power American companies like General Motors. 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
9: The father of three children authorities in Massachusetts say were killed by their mother took the stand in her murder trial.
17: Patrick Clancy testified his now ex-wife Lindsay suffered from anxiety.